0: Mitch Owens and Liam Ryan will return to play against Sydney on Sunday.
1: Yeah, a theoretical boost. We're always pleased to have them back. But we're on a body of work and evidence. We think we should improve in that area of the ground and desire through the midfield.
0: Geelong coach Chris Scott has labelled Crows fans nuffies. After being on the receiving end of an unwanted interaction at Adelaide Oval last night, he says coaches should not have to walk among supporters between quarters. The Cats losing back-to-back nail bite is going down to Adelaide by the 1 point. That's the latest news and sports.
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4: Your four-day forecast for Gippsland and the valley. There's a gale warning for the East Gippsland coast and a strong wind warning for the Central Gippsland coast. Cloudy with showers tomorrow, partly cloudy with a medium chance of showers 16. Sunday, mostly sunny 18. Monday, chance of morning fog clearing to a sunny day 17. The valley, Sale and Orbost 14. Bairnsdale and Lakes 15. Right now it's 10 degrees.
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9: 3AW. 7 past 10, there's been uproar over this first home buyer scheme. This is the scheme where you only have to have a deposit of 5%. The federal government guarantees the next 15% of your loan, so the banks will lend you 95% the value of your house plus stamp duty, because the federal government is standing by it. The uproar is... And figures came out 2 days ago that 13% of the scheme's recipients, which is about 51,000 people, are actually non-citizens of Australia. So they're almost certainly likely to be, they're almost certainly going to be permanent residents. But people, despite being residents here, have never taken out Australian citizenships. They don't have Australian passports. Yet they're asking the federal government and getting the federal government to help them buy a home. Now, look, an hour ago we had a call off-air word on the street from Jane about a police siege in Spotswood. We've spoken to police off-air. They say detectives from the illicit firearm squad are currently at an address on Hudson's Road, Spotswood. Police are currently negotiating with a man who is inside a private property. It is understood he is in possession of a firearm. Residents are asked to avoid Hudson's Road, in particular the areas between Hicks Street and Melbourne Road, Birmingham Street and the Avenue.

0: housing supply has collapsed by 30,000 sure. dwellings
1: yep.
0: a year since they've been in office, right? So effectively, they've uncapped the places, they have abolished the means testing, and they've opened it up to people who aren't Australian citizens. So like, I think on all three points, they've made a bad situation with housing much worse. And what it's actually done is pushed up prices at the entry level, as you just said in your intro. And so it's actually making people's lives harder, not better.
1: Yeah, well, I agree with that. And I think almost every first home buyer scheme we've had, whether it's cash handouts or guarantees like this, does tend to push up the price of houses in that, you know, $600,000 to $800,000 range, which is now sort of entry level. But if we could just focus on the non-citizens getting it. I mean, do you think non-citizens should have access to this form of welfare?
0: No, I don't. And I think you want to, if you're going to have a government scheme like this, you want it to be as small as possible. You want it to be targeted and means tested. And I just think, like, you know, there's a discussion to be had about what sort of programs are available to permanent residents. Permanent residents are a very important part of Australia. We've been a great migrant nation for 250 years. I'm really proud of that. But I think these programs are about Australians becoming homeowners. And it should be a targeted scheme, and it should be available to Australian citizens only. I think it's very clear.
1: Yeah, and we had a call. In fact, our first call today was a German man called Thomas, who's lived here for 25 years, and he still has his German, or maybe it's an EU passport. And I thought to myself, well, you've lived here for a quarter of a century. You would have thought that would be long enough to work out whether or not you want to be, you know, a full Australian, like with an Australian passport, wouldn't it?
0: Well, look, I think these are conversations I've also had in my own family. I mean, I just think people should be willing to commit to Australia. We are a great migrant nation. It's something we can all be really proud of. And I think that if people become Australian citizens, then they should be able to receive a broader range of benefits. I mean, I think we've got to draw the line somewhere on these things. It's very different to, you know, Medicare and welfare issues. I mean, this is about buying a house in Australia.
1: Yes. And it's about, I mean, you know, both my sets of grandparents had one house in their entire lives. They both bought during or just after World War II, and they were the houses that they died in. They never had another home. So you can imagine if we're going to help a first-time buyer, as this scheme purports to do, we're sort of saying make a commitment. This could be the place you will live in for the rest of your life. And I feel like if you're saying to people make this commitment, they probably should be Australian citizens, shouldn't they?
0: Well, as I said, we don't cast any aspersions against permanent residents. They're a very important part of Australia. But ultimately, we have to have Australian housing programs focused on Australian citizens, because at the end of the day, although we love permanent residents, they are citizens of other countries. And I just think, like, it just doesn't pass the pub test for the Australian government to be subsidising citizens of other countries to become homeowners in Australia, given how hard it is for Australians to become homeowners.
1: And of course,
0: this is one of the...
1: Yeah, as a politician, I don't think you can be a citizen of another country, can you?
0: No, and speaking from experience, I certainly have had to take steps to ensure that I was eligible to stand for federal parliament myself.
1: Okay. Just another thing on the scheme itself. I mean, you know, the housing market in Sydney and in Melbourne in particular has weakened a bit recently. Is there any evidence emerging that some of these first home buyers who only have the 5% deposit are now underwater on their loans and might be struggling?
0: Oh, look, it's too early to say, but clearly the government has been desperate to peddle these 5% deposits because that's been their main housing policy in the absence of being able to actually build houses. And now they've got, as you know, their new tax, which will suppress supply by 35,000, which seems insane to me. So, look, they've peddled these things hard. The banking regulator, APRA, is trying to rein in risky lending, but Albo and his mate, the doctor, have been trying to peddle these loans. And I think, like, ultimately, given the interest rates and some other factors, you might find some people in negative equity, which is not a situation we want for any Australian. So I just think, you know, people should be judicious and careful in public office. I don't think these loans should have been, or these guarantees should have been given to everyone. I think they should have been means tested, they should have been place caps, and they should have been reserved for Australian citizens.
1: All right, thank you for your time, Andrew Bragg there, Shadow Minister for Housing and Homelessness. Will you say Albo and the Doctor? That would be the Prime Minister, Anthony Albanese, and the Treasurer, Dr. Jim Chalmers. And apparently he likes to be called Doctor. You know, if you don't use the honorific, he's a Doctor of Philosophy, as in he's written a PhD. He's not a Doctor of Medicine, although I met someone recently who also had a PhD in something non-medically related. But he also used the title doctor. And so when he was on aeroplanes, his boarding pass would say Dr. So-and-so. And so many times that they would come up to you and say, there's a medical emergency up in business class. Could you come and assist? And he actually did a first aid course. Just said, look, I'm going to be asked. I might as well know what I'm doing. Anyway, 133693, mornings at 3aw.com.au. Look, it's a subtle issue, this, because, look, there are older people who have had British passports their entire life, but they've always lived in Australia. There are younger people who have moved here, but for, I don't know, pangs to the homeland, have kept their overseas passports. Should housing, and in particular this housing scheme that helps you buy a first home, should it be reserved for citizens? I've been thinking about it, and actually I think it should. I think in buying a piece of property, you are essentially making a long-term commitment to Australia. And I think it would be reasonable for the government to say, if you want our help in making this long-term commitment to Australia, you yourself should make a commitment and become an Australian citizen. 133693, mornings at 3aw.com.au. We'll take your calls, your emails in a moment at 19 past 10.
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1: 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Carl says permanent residents pay full tax on their income. They're not necessarily avoiding citizenship. There's just a waiting time. Well, that's all true, but look, no one's saying deny a permanent resident medical care or, I don't know, the dole if they lose their job. But I think the housing program is different. I mean, for example, it's only available to first-time buyers, not to people who already have a home. So that's point one. Point two, as we heard, it's not means-tested, but maybe it should be, so that if you come from a wealthy family, you don't get it. And three, given that these programs tend to push up the price of entry-level housing, why don't we say, look, you're asking us to help you make a long-term commitment to Australia, like getting government assistance. You make the commitment back, become a citizen. I mean, thousands, tens of thousands of people become Australian citizens every year. It's not that hard. And Ross and Russell were talking during the breakfast show about Ozempic being taxpayer subsidised for overweight prisoners. Ashley says if prisoners want to lose weight in jail, they should bring back hard labour, like breaking rocks with a sledgehammer all day. Yeah, good idea, Ashley. 133-693, just a reminder, visit amasom.com and in a polite fashion, tell your pricey telco where to go. Kate, good morning.
9: Good morning, Tom. Two of my children have married internationals, so I've got a little bit of experience in this. And both of those internationals very much want to become Australian citizens. But once you've actually gone through the hurdles of getting your permanent residency, which takes some years, you've then got to wait another 5 years before you're eligible for citizenship. Yeah. So why should they have to wait an extra 5 years before they can get onto the property ladder using a scheme that's available to others?
1: Well, because there's an argument to say that the scheme should only be available to people who are full citizens. I mean, plenty of countries, you know, give things to citizens that they don't give to other people. Like, look at it this way, Kate. Should a student who's studying here for, say, 4 years and wants to buy a house, should they have access to the scheme?
9: Yeah, but have they necessarily become a permanent resident? Not always. They're on a student visa. So these are people who are committed to becoming Australians, have married my children, and this is where they want to live and raise their families. I think they should be allowed to have that.
1: Well, the thing is, if they're married to your children who are Australian citizens, they will be able to access the scheme. But what about Thomas? I don't know if you heard, he was a German chap who has been living here for 25 years at the start of the program he rang, and he's never taken out citizenship after 25 years. Should he have access to the scheme?
9: I did hear him, and yes, I understand that he has paid his taxes, but yeah, if he's not committed to becoming an Australian citizen, it's hard for me to say. But that said, so what I'm really talking about is the fact that there is that time delay between getting your PR and being eligible for citizenship.
1: Look, I've helped sponsor two people to become Australian, and I agree it is a long and torturous process. Depending on when you did it, it was easier in the 90s. It's tougher now. Tommy, what countries do your son or daughters-in-law come from?
9: One is from Mexico and one is from England.
1: Okay. All right, thank you, Kate. And look, there's all sorts of reasons people want to hang on to a foreign passport. I mean, for example, you know, if you had a European passport, it meant you could go to Europe and travel around and everything was easy, and people liked that. Whereas you don't have quite that freedom with just an Australian passport. Paul, good morning.
10: Yeah, Tom. Indeed, many Australians live overseas. About a million Australians are outside Australia. And they frequently want to retain their Australian passport, even though they may well want to live on a permanent basis in other countries. I know friends from Australia and family, who have cousins from Australia who have bought properties in China as well as many foreigners.
1: I think no one has a problem with Australian citizens who then choose to live overseas. I think the issue, though, is more, and no one's saying take their passports away from them. It's really the question as to whether should an expensive government program, which arguably doesn't do a very good job anyway, should it be non-means tested and available to anybody who lives here as opposed to just people who are citizens? And look, Paul, there are arguments on both sides. There are. I mean, you know, there are plenty of permanent residents who might have married an Australian, as we just heard from Kate, and they're as committed as they could be, but for some reason they just haven't got their citizenship yet. And then you've got the case of Thomas the German, who rang us at 8:35. He's been here for 25 years, but he disagrees with some of the value statements that you're required to learn about if you get your Australian citizenship. So in a quarter of a century living here, he hasn't become a citizen. Thank you, Paul. Alex, hello.
11: How are you, Tom?
1: Yeah, good.
11: I don't think it's fair for them to get the first home buyers. I married an Argentinian lady. Took 7 years for her to become a citizen. It cost us roughly $17,000.
1: Yeah, it's not cheap.
11: To make her budget. Right. Now, I'm retired. I'm nearly 70. She's 67, 68. Luckily, we own our own house and cars and everything like that. But she has to work for 10 years after her permanent residency. She cannot receive the Australian pension. So it's virtually in the same boat, isn't it?
1: Yeah, it is. You're right.
11: First home buyer.
1: No, that's a very good point, Alex. I wasn't aware of that. But so you're saying you have to have worked here for 10 years before you can access the age pension, and that's if you're a permanent resident and or a citizen. So, yes, that's another bit of welfare that not everybody automatically gets just by being a certain age. All right, thanks, Alex. I appreciate that. In fact, we'll treat that as word on the street because I did not know that. And you could be in the running for the weekly prize, a $1,000 voucher to spend. $1,000 voucher to spend at Imp Jewelry. And then, of course, there's the yearly prize to have a think about. $60,000 towards a Mercedes of your choice. Thanks to Mercedes-Benz Brighton. Book your Mercedes in for a service before the end of this financial year, with prices starting from just $399. Brian, good morning.
12: Yeah, Tom, going back a long time ago when we had the public service department, as Melbourne developed, the trams and the trains were in front of the homes.
1: They were.
12: When you... Right, so my both grandparents, one lived in St George's Road and the other lived in High Street, Northcote. So they were both, but one had the tram at St George's Road, the other had the tram at High Street, and you had the train in the middle. So as we developed, and my parents, then we moved up to Reservoir. So on the end of every tram, on the main intersection, there was always a coal store. So everyone had access. Now, these blokes that do the estates out in the paddocks, Cranbourne, Craigieburn, wherever, they should be made to provide public transport, all public transport, not just but before they get issued a permit.
1: Oh, but Brian, it's already hard to build low cost housing in the outer burbs. If you said that you have to pay for the train or the tram line to be extended and build train and tram stops, like, that would be piled onto the price of a house. Like, I mean, they've got to be able to do it profitably. Look, I do agree with you, Brian. In the old days, we built the infrastructure and then infilled the suburbs. The problem is if you think of Melbourne's transport system, which is like the spokes on a bicycle, as they radiate out, the distance between each spoke gets bigger. And therein lies the problem. When Melbourne was quite small, you know, you could walk from one tram line to the next, but the further and further it goes out, the bigger is the distance. So look, this is the thinking, the logic, if there is logic, behind the suburban rail loop. It will sort of join up the spokes all around Melbourne. The problem with it is that it costs more money than we have, and it's not entirely clear where that money is coming from. News headlines now with David Armstrong. David, good morning.
13: Good morning. 11 o'clock, Bondi terror attack hero Ahmed El Ahmed denying any wrongdoing after being accused of attacking his father.
1: So he put his dad in a headlock?
13: Allegedly. He has made quite an impassioned appearance on our sister station in Sydney, 2GB. He broke down in tears. It's serious. He's due in court next month on domestic violence-related offences, common assault, stalking and intimidation.
1: But this is... This is against his own father.
13: Against his own father.
1: Allegedly.
13: He says, private family issue, and didn't you know this maybe from the start? It's all about money.
1: Mm.
13: He did something incredibly brave, and the community rallied, and he received a lot of
1: money. He did get a lot of money. Some are from overseas.
13: I know. And money changes things. And he said that's what the dispute was all about.
1: The love of money is the root of all evil. That is the full quote, by the way. It's not money is the root of all evil. The love of money is the root of all evil.
13: Who said that? That's very clever.
1: I said it just then.
13: We had a man taken to hospital last night in a serious condition. This was terrible. He walked into a sports bar, a pub in Bendigo last night about 9 o'clock, stab wounds. He had about half a dozen of them.
1: Well, hopefully bleeding. At least the police believed him, what happened in the UK.
13: Exactly. He'd been living on the streets up in Bendigo. It was set upon by six teenagers following an altercation. And probably thought it was something to do on a Thursday night. You get in trouble with the authorities if you don't get your business accounts in on time. Is that
1: you
13: correct?
1: Do. Oh, absolutely. You have to pay fees to... I get all these quite stern emails from ASIC and people, you owe $300 for this and such for that. And if you don't do it by a certain date, there are penalties just hinted at.
13: Well, as has Zara, H&M, their fashion houses, and Sephora, they all failed to get their documentation.
1: Sephora's
13: in on
1: makeup.
13: Is that makeup, is it?
1: Mm.
13: Okay.
1: Don't pretend you don't know.
13: Nearly $600,000 in accumulated fines between the three of them just for getting their paperwork late. Yes, eyebrow raising.
1: I met someone once who was hadn't filed a tax return for 10 years.
13: What?
1: And it had got so bad, they changed addresses and things. It had got so bad that it was like, it was too big to comprehend. And I said, look, if you go to the tax office and confess, you'll get off a lot more leniently. But if they find out about you, they will throw the ball. I don't know what this person then did.
13: You've got to get on the front foot. You've
1: got to confess.
13: St Kilda coach Ross Lyons held his weekly news conference this morning. He does love to underplay things, Ross Lyons.
1: Yeah, he goes, you know.
13: Well, he's confirmed that Nazaia Wanganeen-Miller, Mitch Owens and Liam Ryan, three of the best, will all return to play against Sydney on Sunday. You think there'd be a spring in the step. You think it'd be...
1: No.
13: The quote was, there's a theoretical boost there. Sorry.
1: But see, this is the problem with St Kilda, I'm just going to say. A lot of the people at St Kilda and who barrack for St Kilda are permanently miserable. And Ross Lyons suits that because they've only ever won one flag, David. That's half the number of flags that your team has won. You've won two. They've won one. My team has won 16.
13: 16, right.
1: And they are just in a state. And even when they win, they go, but it won't last.
13: It is. We love to living in angst.
1: We do.
13: It's all there at 11.
1: All right, now we've got our Boost Your Budget promotion starting next week. So in this program and in Afternoons with Tony Moclair and Drive the Jackie Philgate, you're going to get three separate code words. 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And when Ross and Russ tell you to do so, you'll be the first caller through. 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
0: G'day, I'm Darren Chester. 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
1: It is 22:11. Emails. Ian says we will soon have non-citizens as part of the ADF. Yeah, well, that's right. They're talking about recruiting people from PNG, from Fiji, and I think New Zealanders can serve in our military. So Ian says they'll be able to die for us but not get a housing benefit. Scott says, my wife is English. We married in England, but we moved back here to raise a family 24 years ago. He said she maintains her British citizenship. And he says, becoming a citizen is a choice, not a law. Well, that's the whole point, Scott. It is a choice. But the issue today is, should a scheme like the First Home Buyers Assistance Scheme be open to non-citizens like your wife? It is time to take a look at an OnDeck unsecured lightning loan for fast-moving small businesses, ondeck.com.au. Susie, good morning.
21: Good morning, Tom. I would like to pick up on what you said, that security supporters are needy, but not always happy.
1: Yeah, they're miserable.
21: Get a window. Oh, we are not miserable. I agree with you about Ross, though. Seriously, I want to post. My God. But no way. We cheer even when we get a point.
1: Yeah, look, I'm being slightly tongue-in-cheek though, Susie. Although I do know a couple of St Kilda fans, even if they have a win, they'll still criticise Ross's game plan and then they'll say, oh, but we'll probably lose next week. I mean, are you guilty of that sometimes?
21: No. Well, maybe if we're going to play Collingwood.
1: Yeah, all right. All right, well, thank you, Susie. I'm joking, of course, though, but... back in 2002, my father was in what turned out to be his last year as president of Carlton, and he gave at the president's lunch before a game against the Western Bulldogs. He stood up and said he felt sorry for the Bulldogs, that they were a miserable club and, you know, really had never achieved much success. I thought that was a very ungenerous thing to say. And that's with the president of the Western Bulldogs there. Anyway, the Bulldogs that day got up and beat Carlton, and I can tell you they loved giving it to Dad that day. Okay, coffee. I have 2 double espressos each morning, one at 6 and one at about 7, and that's it for coffee for the rest of the day. Our producer, Michael, has 3, plus he drinks long black, so he has a lot of coffee. Is this bad for us? Our next guest is the host of Healthy Living on 3RW on Sunday nights. He's a cardiologist. Dr. Ross Walker, good morning.
22: Tom, lovely to talk to you, mate.
1: Well, I mean, a double espresso is in some ways, the strongest form of coffee. It's not diluted with milk. It's 2 shots rather than 1. So I have 2 of those each morning, and Michael has 3, plus he has a couple of long blacks. Are we overdoing it?
22: Probably to an extent. It's really about dose. So if you have a couple of cups of coffee a day, which would be your double espresso, you reduce your risk for gallstones, kidney stones, Parkinson's, Alzheimer's, many common cancers, type 2 diabetes, depression, heart failure and stroke.
1: Mm.
22: But once you get to above 4 cups a day, 4 or more per day, there's about a 50% increased risk for heart attack. There's a thing called atrial fibrillation, which has been studied very well. 1 cup of coffee a day actually reduces your risk for atrial fibrillation about 39%. But once you get up to the levels I'm talking about, 4 or 5 a day, you can markedly increase your risk for those sort of things and heart attack.
1: In the 1990s, Jeff Kennett was famous for having between 20 and 30 cups of coffee a day. Should he be dead now?
22: Possibly. But look, some people are what we call rapid metabolizers of caffeine. So I've got a mate who can go out and have a double espresso before he goes to bed. Doesn't affect his sleep at all. Whereas I'm a slow metabolizer of caffeine. If I have caffeine after about 2 o'clock, then I don't sleep that night.
1: Well, that's the thing I find. If I don't have anything after about, well, I don't have any caffeine after about seven because, you know, sleep's important as it is for everyone. And I know if I have a coffee at lunchtime or in the afternoon, it will affect me that evening.
22: Yeah, well, you're a slow metabolizer like I am. So you just have to know what you are. If you really want to know, I mean, most people would know whether they are a sensitive for two or not. You can have genetic tests now to tell you whether you are rapid or a slow metabolizer.
1: Right. Well, I'm slow at a lot of things. Look, thank you for your time, Dr. Ross Walker.
22: Great to talk to you, mate.
1: You'll hear him on Sunday evenings, every Sunday evening, host of Healthy Living, very informative program. I listen to it a lot. 1-3-6-9-3. I mean, can anybody here outdo Michael? 3 double espressos, 2 long blacks each morning. He's going to potentially suffer from heart fibrillation, if I've got that right. Anybody drink more than that? But I remember Jeff Ken at the 90s said he would drink between 20 and 30 cups of coffee a day, which, oh, my God. I mean, they were burning the candle at both ends, getting legislation through and stuff, but that is a lot of caffeine. And remember there was the Australian modern pentathlete, Alex someone or other, who tested positive for caffeine off of too much. And he said he drank coffee and ate Mars bars, but they said he would have had to have had 50 cups of coffee and about 50 Mars bars to have that level of caffeine. 1-3-6-9-3, mornings at 3aw.com.au. Calls and emails coming up. Ask us anything after the 11 o'clock news. Right now, it's 1:45.
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1: It's 12 to 11. 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It is 11 degrees, a forecast top, with a bit of sun poking out now, 15. David, good morning.
10: Good morning, Tom. Just on your coffees, I drink the Italian, the macchinetta, or the some people call it the cafetera, the 12-cup cafetera. I'll drink one of those before lunchtime. So I don't know how many shots that equates to, but it's the biggest macchinetta.
1: So that's the one you put on the stove and the water sort of percolates up through the coffee and then condenses back as liquid coffee, right?
10: Correct.
1: And you drink the whole thing?
10: Before 12 o'clock, before lunchtime.
1: Okay. Well, that sounds like a fair bit. All right, thank you, David. Johnny, good morning.
11: Good morning, Tom Elliott. I listen to your radio all the time.
1: Thank you.
11: I drink, listen to this, I'm 67 and a half. I've been drinking this for the last, 15 years. 6 cups of coffee, or if not 8, followed by 6 cups of tea.
1: And do you do all this, say, before lunchtime or space it out through the day?
11: Random. I'm retired now.
1: Yeah.
11: So I drink it random, like whenever I feel like it, I go. And can I say something about coffee?
1: Yes.
11: Nescafe used to have good coffee before, and then they changed it because the price of coffee went up, outsourced it, and now it's rubbish. It gives you a sore stomach.
1: Yeah.
11: I drink Victoria coffee.
1: So do you sort of alternate coffee and tea, or do you have all your cups of coffee and then all your cups of tea?
11: Sometimes I'll have 3 cups of coffee within, an hour and a half, and then I'll have a cup of tea, right? Have something to eat, whatever I see, seafood diet, right? And I think it's the model of that person, how he's made.
1: Yeah, well, I think you could be right. That's what we just heard from Dr. Ross Walker. He said some people are genetically predisposed to metabolise caffeine more quickly than others. So Jeff Kennett clearly does. He was drinking 20 to 30 cups a day back in the 90s when he was premier. Me, maybe less so. So, when I was a teenager, I always drank tea. I didn't develop the coffee habit until I was in my 20s. And I don't ever have a cup of tea anymore. It's only coffee. Usually people are one or the other. Johnny is both. Good on you, Johnny. David, hello.
12: G'day, Tom. Hello again. When I was studying, I used to drink 15 cups a day, double espressos, one before bed. But then I started having heart tremors, so I thought I'd slow that down. I have one before 10 in the morning these days. But I married a Greek. Turkish coffee is the strongest coffee.
1: Yeah, is that the one they cook it in like a brass sort of cup with a long handle on it?
12: It's a bricky, what they call a bricky, and it's got an hourglass sort of shape.
1: Yeah.
12: It is purely beans with water, and you heat it up, creates a gaimaki, which is the cream at the top, and that you are drinking pure beans.
1: Yeah, because it's thick. I've had it, and it's thicker than normal coffee, if that makes sense.
12: Well, espresso, you're expressing water through the beans, but you're not actually getting the beans.
1: Mm.
12: You get a lot of the oils that come through it. But Greek coffee, Turkish coffee, is pure beans in your stomach. That's why they always drink water with it.
1: Don't you get in trouble if you say it's Greek and then it's Turkish? Isn't that forbidden?
12: Oh, don't start. Especially Cyprus. Don't start.
1: Yes, well, David, I do know the Swan Street Railway Bridge used to have a lot of posters for kickboxing matches that were taking place. And there was always a Greek versus a Turk. Like, that would be the main event. There's hatred, and I'm sure it was all play acting, but or maybe it wasn't. I don't know. Peter, hello.
13: Yeah, hi, Tom. My wife, she probably has about 10, maybe 12 a day, but the thing is she makes one, has half, and doesn't drink the other half because that's old and needs to make another one. And I'm saying, don't you know how much coffee costs?
1: Yeah, well, Peter, in our house, it's the same with cups of herbal tea. I just find these half-drunk cups of herbal tea with the tea bag still in it around the place. I'm like, why don't you just make half a cup and drink that rather than the whole thing?
13: Yeah. Also, well, I've got you. This weekend is a long weekend. Is a surcharge applied for the whole weekend or just the Monday?
1: Good question. Look, it depends on the business. You know, it's not compulsory to put a surcharge. Are you talking about restaurants and cafes and so forth?
13: Yes, that's right.
1: Yeah. So it depends on the business. For example, I don't think, you know, like McDonald's puts a surcharge on for public holidays. But, yes, you will almost certainly get a Saturday, Sunday and a Monday surcharge and places that I go to. I mean, they have to warn you about it in advance legally. They can't just throw it on the bill without telling you. So the menu or a sign has to say that, you know, this weekend and Monday things will be 15% more. Thank you, Peter. John, good morning.
0: Yeah, good morning, Tom. Look, every day I drive to work down to Dingley Bypass, and between Clayton Road and Heatherton Road, there's some sort of construction going on, and in amongst it all, they've built a replica of Stonehenge.
1: Really? What, like life-size with the sort of all the big stones in a sort of circular shape?
0: The stones in a circular shape. They've got half the horizontal ones on top on it. It's not a brown colour. It's like a white and grey, marbly type.
1: You know how, I don't know if you've driven down Peninsula Link, but there's sculptures everywhere. There's a hotel that isn't a hotel, and there's a giant bird picking at a chip and things like that. Is it a form of public art?
0: I don't think so, because it looks like there's sort of construction work going around it.
1: Well, maybe they've just done it to amuse themselves. All right, John, I obviously visited the real Stonehenge back in 2017, and I'd seen it in the 90s, and you just drove up and looked at it. Now it's like I've got a full-on tourist centre around it. Well, there you go, Dingley Bypass, a replica of Stonehenge. John, we'll treat that as word on the street, and you could be in the running at the end of the program for the yearly prize, 60 grand towards a Mercedes of your choice from Melbourne's only all-in-one Mercedes-Benz destination. I speak, of course, of Mercedes-Benz Brighton at 5 to 11.
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1: The 11 o'clock news with David Armstrong is almost upon us. 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
16: 12 degrees in Melbourne, a shower or two at top today, 15, 11 o'clock. Good morning. I'm David Armstrong. Detectives currently at a home at Spotswood where a man's understood to be in possession of a firearm. Police are negotiating with that man. He is inside a private property on Hudson's Road. They're asking residents to avoid Hudson's Road or remain inside their properties at this time, in particular between Hicks Street and Melbourne Road and Birmingham Street and the Avenue. Police have confirmed at this stage there is nothing to indicate any immediate risk to anyone outside that property. State government's defended providing free Ozempic jabs to violent criminals despite ordinary citizens having to pay $700 a month for the same treatment. Treasurer Jacqueline Symes says the provision of free weight loss medication in the prison system was introduced after an inmate died from obesity-related complications.
19: Any provision for Ozempic or similar type medication is only done through health professionals, is only done for genuine medical reasons.
16: The Allan government has pushed through its new political donation laws after a marathon sitting of state parliament, which ended at 5 o'clock this morning. The High Court originally threw out the rules in April after an appeal from two former independent candidates. An associate professor wants to scrap all curbside parking and replace it with lanes for bikes and scooters. Urban planner Dorina Poggiani claims Australia has an oversupply of parking, both on streets and in parking lots. She's told Tom Elliott she would like to see motorists park at a purpose-built nearby garage if they want to go shopping.
21: I'd like to see fewer parking locations, and then if you walk from that garage, you walk directly to the store. And I mean, of course, there would be exceptions, like there would be space allocated if you have a disability in your app. But if you're an able-bodied person, you can make a short walk from a garage.
16: The opposition says the government's wrong to claim its new tax reforms will stop the rise of One Nation. Speaking at an economic forum today, the Prime Minister will defend his changes to capital gains tax and negative gearing. Anthony Albanese argues the measures help shield Australia from the social and economic discontent being seen overseas. But Deputy Liberal leader Jane Hume maintains the reforms will do no such thing.
22: The Prime Minister's come out and said that, well, this is a budget about fighting populism. Oh, well, give me a break. This is not a budget about fighting populism. Can the Prime Minister please make up his mind and tell us exactly what this budget was all about? Because it certainly hasn't been received well.
16: Andrew Mountbatten-Windsor has been photographed with a large, mysterious purple bruise on his face. The disgraced former prince seen driving from his home in Norfolk with a large bruise covering much of the right side of his face, including both his cheek and his forehead. In finance, the All Ordinary's down 51. Our dollar, 71.34 US.
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16: Western Bulldogs will welcome back Cody Waitman when they play Hawthorn at the MCG tonight. The forward hasn't played since 2024 following a string of injuries. Dogs coach Luke Beveridge says Waitman's return make a huge difference.
7: Definitely will get a spiritual lift, there's no doubt, because some teammates just get inside your bones a little bit more than others, where you know how much they care for you. And in a way, it motivates others to give back.
16: McLaren to start its 1,000th Formula One Grand Prix this weekend in Monaco. Aussie Oscar Piastri keen to mark the event with a win for his team. That's the latest news and sport.
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12: I'm Daniel Brewer with your local news and sport headlines. Victoria Police are urging motorists to take extra care on the roads this long weekend as Operation Regal commences. Acting Superintendent Mel McLennan is pleading with everyone to drive to conditions.
13: I want the message to be the same as what we usually seem to beat our heads on the wall with, which is please take the time, slow down, arrive at your destination safely, be mindful, be courteous, be respectful.
12: Ace Radio's Melissa Moore is gearing up to take the plunge down the Big Freeze Slide in Bairnsdale tomorrow as part of a fundraiser for Fight MND. 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In sport, the March and April Gipstar Award recipients have been announced. In the junior category for March, Jack Brandy from Glengarry for clay target at shooting, while the April winner was Mackenzie Gibbs from Cowra for her year in surf lifesaving. That's the latest local news and sport.
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12: Your four-day forecast for Gippsland and the Valley. There's a gale warning for the East Gippsland coast and a strong wind warning for the Central Gippsland coast. Cloudy with showers tomorrow, partly cloudy with a medium chance of showers 16. Sunday, mostly sunny 18. Monday, chance of morning fog clearing to a sunny day 17. The Valley, Sale and Orbos 14. Bairnsdale Lakes 15. Currently, it's 11 degrees.
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1: It is 7 past 11. On coffee, Therese, this is via email, says, I drink Aldi decaf coffee and I love it. I'll be honest, I don't understand decaffeinated coffee. Like, I think caffeine is part of the reason to drink coffee. It's certainly the reason we drink it early in the morning here, is to wake ourselves up. It's a bit like drinking non-alcoholic wine. Like, what is the point? I mean, you might as well just have a soft drink. And we're still getting a lot of emails. Our interview 2 hours ago with Dorina Poani, who's an associate professor in urban planning at the University of Queensland. She was the one who said that we should basically ban curbside parking. So no parking outside a shop, no parking outside your own home. You either park in a car park or in your own garage. That's it. Heather says this academic obviously never leaves the city. As a regional town resident, our dependence on the car is total. That's right. I mean, you don't have trams and trains things in most regional towns. You might get the odd bus every now and then. And on riding bikes as an alternative to cars. John says, after being knocked off my bike three times on the work, I gave up riding 20 years ago. Driving to work, says John, I've never been hit. John, I was exactly the same. I had a couple of bad stacks on my bike. Not being hit by a car, but going over tram tracks where I slid over and a couple of near misses. And I thought, you know what? It is not worth the risk of being badly hurt just to get a bit of extra exercise on the bike. 133 693.
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1: All right, it is late on a Friday morning. It's, 9 past 11. Ask

0: Police Minister Anthony Carbines, well, that of course is Lenny Kravitz, but Police Minister Anthony Carbines never talks to us, even though we've asked more than 30 times, because we think he's always on the run. He's out and about doing things. Yeah, and yet we got the Queensland Police Minister on the program yesterday. One phone call. Oh, yes. Oh, come on. That's fine. But the Victorian Police Minister, and we live in Victoria, doesn't have time for us. Anthony Carbines. Lots of questions. No answers. News headlines now with David Armstrong. David, good morning.
1: Good morning. The news at midday. Chief Commissioner Mike Bush has vented. He's launched, well, it's a diplomatic speak, but he's had a bit of a go at the state's justice system. Total, absolute frustration that a 15-year-old who pleaded guilty to that big fire at the 80-proof factory escaped with only a youth supervision order. It was around a week later he allegedly assaulted an off-duty police officer.
0: Yeah, we spoke about that. That assault was with two other teenagers in South Bank, and just extraordinary.
1: Mike Bush says there has to be consequences. The system, justice and police, has to work together. Mm. It is not okay for what happened to happen. Did Dorina Pojani, the urban planner, make her case, do you think, when she suggested that we should remove all curbside parking?
0: Well, she made a case. I don't think many people agree with it, but there was a case made.
1: Very good, I see. Governor-General Sam Mostyn is heading to Melbourne. She will participate in the Big Freeze slide at the MCG on Monday. She was on breakfast this morning. She will not tell us what costume she's going to dress up in.
0: No, that's the reveal. You don't do it ahead of time.
1: But she says she's wearing a wetsuit underneath. She was told
0: that's cheating.
1: It's not cheating, because she said that former Swans coach, John Longmire, when he did it, he wore a wetsuit. You're allowed to wear a wetsuit underneath.
0: That's the whole point, is you're supposed to freeze, not insulate yourself from the freezing.
1: And football tonight, Dogs Hawthorns at the MCG. For the Bulldogs, Cody Waitman returns after 637 days away from the game with injury. All of that at midday.
0: Thank you, David. David Armstrong there, back on Monday. 133693, come and join us. John Araglasso will be with us in a moment. And if you have or have seen someone with a strange eating habit, what is it? I have a very odd way of eating certain sorts of fruit, which has left some of my producers open mouth with astonishment. Strange eating habits in a moment. 133693, come and join us at 27 to midday.
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0: Do you have a strange eating habit, or have you observed this in other people? 133 693. Now, John Origlasso, good morning.
1: Morning, Tom. Morning, everyone.
0: I was talking about some of my fruit eating habits off air. Now, I'll just there's four of them.
1: I'm just sharing with your production team. Is that what you're saying?
0: That's what I was doing, and yep. They were looking at me like I was a bit strange.
1: Isn't that how they always look at you?
0: Okay, so remember when we played football? You know, at halftime you'd have a quarter of an orange, right?
1: Yep.
0: Now most people bite the flesh out of the skin.
1: Okay. That's the tradition, I would suggest.
0: I just eat the whole thing.
1: Right,
0: I eat the skin. And in fact, for a dare at school, I once ate an orange like an apple and found it wasn't that bad. And so that's I can't be bothered peeling them, so I just eat it all.
1: Okay.
0: So people find that strange.
1: It's odd.
0: If I eat a kiwi fruit, which has a very sandpapery-like surface...
1: Yes, it does.
0: I eat the skin as well.
1: Mm-hmm.
0: So when I eat an apple, the only thing I don't eat is the little stick. You know, I eat the core, I eat the seeds, I eat the whole thing. Mm-hmm. In fact, if someone else cuts up an apple and leaves the core, I will eat the core. Is that strange?
1: Yeah. Can I throw a couple of questions at you?
0: Well, I've just got one more for
1: you. Okay, sure, yeah.
0: Now, you know when you buy strawberries, they have the little green leaves at the top of them.
1: Indeed, you do.
0: Most people cut them off.
1: Yes, they do.
0: I eat them. And sometimes if there's a pile of the cut-off tops of the strawberries, I'll eat the green leaves. Now, is this odd?
1: My mind is it's thinking about your waist, and I don't want to be thinking about that, and I don't want to impose that on other people. So I'm going to move on. I'm just going to ask you a couple of other fruit-related. Watermelon seeds. Where do you come down on watermelon seeds?
0: Yeah, I eat those.
1: Okay. What about the stringy bits of the banana?
0: I once tried to smoke them. Someone told me when I was a teenager.
1: I did not expect us to go there.
0: Dried them out. It didn't do anything, but I did try it.
1: What about the bottom bit of the banana? I don't know what that's called.
0: Don't eat that. That's revolting.
1: Okay. Cherry pips?
0: Yeah, swallow them.
1: Okay. Avocado stone?
0: A bit big to swallow.
1: Okay.
0: Not so much going down, but re-emerging later on.
1: All right. Asked and answered.
0: Okay. A while ago, I was in a restaurant, and I watched someone, they got a slice of bread and they buttered it. Then they ate the slice of bread with a knife and fork, like cut it up and ate it as though it was a piece of meat or something like that.
1: Yeah, so what about spaghetti if people, cut up their... You know, some people actually, cut up their spaghetti with a knife and fork.
0: That's right. I mean, Italians look at that with great horror, which I know you're Italian,
1: yes,
0: so
1: I am.
0: You don't like that.
1: No.
0: If I'm eating a pizza, I don't like to eat it in my hands. I prefer to cut that up with a knife and fork. Is that strange?
1: No, I don't mind that sometimes too. I think that's okay.
0: Our producer, Brianna, went through a phase of not eating meat.
1: Right.
0: And her father, who likes his traditional foods, like if he gave her a pie, she would scoop the meat out of the pie, not eat it, put it to one side and just eat the pastry. And if he gave her a dim sim, steamed or fried, she would remove the casing and eat that. but not eating the delicious goodness of the runover possum and the cabbage in the middle of the dim sum.
1: That is getting into an idea. I don't mind the pie. I don't mind eating the contents of a pie and then eating the pastry.
0: No, but she wouldn't eat the contents. Well, I know. Only the pastry.
1: I know.
0: All right, 133-693. But when I related the fruit things, they looked at me like I had two heads.
1: Is this weird? When I was a kid, I used to like get 6 slices of bread and take the crust off and then scrunch it into a ball in my fist and make a ball of dough.
0: And a ball of white
1: dough. My mother would chase me with a broom trying to hit me, saying I was wasting crust and I was wasting bread.
0: Yes.
1: I'd probably still do that now. If it
0: and of course, we were always told that you have to eat the crust because it'll make your hair grow curly.
1: Yeah.
0: And look at Peter Grubby Stubbs. He's got permanently curly hair because he always ate the crust.
1: There's a chap that I work with who I shall remain nameless, who when he has a packet of chips, he doesn't put his hand in the chip packet. He kind of like stays, he
0: pushes them up.
1: Like
0: toothpaste.
1: Yes. So his hands actually never touch the chips.
0: Yes. Well, who knows what's in there? There was a packet of salad at a supermarket somewhere recently, and someone bought it and opened it up, and there was a live frog staring at them. I think it was up in Queensland.
1: You have to pay extra for that.
0: All right, strange eating habits. Sandy, good morning.
15: Yeah, morning, guys. I've done this as long as I can remember, and I don't know whether you've ever heard of it. I eat everything in even numbers.
0: So what does that mean? So if you're eating peas, you'll have 2 or 4 peas, but not 3 or 5.
15: Exactly, and if I've got a steak or a piece of fruit, I'll cut it into an even number of pieces. Even soup, I'll have an even number of spoonfuls.
1: So say mashed potato, Sandy. So it's an even number of spoonfuls of mashed potato.
15: Yes, exactly.
0: And so let's say you got to your last spoonful and you've had 19 spoonfuls. Would you divide the last one? No, let's say you had 18 and there's one left. Would you divide the last one into 2 to make it the even number of 20?
15: Absolutely.
0: Well, that is unusual.
1: It is unusual. Clubhouse leader, Sandy.
0: And just a reminder, our best caller between now and the midday news, courtesy of Hoyt's Food, will win a $200 hamper pack full of Hoyt's herbs, spices and pickled vegetables. Hoyt's are changing the mood of food and their products are available at all good supermarkets. Phil, hello.
16: Yes, good morning. My father-in-law, the pea water. So when my wife or his wife boils up peas, for tea, he always screams, "Don't throw out the pea water," and he comes rushing out. He puts it in a cup and then he drinks it. He loves it.
0: And is it sort of slightly green because the peas have been through it?
16: Well, it is. And I just thought of something as you were talking. My mother-in-law, when she does sausages, she squeezes the meat out of sausage meat and eats that raw, I just realised. I just remember that.
0: But the raw sausage meat?
16: Yeah, the raw sausage meat.
1: Well, people eat raw cookie dough before
0: they do. And you can, in some restaurants, have a steak tartare.
1: Is that pea water like a bone broth type? I wonder if it's got any medicinal purposes.
0: Well, maybe. I mean, I've always wondered, do peas count as green vegetables? I mean, are they good for you, like in the way that a Brussels sprout is good for you?
1: You ask the big questions on this program, Tom.
0: Gordon, good morning.
17: Morning, Tom. My wife gets amused when I eat nachos because I eat them with a knife and fork, the nacho chips.
0: Now, if the chips are still crunchy, how do you spear them with a fork?
17: Well, it takes a little while. You've got to sort of slide the chips up between the tines on the fork.
1: You do have cheese and a couple of other things that you could kind of bind it to, couldn't you?
0: And Gordon, are there other foods that people would normally eat with their hands, like maybe a sausage roll, for example, that you would sit down with a knife and fork and eat it that way too?
17: Just the nachos, because I don't like having messy hands.
0: Okay.
1: No, nachos can make messy hands.
0: I think, to be honest, eating a pie and sauce can give you messy hands.
1: Well, that's true.
0: You know. Anyway, strange eating habits, 133-693. We still have our $200 hamper pack full of Hoyt's herbs, spices and pickled vegetables to give away at 11:45.
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0: Strange eating habits. John Araglasso is here. Damien, good morning.
26: Morning, guys. How are we?
0: Good.
26: Yeah, a couple of years ago, I used to work at a warehouse, and a young fella there was from Frankston, which will explain the latter. Used to come in on a Friday morning, a little bit green around the gills and the whites of his eyes were a pale shade of yellow. At Smoko, you'd go down the shop, buy some fried dimmies and potato cakes, and go back to work, peel the batter off both of them and eat the batter early and dispose of the innards.
0: So his post-hangover snack was just fried batter?
26: Yeah, exactly. I said to him, what are you doing? He goes, oh, it just makes me feel better. I said, why don't you eat the whole thing? And then he'd wash it down with a can of Coke.
0: Well,
1: so does that mean at KFC he would eat the
0: skin?
1: Skin, well, and fact, not the fact, actual chicken.
0: Brianna, again, during her vegetarian phase at KFC, would eat the skin, although the skin, of course, is still part of the chicken. But anyway.
1: The distinctions we make.
0: Well, there you go. Just a nice snack of fried batter, hot fried batter with a can of Coke. Phil, hello.
27: Good morning, guys. My strange eating habit is Vegemite on raisin toast.
0: Oh, dear. Now,
1: I'm not sure I can get behind that.
0: Yeah, my wife has a similar one. She mixes, weirdly, I think it's Marmite and peanut butter on toast, like a sweet and a sort of not so sweet. So raisin toast is sweet. It's full of sugar, and you put Vegemite on it.
27: Yeah, so you've got sweet and sour. You want to try it, mate. It's really nice.
0: Okay. Well, don't.
1: Yeah,
0: of course,
1: Phil. Just so you know.
0: Well, maybe you should.
1: Well,
0: I know, Phil. If you remember the name Catherine Powell, she does a segment on the Weekend Break with Grubby on Saturdays, and is also works on the Drive Show. But Catherine's not a fan of raisin toast, and she said raisin toast a while back was overrated. She's upset the Raisin Toast community in a way that you just can't imagine.
1: Well, they're a powerful lobby, the Raisin Toast
0: they're
1: lobby.
0: Everywhere. Everyone knows it. But Vegemite on Raisin Toast?
1: Yeah, I'm not for it. I've told Phil I'm not getting involved.
0: All right, Phil, you are a prize winner.
1: Phil wins for that.
0: Courtesy of Hoyt. Well, it's unusual eating habits. Courtesy of Hoyt's Food, you've got a $200 hamper packed full of Hoyt's herbs, spices and pickled vegetables. Hoyt's are changing the mood of food and their products are available at all good supermarkets. With a look ahead to the afternoon's program, Tony Moakley, good morning.
3: Good afternoon to both of you. Strange eating habits abound.
1: You'd have some weird ones.
3: No. You definitely. No, completely normal in everything. Don't worry about me.
0: Tony has a German schnitzel for dinner every night.
3: Every night. That's right. No, wear Lederhausen while eating it. I wear the costume appropriate to the food I'm eating.
0: Yes. And it's not cultural appropriation because... Tony's wife is of Austrian descent.
1: Yes. When you eat Cocoa Pops, what do you wear? Like what?
0: Just like a monkey.
3: Thank you, Tom, for saving me there. Now, travel to China is booming. Enthusiasm for it is as infectious as anything that comes out of a Wuhan lab.
0: Can I tell you, I don't get people that want to go to China on holiday.
3: That's what we're trying to find out.
1: They've gone batty.
3: They sure have. And people are cancelling trips to the US. So if you've cancelled a trip to the US, I want to hear from you. Or if you've gone to China. Friday Sport with one Sean Woodward. We're talking about ageing in AFL, whether or not the AFL is ageist.
0: Well, not if Scott Pendlebury is still getting a game.
3: Then we're going to talk about players who get better with age. Friday lunch with Bernie the attorney. When do you cut the kids off? We're going to be talking about that pub of the week. And I'm going to be speaking to Scott Fitzgerald, who runs Marvel, the stadium. Any question you have about that, call after two.
0: And he wrote The Great Gatsby.
3: He's a man of many talents.
0: Tony Moakley there with the afternoon. Oh, there might have been a man called F. Scott Fitzgerald who wrote The Great Gatsby.
1: There's a T.S. Eliot.
0: There is a T.S. Eliot. Can I tell you at all?
1: No relation, I assume.
0: No, he's a single L, single T. I'm a double L, double T, which is the correct way to spell it. Andrew, good morning.
4: Good morning, Tom. Look, I'm going to put KFC out of business because all the things that people have been eating weird and wacky all sound great, but there's nothing better than keeping all the bottoms of the boxes of barbecue shapes and all the spices, which, by the way, is just dried Worcestershire sauce with some tomato extract and so on, and then you mix up the biscuit in and you crunch it up into a blender and you coat it in a piece of chicken thigh and you fry it and you will never have a chicken schnitzel any other way.
0: So you're using crunched up barbecue shapes as the coating for a schnitzel?
4: 100%. And when you put them in, you put some extra spices, which is just garlic powder, celery powder, and dried Worcestershire sauce, it'll taste like a piece of chicken wrapped in a barbecue shape. It is sensational.
1: Andrew, what about what's left at the bottom of a chicken crimpy packet? Could you do the same with that, or does it have to be barbecue shapes?
4: No, we've actually done it with the cheese crackers, with the cheds, exactly the same, but you've got to be careful that the cheese doesn't burn. And another one that's really, really clever you can do is they've got an Italian shape and you put a little bit of chili powder in. It's like a spaghetti marinara wrapped around a bit of chicken. Let's put them out of business.
0: Well, this is good. You see, John, a lot of people, they waste what is left in the bottom of the shape packet or other packets of things, and then Andrew has found a way to use them.
1: He's thrifty, Andrew.
0: Now, Nicole has got an interesting one. Go ahead, Nicole.
5: Hi, hi, Tom. My daughter loves boiled eggs with toy soldiers for breakfast, and she will eat the runny yolk, and then she will peel the egg and eat the eggshell and leave all the white.
1: She's not a monitor lizard, is she, Nicole?
5: I hope not.
0: So she actually crunches up and eats the eggshells?
5: Yeah.
1: Even you wouldn't do that,
5: and
1: Tom.
5: It's gross. No. And I've told her over and over that it's gross, but she loves it.
1: You know when you're having an egg and you get a bit of shell, you don't feel good about
0: yourself.
1: No,
0: it's not good.
1: No.
0: What does she like about it?
5: I don't know. She used to make, when she was at preschool, she used to make, you know, the necklaces of dried pasta.
0: Yes.
5: And it would come home half eaten.
0: Right. Well, look, I did know a guy in my student days who his pub trick was to crunch up a glass in his mouth. He wouldn't swallow it, he'd spit it out. Mm. How he avoided cutting himself. Maybe, I'm sorry to say this, Nicole, but maybe this is the path that your daughter is headed towards. Dry pasta, eggshells.
1: Not a great path, Thomas.
0: We better leave it there. Well, it's good to know that I'm not the only weird eater around the place. John Oroglaso, good to talk with you.
1: See you, mate.
0: At 5 to 12.
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0: It is almost midday. Reece joins us. Reece, good morning.
13: Yeah, g'day, Tom. I have an apple every day, mate, and I eat the core every day, and my grandson has inherited the habit.
0: Well, I have the same habit, Reece, and I think there's all sorts of good things in the middle of the apple that most people miss out on. Good on you, Reece. News coming up in a moment with Stephanie Wackwick, following that afternoon starring Tony Moclair. The weekly winner of the street prize winner is Jane, who contacted us about that siege in Spotswood. Police have now arrested a man at an address on Hudson's Road in Spotswood. He was arrested by the Special Operations Group without incident at around about 20 past 10 this morning. Good on you, Jane. You've won the weekly prize of $1,000 Asda Spended in Petroleum. They're the handmade and remodelling specialist. 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Talk to you Monday. Have a great weekend. Bye for now.
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14: 13 degrees in Melbourne, possible showers tomorrow, a top of 18. It's 12 midday. Good afternoon, I'm Stephanie Wacklewick. Revelations that murderers are being given free Ozempic in jail has sparked outrage, with law-abiding citizens having to pay up to $700 a month. The Allen government says it's following a coroner's recommendation after an inmate died from heart complications, having put on more than 100 kilos while locked up. Treasurer Jacqueline Symes said it has admitted prison funding does cover weight loss medications, but only when prescribed for health reasons.
15: You get health provision in prison. You can't get on the internet and order from the black market. You've got to go and have an appointment, get the advice, and if you're deemed suitable, whether it's that medication or something else to treat a health condition, then that's a matter for the prisoner and their doctor.
14: Police Chief Commissioner Mike Bush has hit out at Victoria's justice system, saying his officers have been left frustrated. A 15-year-old who pleaded guilty to a firebombing in Keysborough escaped with a youth supervision order before allegedly assaulting an off-duty police officer in Southbank. Mr Bush has told the ABC there needs to be tougher consequences so people will be deterred from committing crimes.
16: Now, we've had some young people that have been held to account by the courts who say, "Oh, I didn't expect that." When they're co-opted by these serious organised crime people who task them to these jobs, they give them this assurance that because you're young, you'll be okay. It shouldn't be okay.
14: Police have arrested a man at a home in Spotswood following reports of a firearm inside the property. He was arrested by members of the Special Operations Group on Hudson's Road without incident just before 10:30. A man has been taken to hospital in a serious condition after he walked into a sports bar in Bendigo last night with stab wounds. It appears the man made his way from a laneway and into the bar around 9 p.m. Police believe the victim, who has been living on the streets, was set upon by up to six teenagers following an altercation. Bondi terror attack hero Ahmed El Ahmed is denying any wrongdoing after being accused of attacking his father. He's due in court next month on domestic violence-related offences, common assault, stalking and intimidation. He's broken down describing how he believed it stems from a family dispute about money and he's not a violent person.
17: Because it is untrue. This is untrue. It's false.
14: Woolworths is suing the Suburban Rail Loop Authority. Kiara Parker reports.
18: The supermarket giant's taken Supreme Court action demanding the Suburban Rail Loop pay more than $70 million to acquire its warehouse facility in Notting Hill. The authority issued a compulsory acquisition order in 2023 for $35 million, which was rejected. After a year, it came back with a lower offer, which was also rejected. The case is now headed to court. The second part of the claim relates to Woolworths as the leaseholder of the warehouse facility. The retailer is claiming compensation for commercial losses and costs. It says the business has suffered because of the compulsory government acquisition. Kiara Parker, Melbourne.
14: Governor-General Sam Mostyn is preparing to go down the big freeze slide at the MCG on Monday. Big Freeze 12 will come exactly 2 weeks after the passing of MND co-founder Neil Danaher. The Governor-General has told 3AW Breakfast she's not revealing what her costume will be, but she has spoken to a former AFL coach about the slide.
19: John Longmire called me and said, as a previous slider, it's okay for me to wear a wetsuit under my costume. So I will have a wetsuit on, because if John Longmire can wear one, so can I.
14: In finance, the all odds down 51 points, the dollar buying 71 US cents.
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14: Adelaide has claimed an elusive top eight scalp, beating Geelong in a one-point thriller. Despite the loss and being on the receiving end of jeers from Adelaide fans last night, Cats coach Chris Scott is looking at the positives.
21: We had some really good performances that I think augur well for what might be later in the season for us. Dangerfield was as good as he's been all year, looking more like himself. That's as well as I've seen De Koning play sort of through the middle. We brought a couple of guys in who have been dominating the lower levels and they played well, Bowes and Wiltshire. Yeah, just not quite good enough to get it done.
14: The Western Bulldogs will welcome back Cody Waitman where they play Hawthorne tonight. The forward hasn't played since 2024 following a string of injuries. And the Swans have named Brodie Grundy and Callum Mills to return for Sunday's clash with St Kilda at the SCG. It's 12:05. Police are searching for heartless thieves who broke into a Pasco Vale RSL. Alex Riddell reports.
3: Around 5:30 in the morning on Sunday, March 1, two offenders with stockings over their heads broke into the premises after they jumped the fence, smashed a window and crawled inside. They weren't able to successfully open the terminal, so came back an hour later with power tools and another man, but were unsuccessful again. Instead, they ripped the terminal from the wall, dragged it across the room and put it into the boot of their grey Mitsubishi ASX. The cash machine had around $35,000 inside. All three men are Caucasian. One man had dark hair and was wearing a black T-shirt with Morrison Racing on the back. Alex Riddell, Melbourne.
14: The US president insists progress is being made in efforts to stop fighting between Israel and Hezbollah. The terrorist group has rejected an American brokered deal to extend the tentative ceasefire between Israel and Lebanon, contingent on an end to Hezbollah attacks. But Donald Trump is adamant the group wants fighting to end.
4: And I think Hezbollah, I will tell you, they called us and they said, how about stopping? And I think you're going to see things happen over there. That's been like a little bit of a different world, but it's interconnected with Iran. And it would be really nice if Lebanon could have some peace.
14: Speculation is building over how Andrew Mountbatten Windsor sustained a huge purple bruise covering much of the right side of his face. The disgraced former prince was photographed with the bruise driving from his home in Norfolk. Insiders have told UK reporters he wasn't attacked and it's the result of a non-serious medical condition. Returning to sport, Australia has gone down to Pakistan by 4 wickets in the series deciding third one dayer in Lahore. Josh Inglis top scored for the Aussies with 65. And history has been made at the French Open, where a qualifier has reached the women's final for the first time. Maya Flynitska will face Mira Andreeva. That's the latest news and sport.
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5: I'm Daniel Brewer with your local news and sport headlines. Victoria Police are investigating the circumstances surrounding a building fire on Haywood Street in Morwell yesterday afternoon. Anyone with information is urged to contact Crime Stoppers. SteamRail Victoria is inviting locals to be part of the weekend shuttle services, which will be in sale. Noah Clancy, who is one of the volunteers, says it's all about the experience.
22: 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The windows open up so you can hear the steam engine and see all the steam and the smoke.
5: In sport, the inaugural Victorian Ricochet Croquet Singles and Doubles Championships will be held at the Traralgon Croquet Club from June 8 till 12. Spectators are welcome with free entry. That's the latest local news and sport.
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2: Your four-day forecast for Gippsland and the valley. There's a gale warning for the east Gippsland coast and a strong wind warning for the central Gippsland coast. Cloudy with showers possible for the remainder of your Friday. Overnight temperatures across the region between 1 and 9. Tomorrow, partly cloudy with a medium chance of showers 16. Sunday, mostly sunny 18. Monday, chance of morning fog clearing to a sunny day 17. Currently, it's 11 degrees.
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Good afternoon to you. Nader with you. I hope you're very well. How could you not be going into a long weekend? A huge long weekend. Of course, we got the big freeze at the G and plenty of sports news. If you are a sports fan, you are in paradise this weekend. We'll chat about it. Along with the game last night, a close one, a one-point victory to the Adelaide Crows. Talk about that today. We'll, of course, talk about the Fight MND fundraiser and how you can help out. Plus, play plenty of great music for you as well. Spando Ballet and Peter Gabriel, not too far away. Right now, Robbie Neville, C'est La Vie on Gippsland's Gold.

0: Peter Gabriel with Salisbury Hill, part of the 70s and 80s lunchbox on Gippsland's Gold. It is Nathan with you this afternoon. And the big freeze at the G is happening on Monday, of course, with the sad passing of Neil Danaher not too long ago. Was it last week or the week before? There will be extra incentive for those fundraising at the MCG on Monday as part of the Easter Monday clash between the Pies and the D's. And a little closer to home, down at the Bairnsdale Football Netball Club, they're doing their fundraising on Saturday as they're up against the Sale Football Netball Club. And our own Melis is going to be going down the slide at Bairnsdale City Oval, raising money to support motor neurone disease and finding a cure for that terrible illness. 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

0: Night Fever on Gippsland's Gold. Nader with you, and I'm feeling just a touch sluggish on your Friday afternoon. Main reason, it is National Donut Day today, apparently, and we are celebrating here at the station. And I got to say, the cinnamon donuts that we had, you got to check these things, make sure that they're tasty and they're safe for consumption by other people before you give them away. I had two. And I'm regretting that just a little bit. Happy National Donut Day to you. I hope you get to celebrate.
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0: Wrapping up the 70s and 80s lunchbox for another day. It's James Taylor, How Sweet It Is, on this National Donut Day. Very fitting, James. We got the 1 o'clock news, sport and weather coming up next. After one, I'm going to be joined by a special guest, a man who's touring Australia with a show called Electrifying 80s, featuring Paulini, one of the Oz Idol contestants. I think she finished fourth back in 2003. Mr. Tim Campbell is coming to Gippsland for a show at GPAC, and I'll chat with him after 1 o'clock on Gippsland's Gold.
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15: 14 degrees in Melbourne, possible showers tomorrow, a top of 18. It's 1 o'clock. Good afternoon, I'm Stephanie Wackluig. Premier Jacinta Allen could face a leadership spill within the next 2 to 6 weeks. There are reports MPs from both the left and right factions are growing increasingly concerned ahead of the November state election about the Premier's perceived inability to connect with voters, her handling of CFMEU corruption and backlash after 12 years of a Labor government. One MP has told the Australian Financial Review her leadership was now terminal. Well, there'll be some bleary-eyed politicians today after a marathon state parliament sitting to push through donation laws was dragged out to 5 a.m. The coalition fought hard to block the legislation but were unsuccessful. Donations are now capped at $7,500 per donor for each electoral cycle. Treasurer Jacqueline Symes says the laws are important to prevent foreign political influence.
16: When we know that the Liberal Party have received the largest foreign donation previously, yes, we're concerned about large foreign interference into the state of Victoria's elections.
15: Police Chief Commissioner Mike Bush says criminals must face consequences in court if they're going to be deterred from committing crimes. Mr. Bush believes a 15-year-old who pleaded guilty to a firebombing in Keysborough in April and then escaped with a youth supervision order should have been handed a tougher sentence. He's told the ABC that type of behaviour should not be tolerated on our streets.
17: There is a frustration from our membership, our people, our staff, who work very hard to catch these crooks. But I also look at this through the lens of the victims and the community. There's got to be a consequence for this kind of behaviour. So certainty of consequence is a deterrence.
15: Another One Nation MP has been unable to explain the details of its housing policy. Federal politics reporter Nelson Scott.
18: One Nation says it would limit home ownership to Australian citizens and permanent residents were it to win government, while temporary visa holders and foreigners living overseas would be forced to sell their properties within 2 years. In a fiery interview with Sydney broadcaster Mark Levy, One Nation Senator Sean Bell could not explain what happens to those who fail to divest their home by the deadline.
19: To Australian citizens,
20: Sean,
19: and those who reside
20: Sean, this is turning into a train wreck, mate.
18: The clash follows a TV interview last night where MP Barnaby Joyce was forced to retract and clarify details regarding the party's housing plan. Liberal MP Jane Hume says it shows they're not a viable alternative government.
21: Not entirely sure even One Nation know what their policy here.
18: The government has extended the ban on foreigners buying existing homes until 2029. Nelson Scott, Canberra.
15: In finance, the All Ords down 57 points this hour.
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15: Saints coach Ross Lyon has confirmed Nazaia Wanganeen-Miller, Mitch Owens and Liam Ryan will return to the side for the match against Sydney on Sunday. Adelaide beat Geelong last night in a one-point thriller, ending the Cats' six-game winning streak against them. But Cats coach Chris Scott was on the receiving end of an unwanted interaction with Crows fans at three-quarter time. He says coaches shouldn't have to walk through the crowd.
22: Fans, they're nuffies. But that's okay. This is one of the best stadiums in the world. I love it. It's an oversight that coaches should have to walk through the crowd. I don't want to do it at any ground.
15: Round 13 continues tonight with the Bulldogs facing Hawthorn at the MCG. And McLaren will start its 1,000th Formula One Grand Prix this weekend in Monaco. That's the latest news and sport.
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23: I'm Daniel Brewer with your local news and sport headlines. 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
3: Your four-day forecast for Gippsland and the valley. There's a gale warning for the east Gippsland coast and a strong wind warning for the central Gippsland coast. Cloudy with showers possible for the remainder of your Friday. Overnight temperatures across the region between 1 and 9. Tomorrow, partly cloudy with a medium chance of showers, 16. Sunday, mostly sunny, 18. Monday, chance of morning fog clearing to a sunny day, 17. Right now, it's 12 degrees.
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0: It's Foreigner on Gippsland's Gold. That's Hot Blooded. Nader with you this afternoon. And I'm going to be catching up with Tim Campbell in just a moment. He and Paulini are doing a show in Gippsland called Electrifying 80s. All the best from the 80s. We're talking big hair, fishnet gloves, puffy socks, all that sort of stuff. We'll chat to Tim Campbell about this Electrifying 80s show coming to GPAC in just a moment on Gippsland's Gold.
1: Our very own Pocket Rocket, Melis, is helping to fight MND. 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

0: 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It is Electrifying 80s coming to GPAC on Friday the 19th of June. It stars Paulini and Tim Campbell, and I'm very lucky to be joined by Tim to chat about the show coming to Gippsland. Good afternoon, Tim. How are you?
1: Good, Nathan. How are you going?
0: Really well, thank you. Now, I'm looking forward to this show, Electrifying 80s. Now, it's probably a little bit silly to ask you what your favourite decade of music is when you're doing a show called Electrifying 80s, but what is it about the 80s that sparked your interest, I suppose?
1: Look, for someone who was born in 1975, the 80s is where I grew up and learned everything about not only music, but just probably everything that shapes my life, let's be honest, including my terrible fashion sense. So, look, it's just an era and a decade that I think so many people relate to, of songs where, you know, electronica started back then, and, mm-hmm. and it was a decade of indulgence and music. There was just so many incredible pop hits, and I fell in love with the pop songs back then as well. I mean, you either went down the kind of punk route or the big rock, you know, big hair Bon Jovi kind of route, but, you know, someone like me, I fell for the Madonna and the Whitney Houston and the Billy Joel and Phil Collins and, you know, Get Out of My Dreams, Get Into My Car and One Moment in Time and all these incredible classic songs. And, look, it's something that I just never escaped. And it was a show that I thought, look, surely there's a lot of people out there in an era at the moment in 2026 is a bit kind of nutty out there. I thought, let's go back to the 80s and celebrate a decade of fun. So that's what the show is.
0: Yeah. Now, I've got to tell you, my mum actually went to this show just a couple of weeks ago, and I gave her a call yesterday and just sort of to ask her what her thoughts of the show were. Now, this is. Now, I don't know if you've got, are the posters all done with the reviews down the bottom, you know, like from the Sydney Morning Herald or the Herald Sun or The Age or something like that, saying fantastic show, rah, rah, rah. If they're not all done, perhaps you could have maybe the quote from my mum giving an endorsement of the show, because she absolutely loved it. Now, I don't know if this is a backhanded compliment, Tim, but she did talk about, she did say to me, Paulini has such an amazing voice and Tim is very funny. So I don't know. I don't know if that's one of those sort of things where it's like, oh, you're the funny guy. She's the great singer. I'm not going to read too much into it.
1: No, look, I'll take anything. And to be honest, I really don't care what the publications say about the show. To me, it's about the audience. So that's a perfect review.
0: Well, my mum and dad loved it. My mum and dad loved
1: brilliant.
0: It.
1: So, yeah. Well, great. And that's what we want. We in the show, obviously, there's so much great music and there's so many medleys because, let's be honest, if you're doing an 80s you know, celebration show, it could go for 10 days. But we have cut it down. But, you know, when you've got, we've got Paulini singing great Whitney Houston medleys and, you know, singing Eurythmics and Aretha Franklin and all that. No wonder she loves her. But look, the show's not only about the great music that we play live with our band. It's about celebrating the decade of, you know, riding a BMX bike down to the corner store and getting 20-cent mixed lollies and going to the cinemas back then and watching E.T. and Gremlins and Goonies and, you know, and you know, listening to Barry Bissell's Top 40 Countdown on a Sunday night while you recorded your mixtape. And, you know, look, we chat about all the great things that the 80s were and stuff that we still love today, and we surround that by incredible live music. So, look, I'm glad she's enjoyed it. We're almost at the tail end of the tour now. We've been going for a couple of months around the country, and I honestly can say every audience has jumped on board with what we want the show to be, which is just a celebration of a decade of fun, brilliant music and great memories and just a night of escapism. And look, it's been brilliant. And look, can I say, last year, I brought with Anthony Clear, we brought the songs of Elton John and George Michael to Gippsland, and that was a brilliant night. So I know that this will be a very fun night, and there's going to be people probably getting up more than they expected and having a bit of a dance at their own Blue Light Disco as well.
0: Awesome.
1: It's going to be great.
0: Speaking of things from the 80s, the Blue Light Disco.
1: Yes, I went. I mean, I remember, you know, the DJs back then, they had the traffic lights for me. They had like three, you know, coloured lights on either side of the desk. They were mixing the 12-inch kind of vinyl records. And I remember, you know, Diana Ross' Chain Reaction was number one for, you know, 5 weeks in a row. And I have this memory of just being up at the DJ booth and thinking I'm really cool with a Sunny Boy in my hand and just loving the Blue Light Disco on a Friday night where I grew up. So, look, that's the essence of fun we bring with the show.
0: Yeah, awesome. Well, even just some of these references are taking me back. I was born in 82, so, you know, I had a lot of love for the 80s, and some of these references are just, I'm reminiscing just chatting to you. So, looking forward to the show. Look, if you want to get tickets, make sure you jump on our on the website, the GPAC website. You can go, I think it's latrobe.vic.gov.au/GPAC. The show on Friday, the 19th of June, Electrifying 80s, Tim Campbell and Paulini. Tim, thanks so much for talking to us today. Can't wait to have you down in Gippsland again.
1: Awesome, Nathan. Can't wait to hear a couple of weeks. It's going to be great. Thank you.
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3: The future of the Erica Country Expo and Woodshop has been placed on hold, with organisers citing rising costs and insurance pressures.
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19: 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Jamie's father, Joe, passed away at the age of 52, who was a passionate community man and sportsman in Gippsland. 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

0: 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We got the 2 o'clock news, sport and weather coming up next. After two, we'll take a look back at what happened on this day and look ahead to all the sport that's coming this weekend.
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16: 14 degrees in Melbourne, possible showers tomorrow, a top of 18. It's 2 o'clock. Good afternoon, I'm Stephanie Wacklewig. Speculation is growing. Premier Jacinta Allen could face a leadership challenge within weeks. The AFR reports Labor MPs are becoming increasingly frustrated by their leader, including her handling of the CFMEU scandal. Shadow Police Minister Brad Batten says there's been growing unrest behind the scenes.
17: They all sing to the same song when they come out publicly, but behind the scenes, they are dirty on what is going on. They are angry at the fact that there is increased debt here in this state. When you speak to locals, local MPs, Labor MPs about their own electorates, they don't want to see the police stations closed.
16: There is a huge police presence with reports guns have been drawn at the Anglican Church at the corner of Punt and Toorak Roads in South Yarra. Liz has told Tony Mokler she became concerned when she drove past the rear of the building.
18: They were talking to a guy at the front on the corner there, a couple of police were there. But then as I drove past, there's like about five police with guns at the back of the church, like they're waiting on something, or they're, I don't know what's going on.
16: Police Commissioner Mike Bush says he's confident they'll get to the top of the tree and catch those who are orchestrating the spate of firebombings across the hospitality industry. Arsonists have targeted venues across Melbourne, including South Yarra, South Bank and the CBD. Police have made more than 65 arrests and laid more than 350 charges, mainly against people carrying out the kidnappings, arson and home invasions, but not the criminals running the operation. But Mr. Bush says they are making progress.
19: We're doing a lot of covert work to ensure that if we see any suspicious activity, we can intervene. Also using technology, leveraging the city camera system, getting that back to what we call the State Command Coordination Centre. Until we follow the evidence to the top of the tree, then this will stop.
16: Mr. Bush speaking on the ABC. Latest figures from the National Anti-Scam Centre show Australians lost more than $76 million to fraud in the first 3 months of this year. The ACCC data shows fewer scams were reported over the period when compared with the same time last year. Deputy Chairwoman Katrina Lowe saying scammers are becoming more sophisticated.
20: So be cautious if a website or ad creates a sense of urgency or promises a really great bargain or high return. In those sort of circumstances, remember those three words: stop, check, protect.
16: The climbing guide feared dead on Mount Everest has been found crawling down to base camp. He was last seen alive 6 days ago. He does have frostbite on his hands, but is otherwise in good health. In finance, the all odds down 56 points, the dollar buying 71 US cents.
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16: The Western Bulldogs will welcome back Cody Waitman when they play Hawthorn at the MCG tonight. The forward hasn't played since 2024 following a string of injuries. Dogs coach Luke Beveridge says Waitman's return will make a huge difference.
22: Definitely will get a spiritual lift, there's no doubt, because some teammates just get inside your bones a little bit more than others, where you know how much they care for you. And in a way, it motivates others to give back.
16: Collingwood has confirmed 27-year-old rookie Mitch Budkowski will play his debut AFL game against Melbourne on King's birthday. Aussie golfers Minji Lee, Caris Davison, Hannah Green and Steph Kiriakou are all within two strokes of the lead after the opening round of the Women's US Open. That's the latest news and sport.
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24: I'm Daniel Brewer with your local news and sport headlines. Victoria Police are urging motorists to take extra care on the roads this long weekend as Operation Regal commences. Acting Superintendent Mel McLennan is pleading with everyone to drive to conditions.
25: I want the message to be the same as what we usually seem to beat our heads on the wall with, which is please take the time, slow down, arrive at your destination safely, be mindful, be courteous, be respectful.
24: Ace Radio's Melissa Moore is gearing up to take take the plunge down the Big Freeze slide in Bairnsdale tomorrow as part of a fundraiser for Fight MND. 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In sport, the March and April GIP Star Award recipients have been announced. In the junior category for March, Jack Brandy from Glengarry for clay target shooting, while the April winner was Mackenzie Gibbs from Cowher for her year in surf lifesaving. That's the latest local news and sport.
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24: Your four-day forecast for Gippsland and the valley. There's a gale warning for the east Gippsland coast and a strong wind warning for the central Gippsland coast. Cloudy with showers possible for the remainder of your Friday. Overnight temperatures across the region between 1 and 9. Tomorrow partly cloudy with a medium chance of showers 16. Sunday mostly sunny 18. Monday chance of morning fog clearing to a sunny day 17. Right now it's 12 degrees.
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0: 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The Hawks taking on the Doggies tonight for the next game of round 13. Now, there was cricket last night as well. The Aussies, they were up against Pakistan in the deciding one-day international, unfortunately lost that match and lose the series 2-1 to Pakistan. And over in the UK, England taking on New Zealand. 16 wickets fell in the opening day of this first test of the English summer. England bowled out for 140, and then New Zealand at one stage was 6 for 29 before recovering to be 6 for 60-odd. Tonight, the Storm take on the Knights at Amy Park. And in the French Open, it was a qualifier. Maya Chavaskina. I'm terrible with these names, but she is a qualifier that is through to the final of the French Open, and she'll take on Mira Andreeva. In the men's draw, it's Jakub Mensik. He'll take on Alexander Zverev in the first semi, and then it's an all-Italian second semi with Arnaldi taking on Cobboli for the winner, of course, to meet in the final of the French Open, which will happen this coming long weekend. And in the NBA, the New York Knicks won the first of the best of seven series of the NBA playoffs over the San Antonio Spurs. The second game will be tomorrow, with the best of seven to be decided, and the New York Knicks hoping for their first title in forever.
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You must be going to play cricket this year, then, are you, Johnny? Nah. Well, you sure are a funny kid, Johnny. But I like you. So tell me, what kind of boy are you, John?

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0: It's the Eagles on Gippsland's Golds. Nader with you this afternoon, and time to take a look back at what happened on this day. We've got a few birthdays for you. US actor and singer Mark Wahlberg turns 55 today. He starred alongside Will Ferrell in The Other Guys.
1: I just walked out that door, saw a couple detectives, and I was about to start bad-mouthing you behind your back. But I stopped myself because my pops taught me that a man who talks behind somebody's back is a coward.
2: Wow, I actually appreciate that.
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0: Stand-up comedian Ross Noble is 50 today.
3: That's what kids are for. You basically take them to a housewarming, you know, somebody's new house. And what you do is when the people are showing you around, you get them to stand staring into an empty room and then just get them to point into the empty room and go, why is that boy crying?
0: And Australian Olympic swimmer, three-time gold medalist Emily Seebohm is 34 today.
4: Could she get close to that time here? Well, she does. It's 58.39. Another great swim by Emily Seebohm.
0: That's what happened on this day.
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0: 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Nader with you this afternoon, and the 3 o'clock news, sport and weather coming up next. Karen will join you after 3 with Dexy's Midnight Runners. And the Stones. Have yourself a wonderful afternoon. Enjoy the long weekends. I'll catch you Tuesday from midday on Gippsland's Gold.
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20: 14 degrees in Melbourne, possible showers tomorrow, a top of 18. It's 3 o'clock. Good afternoon. I'm Stephanie Wacklewick. A man is in custody after a standoff with police in the city's southwest. Alex Riddell reports.
21: Just after 8 o'clock this morning, armed police surrounded the house on Hudson's Road in Spotswood. It's understood the man inside the property was armed with a gun. Police started negotiating with the man. Around 2 hours later, he surrendered and was arrested by police. During the incident, neighbours were forced to stay inside their homes and a number of streets blocked off. This neighbour has told Nine it was a scary situation.
22: There was a lot of negotiation going on and sent shockwaves through us a bit scary being so close to home.
21: Police have confirmed the incident occurred during an ongoing investigation. Alex Riddell, Melbourne.
20: Premier Jacinta Allen maintains that new political donation laws will ensure the state election is determined by voters and not big money. New laws have passed after a marathon sitting of Parliament last night, with donations to political parties now capped at $7,500 per donor every 4 years. All foreign donations will be banned, but the cash Labor receives from the unions will remain uncapped.
23: The Liberal and National parties voted against Victorians having the right to have elections determined by Victoria, not by big donors and billionaires. And that is why our government was determined to bring to the Parliament at the earliest opportunity.
20: Meantime, there's growing speculation the Premier could be rolled just 6 months out from the state election. The AFR reports Labor MPs are concerned about the Premier's perceived inability to connect with voters, as well as her handling of the CFMEU scandal. One MP describing her leadership as terminal. The state opposition is calling for a review into the prison system amid revelations violent criminals are being given free access to expensive weight loss drugs like Ozempic. The government says it's only for those who are prescribed the medication by a prison doctor and follows the death of an inmate who'd put on more than 100 kilos while locked up. Shadow Corrections Minister Brad Batten says the money should instead be invested in healthier food and exercise programs.
24: If we're seeing a prisoner put on 100 plus kilos in 3 years, that's a problem within the system. Whilst prisoners are sitting in prison, maybe we should be using prescriptions for more exercise, or a government should be reviewing what they're feeding prisoners here in Victoria.
20: Victoria's alpine regions are celebrating a dump of fresh snow ahead of the official start to the ski season this weekend. Mount Buller, Mount Hotham, Falls Creek and Mount Baupo alpine resorts have had at least 10 centimetres of fresh snow over the last few days, with snow machines also boosting coverage. The first skiers and snowboarders will hit the slopes tomorrow. In finance, the All Ords down 63 points this hour.
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20: better. St Kilda coach Ross Lyon has backed the Saints defence coach Corey Enright for the lead roles at Essendon and Carlton. Lyon says he'd be an ideal choice.
25: Corey's a really valued member of our coaching group. We invest a lot in Corey. He invests a lot in us. I would drive him to any interview to create an opportunity. It'd be great for him and his family.
20: The Saints have made four changes to the side that will take on Sydney on Sunday. Meantime, the Swans have named Brodie Grundy and Callum Mills to return to the starting lineup. Tonight at the MCG, Hawthorn face the Bulldogs, with Cody Waitman making his return to AFL footy for the first time in 637 days after a series of injuries. And McLaren will start its 1,000th Formula One Grand Prix this weekend in Monaco. Aussie Oscar Piastri keen to mark the event with a win for his team. That's the latest news and sport.
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4: I'm Daniel Brewer with your local news and sport headlines. Victoria Police are investigating the circumstances surrounding a building fire on Haywood Street in Morwell yesterday afternoon. Anyone with information is urged to contact Crime Stoppers. Steamrail Victoria is inviting locals to be part of the weekend shuttle services, which will be in Sale. Noah Clancy, who is one of the volunteers, says it's all about the experience.
5: 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The windows open up so you can hear the steam engine and see all the steam and the smoke.
4: In sport, the inaugural Victorian Ricochet Croquet Singles and Doubles Championships will be held at the Traralgon Croquet Club from June 8 till 12. Spectators are welcome with free entry. 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
4: Your four-day forecast for Gippsland and the valley. There's a gale warning for the east Gippsland coast and a strong wind warning for the central Gippsland coast. Cloudy with showers possible for the remainder of your Friday. Overnight temperatures across the region between 1 and 9. Tomorrow, partly cloudy with a medium chance of showers 16. Sunday, mostly sunny 18. Monday, chance of morning fog clearing to a sunny day 17. Right now it's 12 degrees.
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0: 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Great to hear from Tom Cochran. Life is a highway. Hey there, it's Karen Prater. We are on the eve of the long weekend and the Locksport Community House garage sale is on this Sunday from 12 until 3. 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
5: Batchyland Bairnsdale. 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

0: 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With Tears for Fears, Everybody Wants to Rule the World. And the Babies, Every Time I Think of You. Hey, plenty of footy action on this weekend. Tonight, the Hawks take on the Bulldogs at the MCG. Our broadcast starts at 6 with Tom Morris with the pre-match. And then Steve Quatermain, Andy Marr, Jared Healy and Brad Johnson in the commentary box for the game. I hope you can join us tonight for AFL Nation. It is round 13 of the AFL Premiership season.
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0: better music and more of it on Gippsland's Gold. Hey, it's great to have you company. How fabulous has all the snow on the mountains been this week? The timing couldn't be more perfect with the opening of the ski season this weekend. Details with Daniel Brewer in local news. And then we'll get on 10 in a row after four. We'll hear from the Doobie Brothers, What a Fool Believes, and a great song from the 80s, Depeche Mode, Just Can't Get Enough.
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21: 15 degrees in Melbourne, possible showers tomorrow, a top of 18. It's 4 o'clock. Good afternoon. I'm Stephanie Wackluig. Victoria could have a new leader within weeks if some frustrated MPs get their way. Another Labor MP has decided to bow out of politics. Member for Narre Warren South, Gary Mars, will not be recontesting his seat in November. Anonymous ministers have told the AFR there's growing unrest about Jacinda Allen's handling of major issues like the CFMEU scandal and state debt. Shadow Police Minister Brad Batten says he's heard similar things.
22: Behind the scenes, Labor is bleeding on the fact that they know that this state is in turmoil.
21: Meantime, the Premier says she was horrified to learn about the stabbing of a man in her hometown of Bendigo last night. A man was taken to hospital in a serious condition after he walked into a sports bar with stab wounds. Police believe he'd been living on the streets and was set upon by up to six teenagers following an altercation.
23: That was an absolutely horrifying incident, and my thoughts are with the victim and their family and loved ones. Like, this is just a terrible, terrible incident. I'm advised that police are investigating.
21: A sheepish unregistered driver has handed himself in 24 hours after a hit run in Brunswick that left a 70-year-old woman with serious injuries. The pedestrian was struck at the Melville Road and Victoria Street intersection yesterday morning. Police say the driver stopped briefly but then fled. A 40-year-old local man presented at a police station this morning. He's been hit with a range of charges, including failing to assist at the scene of a serious collision. Meantime, drivers trying to claim their 20% rego rebate have logged in to discover they're not registered. Callers have told Jackie Felgate Vic Roads has stopped sending out reminder letters, and many have no idea they've been driving around unregistered.
24: Mum was driving down the road, got pulled over, got a nice little fine, having an unregistered car, never received anything in the mail about it.
21: The Prime Minister says practical solutions are required to address economic and social frustrations. Anthony Albanese has spoken at an economic forum where he's claimed his tax reforms will help curb the rise of populism. The PM argues without change, Australia risks becoming a nation where voters feel betrayed by the system. Mr Albanese claims we should not repeat the mistakes of other countries.
25: The decision, therefore, for Australia is very clear. We can choose whether the social and economic dislocation that we see overseas is a warning that we can act on, or a preview of what is to come here.
21: In finance, the All Ords down 65 points this hour.
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27: That's better.
21: North Melbourne will be drawing on its WA fan base for support when they take on top of the ladder Fremantle tomorrow in regional Bunbury. The Kangaroos have seven players who hail from the West. Coach Alistair Clarkson says he's hoping to turn around their on-the-road tally.
28: You're not going to win every game on the road, I can guarantee you that. But, you know, the really good sides will win at least half their games on the road. So we're yet to do that, and that's the next challenge for us.
21: Hawthorne will wear black armbands tonight to honour 1961 Premiership player Phil Hay, who has passed away. The Hawks face the Bulldogs at the MCG. Returning from injury, Taylor Walker notched up his 300th goal in Adelaide's one-point victory over Geelong last night, but the Crows star may be back on the sidelines with a potential suspension looming over a dangerous shove on Geelong's Connor O'Sullivan. And Maya Helfenska has become the first qualifier in history to reach the final of the French Open. That's the latest news and sport.
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2: I'm Daniel Brewer with your local news and sport headlines. 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The Portsea Camp is celebrating 80 years of providing life-changing camp experiences for children. 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
2: Your four-day forecast for Gippsland and the valley. There's a gale warning for the East Gippsland coast and a strong wind warning for the Central Gippsland coast. Cloudy with showers possible for the remainder of your Friday. Overnight temperatures across the region between 1 and 9. Tomorrow partly cloudy with a medium chance of showers 16. Sunday mostly sunny 18. Monday chance of morning fog clearing to a sunny day 17. Currently, it's 11 degrees.
0: The biggest hits from your favourite artists. 10 in a row on Gippsland's Gold.

It's 10 in a row with Brian Adams, Summer of 69 on Gippsland's Gold. So good. Hey there, it's Karen Prater. Hope you're enjoying the Friday vibes as we head into a long weekend. May have a couple of showers tomorrow, but then Sunday and Monday looking beautiful, mostly sunny and 17 degrees. Almost balmy for this time of year. We've got Tracy Chapman on the way. Right now it's the Doobies, What a Fool Believes on Gippsland.

0: 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And Depeche Mode delivers. We just can't get enough. So good. Hey, it's 10 in a row. We'll hear from Steve Winwood in just a moment with Higher Love. First, we'll get into Suzi Quatro. This is Devil Gate Drive. Turn it up.
1: Hey, y'all want to go down to Devil Gate Drive?
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0: Wrapping up 10 in a row with a fun song from Simon and Garfunkel. It's Cecilia on Gippsland's Gold. It's good to have you here today. It's Karen Prater. Looking forward to the Classic Hits Countdown on Sunday because Gavin Miller is revisiting the year that Rocky was on at the movies. The Apple Computer Company was formed and Bruce Jenner won the decathlon at the Montreal Olympics in 1976. Great year for songs. ABBA's Fernando was number one in Australia for 14 weeks that year. He's going to play that for you. Also, Queen's Bohemian Rhapsody and so much more. You can join Gavin Sunday morning from 10 for the Classic Hits Countdown of 1976 on Gippsland's Gold.
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0: 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Hope you're having a wonderful day as we head into the long weekend. If you're on the road, we've got some great music to play for you, including the winning combination of George Michael and Aretha Franklin, I Knew You Were Waiting For Me. We'll get on the Hoodoo Gurus with Come Anytime, and Daniel Brewer has the latest news, including Operation Regal, which has started across our roads in Victoria. More on that coming up.
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14: 14 degrees in Melbourne, possible showers tomorrow, a top of 18. It's 5 o'clock. Good afternoon, I'm Stephanie Wackleweg. Opposition leader Jess Wilson has slammed the Allan government for having one rule for Labor and another rule for everyone else following the passing of new donation laws. Unions will be exempt from new laws which cap political donations to $7,500 per donor every 4 years. The legislation was rammed through in an all-night parliamentary sitting. It's understood a legal challenge is being mounted confronted with the coalition also considering its legal options. Ms. Wilson telling Jackie Felgate it's a huge double standard.
15: One rule for Jacinta Allen and the Labor Party and another rule for everyone else. Big money can still flow into the Victorian system, but only to the Labor Party.
14: Meantime, Premier Jacinta Allen could face a leadership challenge within weeks as another one of her MPs bows out of politics. Member for Narre Warren South, Gary Mars, will not be recontesting his seat in November, the fourth Labor MP to retire this year. The AFR reports Labor MPs are growing increasingly concerned ahead of the November election about a number of issues, including her handling of the CFMEU scandal. A homeless man remains in a serious but stable condition after he was set upon by a group of teenagers in Bendigo. It appears the man made his way from a laneway and walked into a sports bar with stab wounds around nine last night. Detective Acting Sergeant Justin Ludman says they believe the man, who's been living on the streets, was set upon by teenagers following an altercation.
16: Their behaviour is extremely cowardly. This male was just going about his everyday business and he appears to have just been set upon by these four males.
14: A West Footscray man has been charged as part of a multi-agency investigation into a huge foreign drug syndicate. The AFP, Border Force and Victoria Police raided properties in West Footscray and Flemington last week, seizing more than 2 kilograms of heroin and 3 kilos of methamphetamine. The syndicate is accused of trying to import tons of illicit drugs into the country via a commercial vessel through Bass Strait. Victoria's Alpine regions are celebrating a dump of fresh snow ahead of the official start to the ski season this weekend. Mount Buller, Mount Hotham, Falls Creek and Mount Baw Alpine resorts have had at least 10 centimetres of fresh snow over the last few days, with snow machines also boosting coverage. Mount Buller's David Clark says the industry brings in billions of dollars to Victoria's economy.
17: The snow's come right on time. Mount Buller's Victoria's favourite alpine resort, part of $2.1 billion that Alpine Resorts deliver to the state economy, and 12,000 full-time equivalent jobs. So it's really important to have this ski season up and running tomorrow.
14: In finance, the All Odds down 61 at the close.
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14: Saints coach Ross Lyon has confirmed Nazai Wanganeen-Millara, Mitch Owens and Liam Ryan will return to the side for the match against Sydney on Sunday. The Swans will see 7 players return to the bench from the bench, including Callum Mills and Brodie Grundy. Coach Dean Cox saying the squad is versatile.
19: Whoever comes into the team, they understand what role they have to play, how it complements everyone else, and they're doing it really well.
14: Geelong coach Chris Scott has labelled Crows fans nuffies after being on the receiving end of an unwanted interaction at Adelaide Oval last night. Brisbane's Hugh McLuggage will be on the sidelines for at least 5 weeks after injuring his calf at training. The Storm are at home at Amy Park tonight, taking on Newcastle. And Charles Leclerc has revealed he rejected big offers from other teams before choosing to stay with Ferrari. That's the latest news and sport.
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21: I'm Daniel Brewer with your local news and sport headlines. Victoria Police are urging motorists to take extra care on the roads this long weekend as Operation Regal commences. Acting Superintendent Mel McLennan is pleading with everyone to drive to conditions.
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21: 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In sport, the March and April Gipstar Award recipients have been announced. In the junior category for March, Jack Brandy from Glengarry for clay target shooting, while the April winner was Mackenzie Gibbs from Cowra for her year in surf lifesaving. That's the latest local news and sport.
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14: Your forecast for Gippsland and the Valley, a strong wind warning for the central and east Gippsland coasts, partly cloudy with showers expected, winds northwesterly 15 to 25 k's an hour, dropping to 4 degrees overnight. Tomorrow partly cloudy with a high chance of showers across the day, Sunday mostly sunny, a top of 17, and Monday morning fog then sunny, a top of 17. Tomorrow heading for 16 in the Valley, 17 for Sale, Lakes and Orbost, 18 the top for Bairnsdale. Currently it's 10 degrees.
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It doesn't get much better for a fun Friday song than Queen's Fat Bottom Girl on Gippsland's Gold. Hey, thanks so much for listening. It's Karen Prater. Hey, the Portsea Camp do incredible things for kids. 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

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Hey, coming up, George Michael and Aretha as promised. First, it's Rod Stewart with Maggie May on Gippsland's Gold.

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How good are the Hoodoo Gurus? Come anytime. A wonderful throwback for us on Gippsland's Goal, part of 10 in a row. Have you making plans for the weekend? Sunday and Monday are perfect if you want to get some friends together for a good old-fashioned barbie. Mostly sunny and 17 both days. We do love that. Hey, Cheap Trick on the way. Right now it's Hall & Oates. This is Rich Girl. You're a rich girl.

0: One of my favourite songs to finish 10 in a row on. Taking you back to the 80s for Madonna, Like a Virgin on Gippsland's Gold. Hey there, it's Karen Prater. The Morning Rush with Sean and Monkey are having a three-day weekend. You know, with their early starts, I think they deserve it. They're back Tuesday, giving you another chance to be in the running for Caller of the Week. 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It's pretty tough, isn't it? 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

0: I hope you're enjoying the Friday feels on Gippsland's Gold. Hey, thanks so much for listening this week. Coming up, we'll catch up with Tom Morris for pre-match for round 13, the Hawks and Bulldogs at the MCG, followed by Stephen Quartermain in the commentary box with Andy Marr, Jared Healy and Brad Johnson. Hope your team has a win this weekend and please stay safe on the roads.
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16: Your forecast for Gippsland and the Valley, a strong wind warning for the central and east Gippsland coasts. Partly cloudy with showers expected. Winds northwesterly, 15 to 25 k's an hour, dropping to 4 degrees overnight. Tomorrow, partly cloudy with a high chance of showers across the day. Sunday, mostly sunny, a top of 17. And Monday, morning fog, then sunny, a top of 17. Tomorrow, heading for 16 in the Valley, 17 for Sale Lakes and Orbost, 18 the top for Bairnsdale. Currently, it's 10 degrees.
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0: Hello, I'm Jack Hahn. The loved ones of the husband and wife attacked in a brutal home invasion in the New South Wales northwest have spoken out. Diane and Keith Blessing were set upon in their Tenterfield property. Keith, critically injured, grabbed his legal firearm and shot the intruder, who's now also in hospital. The victims are recovering at Gold Coast University Hospital, listed as being in a critical but stable condition. Their daughter, Kathy Blessing, has been by their bedside and says, it's a tough time.
1: It has been comforting to know we have the support of the wider community. This has been deeply traumatising to our family, and no family should ever have to go through this. We're very proud of our parents and their bravery. They're recovering in the hospital here, getting excellent care.
0: The Reserve Bank Governor says recent interest rate hikes have mostly cooled the housing market as prices come down. Recent data shows the Australian economy is slowing as higher rates and cost of living pressures bite. But testifying before the parliamentary hearing, Michelle Bullock believes there's still enough momentum for the economy to continue growing. The opposition claims One Nation does not know the details of its own housing policy. Minor party MP Barnaby Joyce was forced to retract statements after misrepresenting how the plan would affect permanent residents. While Senator Sean Bell has struggled to explain what happens to foreign citizens that fail to sell their home within 2 years, Deputy Liberal Leader Jane Hume says it shows the party is not ready to govern.
2: One Nation are very good at having slogans. They're very good at, you know, whistling for dogs. But at the same time, they haven't really got any policy substance to back it up.
0: The federal government says its new tax laws are designed to help stop the rise of populism. Labor's bill to rein in capital gains tax discounts and restrict negative gearing will soon be debated in the Senate. The Prime Minister arguing these changes will address the economic frustrations that have fueled anti-establishment movements here and overseas. The start of the ski season is upon us in our country, and it could see up to 10 centimetres of snow fall in alpine areas tonight. Thousands are expected to drive to the snowy mountains in the New South Wales and the high country in Victoria for the long weekend, which is taking place in New South Wales and Canberra. Extra highway patrols will be out to make sure everyone gets there safely to enjoy their trip. Checking sport for you now, the Bulldogs take on Hawthorn tonight at the MCG. The Dogs welcoming back Cody Whiteman after almost 2 years on the sidelines. 16 wickets have fallen at Lord's on the opening day of the first men's test between England and New Zealand. The home side was bowled out for just 140 before the Black Caps limped to stumps at 6-4-61. And it's a four-way tie after the opening round of the PGA Tour's Memorial Tournament in Ohio.
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0: Hello, I'm Jack Hart. One of the Bondi terror attack heroes, Ahmed Al-Ahmed, is denying any wrongdoing after being accused of attacking his father. He's due to face court next month on domestic violence-related offences of common assault and stalk or intimidate over the alleged incident in Bankstown in Sydney's southwest. Ahmed Al-Ahmed became emotional while describing how he believes it stems from a family dispute about money, insisting he's not a violent man.
1: This is untrue. It's a conflict. You know, it's good for the people to know I'm honest, innocent, honorable guy. I never hurt anyone and I never been in violence.
0: The daughter of the brave couple that fought a home invasion and shot the attacker say her parents are recovering well. Diane and Keith Blessing were set upon in their Tenterfield property in northwest New South Wales. They're now at a hospital on the Gold Coast with the long road to recovery. Police say no charges are likely to be laid against them. The suspect's shot remains under police guard at another hospital. A homeless man remains in a serious but stable condition after he was set upon by a gang of teenagers in Bendigo. It appears the man made his way from a laneway and walked into a sports bar with stab wounds. Detective Acting Sergeant Justin Ludman says they believe the man who's been living on the streets was attacked following an altercation.
2: Their behaviour is extremely cowardly. This male was just going about his everyday business and he appears to have just been set upon by these four males.
0: Latest figures from the National Anti-Scam Centre show Australians lost more than $76 million to fraud in the first 3 months of this year. The ACCC data shows fewer scams were reported over the period when compared with the same time last year. Deputy Chairwoman Katarina Lowe says scammers are becoming more sophisticated.
3: So be cautious if a website or ad creates a sense of urgency or promises a really great bargain or high return. In those sort of circumstances, remember those three words: stop, check, protect.
0: And also making news, Andrew Mountbatten-Windsor has been photographed with what appears to be a large purple bruise across his face. The 66-year-old former prince was spotted driving near his home on the Sandringham estate. An insider has stressed there was no drama, accident or attack. Checking sport for you now, St Kilda's Ross Lyon has given Saints assistant coach Corey Enright his blessing as a candidate for the senior job at Essendon or Carlton. The Socceroos are getting ready for their final hit out before the opening World Cup game against Turkey. Australia will face Switzerland in a friendly on Sunday morning. And Australia has warmed up for the Women's T20 World Cup with a convincing 85-run win over South Africa. That's the latest.
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0: Hello, I'm Jack Hahn. The couple that hit back at a home invader and shot their attacker are recovering well on the Gold Coast. Their daughter says it's been a tough time, but she's inspired by their courage. Diane and Keith Blessing were set upon in their tent-to-field property in northwest New South Wales. Critically injured, Keith grabbed his legal firearm and shot the intruder, who's now also in a separate hospital. Kathy Blessing says it will take time to recover.
1: It has been comforting to know we have the support of the wider community. This has been deeply traumatising to our family, and no family should ever have to go through this. We're very proud of our parents and their bravery. They're recovering in the hospital here, getting excellent care.
0: One Nation is under pressure to clarify key elements of its housing policy, as the Liberals claim they have no idea. The minor party says it would limit property ownership to Australian citizens and permanent residents. They also want temporary visa holders, of those from foreign nations, to sell their homes within 2 years. The US president insists progress is being made in efforts to stop fighting between Israel and Hezbollah. The militant group says it's firmly rejected the terms of an American brokered deal to extend the tentative ceasefire between Israel and Lebanon, contingent on the end of Hezbollah attacks. But Donald Trump is adamant the group wants an end to the fighting.
2: And I think Hezbollah, I will tell you, they called us and they said, how about stopping? And I think you're going to see things happen over there. That's been like a little bit of a different world, but it's interconnected with Iran. And it would be really nice if Lebanon could have some peace.
0: Meanwhile, a United Nations peacekeeper has been killed and two others wounded in a bombing attack on southeast Lebanon. In other news, the start of the ski season in the New South Wales southern regions could see up to 10 centimetres of snow fall tonight. Thousands are expected to drive to the snowy mountains for the long weekend in that state, with extra highway patrol on duty to make sure people arrive safely. Transport for New South Wales's Rob Austin says drivers need to be careful.
3: Just some advice to people, though. Look, we are experiencing some icy conditions, so if you're heading down there, please, if you're going to be going into the national parks, please make sure that you have your snow chains, drive to conditions, slow down a little bit.
0: Checking sport for you now. North Melbourne will be drawing on its WA fan base for support when they take on the top of the ladder Fremantle tomorrow in regional Bunbury. The Kangaroos have 7 players hailing from over west. Pakistan has won the men's one-day cricket series against Australia 2-1, winning Game 3 by 4 wickets, Australia losing 7 for just 38 runs. And Formula One's Las Vegas Grand Prix will run until at least 2037.
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Hello.

0: Hello, I'm Jack Hahn. The couple that hit back at a home invader and shot their attacker are recovering well on the Gold Coast. Their daughter says it's been a tough time, but she's inspired by their courage. Diane and Keith Blessing were set upon in their tent-to-field property in northwest New South Wales. Critically injured, Keith grabbed his legal firearm and shot the intruder, who's now also in a separate hospital. Kathy Blessing says it will take time to recover.
1: It has been comforting to know we have the support of the wider community. This has been deeply traumatising to our family, and no family should ever have to go through this. We're very proud of our parents and their bravery. They're recovering in the hospital here, getting excellent care.
0: One Nation is under pressure to clarify key elements of its housing policy, as the Liberals claim they have no idea. The minor party says it would limit property ownership to Australian citizens and permanent residents. They also want temporary visa holders, of those from foreign nations, to sell their homes within 2 years. The US president insists progress is being made in efforts to stop fighting between Israel and Hezbollah. The militant group says it's firmly rejected the terms of an American brokered deal to extend the tentative ceasefire between Israel and Lebanon, contingent on the end of Hezbollah attacks. But Donald Trump is adamant the group wants an end to the fighting.
2: And I think Hezbollah, I will tell you, they called us and they said, how about stopping? And I think you're going to see things happen over there. That's been like a little bit of a different world, but it's interconnected with Iran. And it would be really nice if Lebanon could have some peace.
0: Meanwhile, a United Nations peacekeeper has been killed and two others wounded in a bombing attack on southeast Lebanon. In other news, the start of the ski season in the New South Wales southern regions could see up to 10 centimetres of snow fall tonight. Thousands are expected to drive to the snowy mountains for the long weekend in that state, with extra highway patrol on duty to make sure people arrive safely. Transport for New South Wales's Rob Austin says drivers need to be careful.
3: Just some advice to people though, look, we are experiencing some icy conditions, so if you're heading down there, please, if you're going to be going into the national parks, please make sure that you have your snow chains. Drive to conditions, slow down a little bit.
0: Checking sport for you now. North Melbourne will be drawing on its WA fan base for support when they take on the top of the ladder Fremantle tomorrow in regional Bunbury. The Kangaroos have 7 players hailing from over west. Pakistan has won the men's one-day cricket series against Australia 2-1, winning game 3 by 4 wickets. Australia losing 7 for just 38 runs. And Formula One's Las Vegas Grand Prix will run until at least 2037.
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0: Hello, I'm Jack Hahn. The couple that hid back at a home invader and shot their attacker are recovering well on the Gold Coast. Their daughter says it's been a tough time, but she's inspired by their courage. Diane and Keith Blessing were set upon in their tent-to-field property in northwest New South Wales. Critically injured, Keith grabbed his legal firearm and shot the intruder, who's now also in a separate hospital. Kathy Blessing says it will take time to recover.
1: It has been comforting to know we have the support of the wider community. This has been deeply traumatising to our family, and no family should ever have to go through this. We're very proud of our parents and their bravery. They're recovering in the hospital here, getting excellent care.
0: One Nation is under pressure to clarify key elements of its housing policy, as the Liberals claim they have no idea. The minor party says it would limit property ownership to Australian citizens and permanent residents. They also want temporary visa holders, of those from foreign nations, to sell their homes within 2 years. The US president insists progress is being made in efforts to stop fighting between Israel and Hezbollah. The militant group says it's firmly rejected the terms of an American brokered deal to extend the tentative ceasefire between Israel and Lebanon, contingent on the end of Hezbollah attacks. But Donald Trump is adamant the group wants an end to the fighting.
2: And I think Hezbollah, I will tell you, they called us and they said, how about stopping? And I think you're going to see things happen over there. That's been like a little bit of a different world, but it's interconnected with Iran. And it would be really nice if Lebanon could have some peace.
0: Meanwhile, a United Nations peacekeeper has been killed and two others wounded in a bombing attack on southeast Lebanon. In other news, the start of the ski season in the New South Wales southern regions could see up to 10 centimetres of snow fall tonight. Thousands are expected to drive to the snowy mountains for the long weekend in that state, with extra highway patrol on duty to make sure people arrive safely. Transport for New South Wales's Rob Austin says drivers need to be careful.
3: Just some advice to people, though. Look, we are experiencing some icy conditions, so if you're heading down there, please, if you're going to be going into the national parks, please make sure that you have your snow chains, drive to conditions, slow down a little bit.
0: Checking sport for you now. North Melbourne will be drawing on its WA fan base for support when they take on the top of the ladder Fremantle tomorrow in regional Bunbury. The Kangaroos have 7 players hailing from over west. Pakistan has won the men's one-day cricket series against Australia 2-1, winning Game 3 by 4 wickets, Australia losing 7 for just 38 runs. And Formula One's Las Vegas Grand Prix will run until at least 2037.
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0: Hello, I'm Jack Hahn. The couple that hit back at a home invader and shot their attacker are recovering well on the Gold Coast. Their daughter says it's been a tough time, but she's inspired by their courage. Diane and Keith Blessing were set upon in their Tentafield property in northwest New South Wales. Critically injured, Keith grabbed his legal firearm and shot the intruder, who's now also in a separate hospital. Kathy Blessing says it will take time to recover.
1: It has been comforting to know we have the support of the wider community. This has been deeply traumatising to our family, and no family should ever have to go through this. We're very proud of our parents and their bravery. They're recovering in the hospital here, getting excellent care.
0: One Nation is under pressure to clarify key elements of its housing policy, as the Liberals claim they have no idea. The minor party says it would limit property ownership to Australian citizens and permanent residents. They also want temporary visa holders, of those from foreign nations, to sell their homes within 2 years. The US president insists progress is being made in efforts to stop fighting between Israel and Hezbollah. The militant group says it's firmly rejected the terms of an American brokered deal to extend the tentative ceasefire between Israel and Lebanon, contingent on the end of Hezbollah attacks. But Donald Trump is adamant the group wants an end to the fighting.
2: And I think Hezbollah, I will tell you, they called us and they said, how about stopping? And I think you're going to see things happen over there. That's been like a little bit of a different world, but it's interconnected with Iran. And it would be really nice if Lebanon could have some peace.
0: Meanwhile, a United Nations peacekeeper has been killed and two others wounded in a bombing attack on southeast Lebanon. In other news, the start of the ski season in the New South Wales southern regions could see up to 10 centimetres of snow fall tonight. Thousands are expected to drive to the snowy mountains for the long weekend in that state, with extra highway patrol on duty to make sure people arrive safely. Transport for New South Wales's Rob Austin says drivers need to be careful.
3: Just some advice to people, though. Look, we are experiencing some icy conditions, so if you're heading down there, please, if you're going to be going into the national parks, please make sure that you have your snow chains, drive to conditions, slow down a little bit.
0: Checking sport for you now. North Melbourne will be drawing on its WA fan base for support when they take on the top of the ladder Fremantle tomorrow in regional Bunbury. The Kangaroos have 7 players hailing from over west. Pakistan has won the men's one-day cricket series against Australia 2-1, winning Game 3 by 4 wickets, Australia losing 7 for just 38 runs. And Formula One's Las Vegas Grand Prix will run until at least 2037.
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15: Hello, I'm Carolee Katzenbarnes. A police officer has been sentenced over the death of an Indigenous teenager. It's understood this is the first time a New South Wales police officer has been sentenced over the death of an Aboriginal or Torres Strait Islander person. Benedict Bryant has been handed a 2-year corrections order and ordered to undertake 500 hours of unpaid community service over a 2022 crash which killed 16-year-old Jay Kalani Wright. Jay's father, Lachlan, says they are aware the officer plans to lodge an appeal.
16: Whether they have a point of appeal, who knows? I mean, I'm no lawyer, I'm no barrister. We know it's coming, but we'll just take things as they come. It's taken us how many years to get to this point? we're fine with that.
15: The opposition claims One Nation doesn't know the details of its own housing policy. Minor party MP Barnaby Joyce was forced to retract statements after misrepresenting how the plan would affect permanent residents, while Senator Sean Bell has struggled to explain how what happens to foreign citizens that fail to sell their home within 2 years. Deputy Liberal leader Jane Hume has told Sky News it shows the party is not ready to govern.
2: One Nation are very good at having slogans. They're very good at, you know, whistling for dogs. But at the same time, they haven't really got any policy substance to back it up.
15: The Reserve Bank governor says recent interest rate hikes have most likely cooled the housing market as prices come down. Recent data shows the Australian economy is slowing as higher rates and the cost of living pressures bite. But testifying before a parliamentary hearing, Michelle Bullock believes there's still enough momentum for the economy to continue growing. A nationwide recall has been issued for a popular insulated thermos container over fears pressure build-up could cause severe eye injuries. The consumer watchdog says certain stainless King food jars lack a pressure relief valve, which can cause the stopper beneath the lid to burst. And just as in Victoria's alpine region at Mount Buller, Hotham and Baw, around 10 centimetres of snow is predicted to fall overnight, also in southern New South Wales. Thousands are expected to drive to the snowy mountains for the long weekend, with extra highway patrols on to make sure they arrive safely. Transport for New South Wales Director of Field Operations Rob Austin says drivers need to be careful.
10: Just some advice to people though, look, we are experiencing some icy conditions, so if you're heading down there, please, if you're going to be going into the national parks, please make sure that you have your snow chains, drive to conditions, slow down a little bit, but please enjoy the snow.
15: Checking finance, one Australian dollar buying 71 US cents.
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15: In the NRL, the Sydney Roosters have hammered Canberra in round 14. Andrew Lucas reports.
18: The Roosters have bounced back with a 26-0 shutout victory over the Raiders in freezing conditions in Canberra. The visitors led 22-0 at halftime and ran in 5-0 against a disappointing Canberra side. Mark Nwanganeetawase stood out in his return from an ankle injury, scoring a hat-trick in front of almost 14,000 fans. Earlier, the Storm beat the Knights 32-30 in Melbourne. Andrew Lucas, Sydney.
15: And in the Super Rugby, the Hurricanes beat the Brumbies 66-12, while in the AFL, by just one goal, the Western Bulldogs mounted a spirited defence, turning the game around to beat Hawthorn 77-71. And at the French Open, in the men's semi-final, Germany's Alexander Zverev is one set up against the Czech Republic's Jakub Mensik. And that is the latest news and sport.
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7: Your forecast for Gippsland and the Valley, a strong wind warning for the central and east Gippsland coasts. Partly cloudy today with a high chance of showers. Winds west to northwesterly, 15 to 25 k's an hour. Tomorrow, mostly sunny, a top of 17. Monday, morning fog, then sunny, a top of 17. And Tuesday, partly cloudy, mostly sunny and a top of 18. Today, heading for 16 in the Valley, 17 for Sale, Lakes and Orbost, 18 the top for Bairnsdale. Right now it's 9 degrees.
19: 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Give me

0: Sydney.
1: Okay. And who's your, well, your provider, I guess you can tell me. Who's the provider?
0: Energy Australia.
1: Energy Australia. And you phoned them and they just haven't shown up?
0: Well, my carers have, but nobody's bothered to turn up.
1: Right. Okay, so you'll hear Ethan. He's going to get your number, Energy Australia, and maybe I'll ring them on your behalf and say, look, you know, Phil's phoned the radio show. Do you know what's going on?
0: Yeah, well, you know, I don't suddenly want to end up with massive bills or anything either, because my bill at the moment is about $180 a quarter.
1: Which is good.
0: Yeah,
1: you don't want to do that to blow out. Do you live in a block of units or flats, or is it just your place?
0: No, I live alone. I live alone.
1: Right. Okay. All right. So give your number to Ethan. I'll give him a bell, I think, Ethan. What are you ringing? Okay. 133-693. Trish, Dylan, Sean and Justin will talk to you after this.
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1: 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Great to have your company. I'm Pat Panetta as we broadcast around the nation. It's weekends on Australia Overnight. 133-693 is my number. And the text line, 0477-693-693. What's on your mind? We'd love to know. Trish is in Adelaide. Hi, Trish.
12: Good day. A couple of completely different matters. I'm pretty peeved at the moment. The first matter is to do with my mum, who's 93 and vision impaired, like the other guy was saying. You know, it's very difficult when you're vision impaired and 93. And I'm very peeved because the government, I've just found out yesterday, that the aged care system, the assessments to find out what level of funding an older person can get, the Labor Party have used an

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1: G'day, Pat. I'm using my new Bluetooth audio glasses.
0: Bluetooth audio glasses? So you're listening to the radio through your whatever glasses you're wearing?
1: Yep.
0: Right, and it's Bluetooth, so it's syncing to what? The radio, I guess? Or to your phone?
1: My phone.
0: Your phone. And how does it get into your ears? Where's the sound coming from? How does the sound come out?
1: There's a speaker just above my ear.
0: Right.
1: And I can hear music, I can hear you, I can hear everything.
0: Is this new technology? Can we Google this, Ethan? What are we calling it? We're calling it audio glasses. Google, is it? Or what? How do we... I've got to see these things.
1: No, it's actually... I've got the box with me at the moment. Yeah. I'll just tell you the brand. It's actually EKO Bluetooth Audio Sunglasses.
0: EKO. Wow. So they're not very bulky, though. They're like sunglasses. I'm thinking like VR goggles, you know, those goggle thingies. But no, these are sunglasses.
1: Yeah.
0: They're only $19. And the sound's okay?
1: Definitely.
0: Oh, there you go. And how are you talking to me? Oh, with your mobile, obviously. So you got your sunnies on with the audio coming into your ears and you're talking to me on the phone.
1: Yeah.
0: Okay. Oh, that'd be sort of a bit weird because there'd be a delay.
1: Now,
0: there you go.
1: Yes, now what's driving me crazy is the weather, right? Mm. My birthday is in 5 weeks as of today,
0: right?
1: And I am getting sick and tired of this cold weather. I am not a winter person at all.
0: You've got to go to, you're in Frankston, you've got to go to Brisbane or to Queensland.
1: Yeah, well, that's where I'm originally from, is from Brisbane.
0: There you go, for our listeners at 4BC. Which they're saying in Brisbane, Olympia will join us later, and we had a chat about this, I think it was off air, come on. But, people, it's cold and wearing their puffer jackets and these sorts of things, so they're feeling the cold there, but it's not as cold as it is in Melbourne and Sydney, that's for sure. Thank you, Justin. 133693, the blank quiz is here now. This is your chance to pick up a prize. The news of the week blank quiz. There is 8 questions. Last person standing gets the prize thanks to Pestrol. So it's a Pestrol rodent-free max. No chemicals or poisons. Handy device to have. You just plug it in, switch it on. It's called the Pestrol rodent-free max. It's worth $140, and that's the prize. Very handy. Plug it in to repel rats and mice. 133693, blank quiz time. For example, here's one which talks about Queensland. This week in the news, we learnt that Brisbane blanks more than any city on earth. This week in the news, we learnt that Brisbane blanks more than any city on earth. 133693. This weekend, the 2026 Monaco blank officially opened on Thursday with an aerial spectacle display. We just spoke about that. So your chance to win. Phone now. It's the blank quiz on Australia Overnight. My number is 133693 to win the prize.
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0: Oh, it's Len Johns reminding you every Sunday morning, 6 till 9, we turn to classic country. And it's the King's Birthday Long Weekend Edition. 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
9: Weekend edition of Australia Overnight. I'm Pat Panetta, and your calls on 133693 across the nation. And joining me in the studio is our nostalgia expert from TV City, Matt Batten, is here. G'day, Matt.
10: Pat, good morning. How are you? And good morning, listeners.
9: That's your world, isn't it? Nostalgia.
10: Nostalgia.
9: Yes. Well, TV shows and these sorts of things, and also memorabilia and that stuff as well. It's all you.
10: It is. Everything's 70s, 80s, 90s, and early 2000s.
9: And you love TV shows, and you know, yeah, you seem to love, is that what sort of motivated you to get involved? And you know lots about, well, Prisoner and Neighbours and these sorts of things.
10: All the shows, all the classics, right. Yeah.
9: What sort of kid were you, I wonder? Did you watch all the telly shows?
10: Yeah, shows I should never have been watching.
9: Right, well, that's what we're going
10: to
9: talk about.
10: Yeah, that's our subject. Shows that you sneaked out to watch, yeah, that your parents wouldn't let you watch.
9: Surprisingly, it's such a common story. You know, we think it's so unique to us, but we all snuck out of bed to watch something over the shoulder, or mum and dad might have been on the couch, or dad. Yeah. My dad would always be laying on the couch. God love him. And you'd watch shows, 133693. Don't know if I ever watched, I could hear Prisoner in the background. I wasn't allowed to watch Prisoner because it was just too harsh. I don't know, parents didn't like it. And we couldn't watch it, but I was too young. I guess it was that sort of show where you had to be a bit older.
10: You did. And my dear old mum was a massive fan of it and was watch it every Wednesday and Thursday when it was on, and I keep sneaking out, she'd catch me, and then she just gave up. She goes, okay, you just sit and watch it with me, and that's where all my love from TV came,
9: because
10: shows were just so different back then.
9: Yeah.
10: The acting, the storylines, it just takes you right back, so.
9: Yeah, different in what way? I guess the production values were different. I guess you think about Netflix and this sort of stuff now, it's very
10: everything's
9: slick
10: so fast-paced. Yeah, yeah, slick and high quality.
9: Yeah,
10: and
9: right.
10: Back then, it's all different. You go back and watch it now,
9: of course.
10: It's completely, takes you back. It's all the nostalgia of it.
9: it's fast paced and it's slick in all the editing now, but it's got to be, yeah, it'd be, the story would just be almost sort of real in front of you there. I guess it's acting like on a stage.
10: Yeah, exactly. A lot different to now. I mean, don't get me wrong, the shows are great now too.
9: Yeah. Of course, yeah. Okay, 133693. Matt Batten's here, our nostalgia expert. We'll talk about those favourite TV shows and the ones that you would sneak out and creep down the stairs or wherever and watch the TV show when Mum and Dad didn't know. They'd send you to bed. You could hear it in the background. Was that the thing? Was that just me? Because, of course, the TV was up loud.
10: Yeah.
9: It's like, oh, it's on.
10: Yeah.
9: All right, we'll take a break. We need to do another break, but we'll talk more about your world of nostalgia and memorabilia and also Prisoner. I know you interview different personalities and people from these shows.
10: Yeah, I've interviewed over 70 cast and crew members from Prisoner.
9: Oh, is that right?
10: The ones that are still around, yeah.
9: Okay. Yeah. All right. 133693, your calls with Matt Batten after this.
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9: What's on your mind, Australia? We'd love to know. 133693, the Saturday morning edition of Australia Overnight. I'm Pat Panetta. Heathen's in the booth. And Matt Batten is here from TV City. We're talking nostalgia and those TV programs that used to sneak down the stairs and watch as mum and dad, 133-693. It's a funny echo here, Ethan. Is it just me? Maybe your mic's, is your mic on? Sort of a bit weird in my headphones. Anyway, I hope it's going out. The speaker's okay. 133-693. There you are, Matt. Sorry, we're a bit loose here. This is the overnight show. We can do it this way. It's part of the charm.
10: That's
9: what I tell myself anyway. It's my story and I'm sticking to it. Now, yeah, prisoner. You've interviewed many people that have been in prison.
10: I have, yes. Yes, I have.
9: Yeah, well,
10: I think we've had 85 cast and crew. And we've had everyone from Val Lehman, Maggie Kirkpatrick, Colette Mann, all the big ones, and also all the smaller ones that had, you know, maybe 10 episodes, 15 episodes. Never done
9: interviews
10: before.
9: How do you find these people? I guess you just...
10: With great difficulty.
9: Social media?
10: Social media was a big help. I found one cast member. She stopped acting right after prison. Yeah. Got married. Different surname. So it's very hard to find them when they change their surnames and everything like that.
9: Yeah.
10: But I found her son on social media.
9: Okay.
10: Went through her son, and then the son went to the mum, and there we go.
9: And they're happy to talk to you?
10: Yeah. Most of them are. She was amazed, yeah. So we do it all properly over Zoom and in person, the ones that are in Melbourne. And it's been great because we've uncovered so much history about the show that no one ever knew.
9: Yeah.
10: So it's pretty much the biggest collection of information for prisoner, that YouTube.
9: So what sort of history, just behind-the-scenes stuff?
10: All the behind-the-scenes stuff. People that were meant to play parts that didn't play parts, different auditions.
9: Yeah, right.
10: Yeah, it's amazing. So we've just found out things that we didn't know.
9: Yeah. And, what about the theme song? The theme song, it's a beautiful song, but it's quite...
10: Well, I can tell you something about the theme song. Yeah. The producer, Ian Bradley... who basically ran the show for the first few years, he wanted to have Unchained Melody.
9: Oh, right. Couldn't afford it.
10: But they couldn't afford Grundy's and want to pay it at the time because they actually didn't think the show was going to last. That's why they only started with 13 episodes, yeah.
9: How often do you hear that? We did a thing about the Beatles, you know, they said they were terrible and record companies turning them down. And here's Prisoner, they didn't think it would last. Exactly. There's something in that, isn't there?
10: It always happens. It's exactly like The Sopranos.
9: Happens.
10: You know, The Sopranos, a TV show.
9: Yeah, right.
10: He got knocked back by 30 networks, David Chase, and then the last one, HBO, said yes.
9: And
10: it became a huge success.
9: Oh, I was going to say, also all these shows you see, like the Elton John movie, the Freddie Mercury movie, that's all these biopics that come out. Same thing. It's always, maybe it is part of the drama, though, that, you know, the resistance that people say,
10: don't want to do that.
9: And record company, my kids were watching, he's a bit weird now, Kanye West or whatever now.
10: Yeah.
9: It was on Netflix, I remember, you know, a little while ago. And some record company guy, this is before he became so famous. And he's quite skilled at his thing. This guy's not even paying attention. He's like, you've got this dude in front of you here, he's going to make you a lot of money, and they just don't even see it. So some people can see it and some people can't.
10: Exactly.
9: You know, I guess we learned that in this business, actually.
10: Yeah, you
9: some do. People can see it. Some people, which when they like you, you say, you can see it.
10: Yeah.
9: All right, so 133-693. We'll take a break. We've got a few calls. So Kim, Caroline and Amber, sit right there. We've got some news and we'll take a commercial break right here and we're back with Matt.
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9: Matt Batten's here from TV City, our nostalgia expert. On the text, Matt, shows that the parents didn't let me watch. Growing up in country South Australia, we had two channels. It was the ABC, and I wasn't allowed to watch The Goodies or The Young Ones, says Stuart. I wonder
10: shows.
9: Why.
10: Oh, good shows.
9: Yeah, right, yeah. Thanks, Stuart. Rob, people said Gogglebox and Married at First Sight wouldn't work. Yeah.
10: Oh, that's a juggernaut now.
9: Yeah, it is too Married at First Sight. Gogglebox, because you'd be pitching that, you'd say, yeah, people watching TV and then talking about TV.
10: Have you seen that show?
9: Oh, a little bit.
10: Yeah, I can't do it.
9: Oh, is that some event? It's funny you say that, because I bumped into some guy, my son was with me, and I tend to talk to people. I control myself sometimes, but some guy, I said, do I know you? I thought he was a client or a person. I think he was a Gogglebox guy. I said, do I know you? And then he was all mysterious. He said, no, well, yeah, maybe. I said, no. He's acting like a real big star. Anyway, I think he was Gogglebox. He's a nice fella, but anyway. Good morning, Pat. I was fortunate to win. Oh, yeah, that's that, from Matt Batten. We got that prize to him, didn't we?
10: Yeah, we did. We dropped it off, yeah.
9: Rob, we got you that prize. What else we got here? TV shows worth watching. Hawaii and I. What else is there, Matty? Can you see that there? Circuit is it's too long for me, so I can't read. 77 Sunset Strip. And Hawaii and I, never heard of Hawaii and I, have you?
10: No. What's,
9: Hawaii 5-0.
10: Hawaii 5-0, is that what they
9: think? Maybe, yeah, maybe it's a typo.
10: Yeah.
9: That's Hamish in Penrith, New South Wales. Thanks for your text. Going to news with the theme with Prisoner, then we'll take your calls, Kim, Caroline and Amber, right after news, which is now.

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2: Good morning, I'm Carolee Katsimbanis. Police will not rule out charging a pensioner who shot an alleged intruder after he and his wife were allegedly stabbed by him. 75-year-old Keith Blessing and his 72-year-old wife Diane were allegedly attacked during a violent home invasion in their Tenterfield home in the northwest of New South Wales. The victims are now recovering at Gold Coast University Hospital in a critical but stable condition. Their daughter Kathy remains by their bedside.
3: It has been comforting to know we have the support of the wider community. This has been deeply traumatising to our family, and no family should ever have to go through this. We're very proud of our parents and their bravery. They're recovering in the hospital here, getting excellent care.
2: A 13-year-old Queensland boy has faced court on violent extremist charges, accused of planning a school stabbing, and has been remanded in custody. The Education Department has ordered a high-level review into how the teenager was allowed to remain a recluse at home for 2 years before his arrest last week, which followed alleged knife threats at a Maryborough service station. The Victorian opposition is calling for a review into the prison system amidst revelations violent criminals are being given free access to expensive weight loss drugs like Ozempic. The government says it's only for those who are prescribed the medication by prison doctors and follows the death of an inmate who'd put on more than 100 kilograms while locked up. Shadow Corrections Minister Brad Batten says it's ridiculous.
4: If we're seeing a prisoner put on 100 plus kilos in 3 years, that's a problem within the system. Whilst prisoners are sitting in prison, maybe we should be using prescriptions for more exercise, or a government should be reviewing what they're feeding prisoners here in Victoria.
2: Latest data from the National Anti-Scam Centre shows a drop in fraud reports in the first 3 months of this year, but ACCC Deputy Chairwoman Katrina Lowe says Australians still lost more than $76 million to scams over the period.
5: The ScamWatch reports show Australians reported losses of $38.3 million to scams that begin through online contact. So this is fake websites, advertisements, social media and mobile apps.
2: And a commercial cockroach breeder in the central west of New South Wales has been busted by biosecurity officials. A raid has uncovered more than 100,000 illegal species of cockroaches at Bathurst, worth around $200,000, and the largest seizure of exotic invertebrates in Australia's history. Jack Goff from the Invasive Species Council says it's not good.
6: This is pretty selfish behaviour, unfortunately, because, you know, we don't want to large cockroach about, you know, 2 inches long to become the next cane toad in Australia.
2: Also making news, former Prime Minister John Howard has joined more than a dozen coalition MPs in a public push for stronger gambling laws. The group argues the government's current proposed reforms, which include advertising restrictions, don't go far enough.
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2: better. The Sydney Roosters have hammered Canberra in round 14.
8: The Roosters have bounced back with a 26-0 shutout victory over the Raiders in freezing conditions in Canberra. The visitors led 22-0 at halftime and ran in 5 tries to none against a disappointing Canberra side. Mark Nwanganeetawase stood out in his return from an ankle injury, scoring a hat-trick in front of almost 14,000 fans. Earlier, the Storm beat the Knights 32-30 in Melbourne. Andrew Lucas, Sydney.
2: And an AFL win for Western Bulldogs over Hawthorn by just 1 goal.
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18: Your forecast for Gippsland and the valley, a strong wind warning for the central and east Gippsland coasts. Partly cloudy today with a high chance of showers. Winds west to northwesterly, 15 to 25 k's an hour. Tomorrow, mostly sunny, a top of 17. Monday, morning fog, then sunny, a top of 17. And Tuesday, partly cloudy, mostly sunny and a top of 18. Today, heading for 16 in the valley, 17 for Sale, Lakes and Orbost, 18 the top for Bairnsdale. Right now it's 9 degrees.
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0: Chances, is that Chances?
1: Yeah.
0: You're right.
2: Great theme song.
0: Yes. Who's singing it? Anybody good?
2: His name was,
0: anyway, somebody.
2: Station. He did win an award for it, though.
0: Yeah, right, okay. Yeah. Chances, did it sort of ever take off? I guess it ran for long enough, didn't it?
2: It went for two seasons.
0: Right.
2: It went a bit crazy in the second season. So the first season wasn't rating too well, so they thought they'd go a bit
0: take off more clothes.
2: Wild with it, and it went too wild, and then it got axed, and it was done. Okay. But that was another bizarre show.
0: Jeremy Sims, I
2: yeah.
0: Is he still around?
2: He's still around, but everyone said you see his bare bum in every second episode.
0: Oh, that's right. And everybody was like, ah.
2: What a nudity.
0: Kim's been patient in Queensland. Hi, Kim.
3: Yes, what's my name?
0: Kim, Matt Batten's here from TV City. Yes.
2: Good morning, Kim.
3: Yeah. I just wanted to say I really did enjoy number 96. I thought that was ahead of its time with a lot of issues and people's problems and relationships.
2: Was.
3: Oh, and I used to try to sneak to watch a bit of it.
2: Yeah, there's actually a book out on that. There's a book out on that show by Nigel Giles, who's a friend of mine, called Number 96. It's a great book. It's got interviews with the cast and everything in it, and it's fantastic.
3: Wow,
2: a lot of behind
3: Nigel
2: the scenes.
3: Giles.
2: Giles, yeah, great book.
0: Kim, did you sort of see it as a bit of, you say it was ahead of its time with relationships and things. As a young person, you used to see it on the TV and you felt some comfort, or it helped you with your own life? Is that what you mean?
3: No, I was too young to sort of say that, but I just thought you'd hear bits and pieces about, you know, and there'd be a bit of nudity and you wouldn't be allowed to watch or even listen to it, so you'd catch 1 minute here and five minutes there and, yeah.
2: It was actually the show with the first lesbian kiss on air. It was pretty full on that show.
3: Yeah, I heard about all that.
2: Yeah.
3: So I never really got to... It's always fascinated me. And now that I'm older and wiser, is it screening anywhere?
2: It's on Foxtel, you know? On the Australian Classics Channel.
0: There you go.
3: Oh, it's on Foxtel.
2: Yeah. So did you have to sneak out and watch that show when you were younger, Kim?
0: Yeah.
3: No, I wasn't allowed to watch it because I was too young.
2: But did you sneak out at all?
0: Did you sneak behind?
3: I tried.
0: You could hear it in the background.
3: But it was a bit difficult, and I knew I'd be in big trouble.
0: Yeah. Thank you, Kim. Thank you. What year are we talking about with number 96? Because I don't remember it.
2: 1970, 1969.
0: Oh, I see.
2: It was they wanted 69. To call it number 69. That's
0: right.
2: A true story, but the networks wouldn't allow it. So
0: okay,
2: they
0: that's right.
2: Numbers around.
0: Oh, I see. Of course. Yeah, that's a bit. What's this one, Nathan? This is the theme.
2: Number 96.
0: Oh, I see. Okay.
2: Great show, Abigail. It had so many.
0: Yeah,
2: iconic cast in it.
0: Okay. Caroline is in Glen Osmond. Hi, Caroline.
4: Hi. I didn't sneak out, but my bedroom was kind of diagonally opposite the room, or the sitting room, where the TV was, and I'd open the door and I'd watch part of the screen, The Persuaders, The Avengers, and The Night Stalker, when Mum and Dad were watching them.
0: Right. Are these American shows or Aussie shows?
2: I think American.
0: Caroline?
4: The Persuaders was English, Tony Curtis and Roger Moore.
0: Ooh.
4: And the Avengers, that was British too. That was Diana Rigg and I've forgotten his name. He always had the umbrella. And Night Stalker was American.
0: Okay.
4: And he was a journalist and he was always out on a case with all these zombies and mummies and things. And then he was at his typewriter and he never had a story at the end because they all disappeared. It was very weird.
0: Right, okay. Did you have siblings as well, brothers and sisters, Caroline?
4: Two sisters, but they were in a room further up. So I was the eldest, so I had my own room and it was in the middle of the house. So I kind of saw the TV.
0: Yeah, okay. Oh, there you go. There you go.
2: Excellent.
0: Rob, sorry, we'll just reading that off spec. Rob just sent the text there. Of course, we didn't suggest that there was something wrong there. Of course, Rob. So we have to sort that out.
2: Yeah, we'll look into that.
0: Okay. Give Ethan a call. Rob, who's a regular...
2: Give him my number.
0: That's right. Sorry, we're being silly here. We read that off spec. We didn't suggest that you're saying that you didn't receive the hamper when you did. We just sort of had a look at it and thought, oh, well, there's the hamper. And you dropped it off, didn't you there, Matt?
2: Yeah.
0: Okay, we'll work that out. All right, there's Amber in Adelaide too. Hi, Amber. Hey, Amber.
2: Hello.
0: So 133693 shows that you snuck up for and, you know, you're little, mum and dad might have been or whoever was in the lounge room you could hear in the background, but you're so desperate to watch it. That's the way you did it. Different times, weren't they, Matt? You know, TV shows. And so what are the – so, okay, you've done many interviews with Prisoner. You've got a Neighbours event as well.
2: Big Neighbours event, which we haven't actually released yet, but we will be announcing next week. And that'll be in September. Massive Neighbours event.
0: Yeah.
2: At a iconic location, which will be all up on the TV City Facebook page.
0: Right. Is that back and, on the air somewhere, Neighbours? Was it sort of come and gone? Remember the UK?
2: Yeah, no, they axed it last year, finally, unfortunately. And then the UK have actually released it as well. So it's over in the UK at the moment.
0: Kylie's got a documentary on Netflix. Have you seen that?
2: I watched that. Did you watch it?
0: I watched a bit of it, yeah.
2: It was good.
0: Yeah.
2: I enjoyed it.
0: Yeah.
2: Yeah.
0: And, well, she spoke about her Neighbours. Well, that's the first episode, her and Jason Donovan on Neighbours. Then she's gone over to the UK with Stock, Aiken and Waterman.
2: Waterman, right. And how big were they? They were amazing.
0: Yeah.
2: Rick Astley. Well. Yeah.
0: Yeah, okay. They had Rick Astley and then she showed up. Interestingly, he was saying he didn't know who she was, Kylie. And she had to wait in reception for a long, long time. And then they thought, oh, hang on a tick, this is a girl from Neighbours. And
2: Neighbours was really what sort of started her career off, wasn't it?
0: It was too. And so young too, when you see it. Maybe, they were just sort of young kids, Jason Donovan. And they had a relationship too.
2: He seemed a bit upset by it all. They interviewed him on the docker as well.
0: Yeah, did they? What did he say, Jason Donovan? Because Michael Hutchins swooped in.
2: That's exactly right.
0: There you go.
2: Trying to compete with that guy.
0: Well, exactly right. You're the coolest guy on the planet. Poor old Jason. That's right. We all would have missed out there for sure.
2: Yeah.
0: Matt Batten from TV City. We're talking nostalgia and taking your calls. 133-693.
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0: about 10 to 15% of all men and women have this syndrome.
1: Right.
0: And we do not have a single drug that's approved for treating it. And we did try to call it back in 2012 metabolic reproductive syndrome, which is MRS, if you shorten it down, which once again sort of perpetuates the female-focused nature of the disease. So it does seem to be something, polycystic ovary syndrome, that affects men, and it's vastly under-recognised around the world.
1: Australia Overnight, we're talking science with Dr. Carl. We'll go away for a break and come back right after this.
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1: Australia Overnight, this is Weird Science with Dr. Carl. Now, even though we Homo sapiens evolved 250,000 years ago, the rise of intelligence is more recent. Interesting. Tell me about this one, Dr. Carl.
0: Yeah. Oh, I sent you the wrong note. It's a little bit older. My bad. But It is recent compared to when we started getting down this Homo sapiens pathway. So let me take you through the evolution.
1: Right.
0: My bad. So here's how it goes.
1: Okay.
0: So what happened was that about 7 million years ago, there was a mutation among the two-legged creatures in Africa, and one pathway, they split, led to the chimpanzees and the bonobos and a bunch of other things. But the other pathway, they had a change in their hips and they could walk a lot better.
1: Right.
0: And that meant they could use their hands. And so they walked around for a couple of million years, 6 million years, and their brains gradually got bigger, but not much until 2 million years ago,
1: right,
0: when we had not one but two evolutionary mutations.
1: Yes.
0: And the first one was that the body hair just vanished. We stopped making body hair. Now, the second one is related to the fact that hair is made of protein. So this protein was then used to make the brain get bigger.

0: other thing, if they are going to spend their time bashing immigrants, they're essentially going to rule themselves out of any seats in urban Australia. And, you know, I'll say it now for every politician on the East Coast, you're not going to get to the lodge without New South Wales and Victoria, and you're not going to carry New South Wales and Victoria without the million large diaspora of Chinese immigrants and the million large diaspora of Indian immigrants. So, and if you want to have a go at immigration, feel free to do so. But just remember something, you know, this country now has a birth rate that is well below replacement level. So I don't know how you're going to deal with an ageing population.
1: Mm. John Preston's with us, political expert, media commentator, as we take your calls, 133-693. Jack in Ringwood will get to you very soon, and your calls as well on that number. And Kamala Harris has indicated she wants another shot to the White House. Oh, we'll discuss that next with John Preston on Australia Overnight.
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1: Weekend edition of Australia Overnight. John Preston's here taking your calls as we talk the politics of the week. 133-693. John, we've got Jack in Ringwood on the line. Hi there, Jack.
14: Good morning, gents. Listen, I just want to make a couple of points first before I then rebuke Chris's last comments. You know, new data released from the Australian Securities Investments has mentioned that, which I was already aware of, but, you know, at least somebody of relevance has come out and said it. Since 2022, insolvencies have increased by 200%. Now, I just want everybody out there that's listening to let that sink in for a second. So that means businesses folding has gone up by 200% since 2022. And then you get the likes of Sally McManus from the head of that union come out in the last couple of days, and she's made a statement that she thinks AI is going to help her work from home more, get paid for 5 days a week, when she's only going to work three.

0: That's right, time to talk travel on Australia Overnight with Quentin Long.
1: Pack up, let's fly away.
0: And we're flying away for the long weekend, aren't we? We're sort of flying away. We're taking short breaks for the long weekend, Quentin.
2: Yeah, well, not all of us, because the lovely people in WA and Queensland do not have a long weekend this weekend. They manage their long weekends by spreading them out over the years. So they celebrate the King's birthday long weekend in end of September, beginning of October for Queensland, and a bit later in October for the WA guys. But okay, for the rest of us, we are headed towards a long weekend, and there are still loads of different things you can do, and there's a few deals out there that are quite surprising, which I think shows you that we are in the heart of winter and therefore it's a bit more affordable to travel.
0: All right, I'm going to look at my calendar and see. Yeah, that's right, long weekend, which I know about, obviously, but it's exciting, isn't it, as you say, for our listeners in WA and Queensland. It's not a long weekend. But, yeah, just getting away and maybe taking a drive somewhere is what we're thinking.
2: Yes, totally. So I've got some deals for you if you want to have a think about it. Yes. I reckon this is a great time for affordable, if you're looking for affordable, just look at your holiday parks and your caravan parks, because go for the cabins, not, you know, the camping, because that's just too cold for most of us. But in New South Wales, great little place called Lake Conjola, which is really unusual that it's got some cabins free for a long weekend, but they've got 1, 2 and 3 bedroom cabins at Holiday Haven that are available for about $200 per night. Further north up on the Coffs Coast, at a place called Moonee Beach. By the way, I don't know whether you've heard this, but Coffs Harbour region has the best climate across Australia, according to people who looked into the situation, because it has the most, the least hot summers and the least cold winters is what they've found. There you go. So they've got cabins and teeny homes, and they are dog friendly at Reflections Holiday Park at Moonee Beach, $291 a night. If you're looking for something else a bit further afield, there's this great lifestyle brand called Life Hotels, LYF, just because they had to be different. And when you say lifestyle brand, that just means it's a bit contemporary, a bit more fun design. They've got a couple of hotels in Melbourne, one in Collingwood and one in the city, and you can get a really good deal for a room there, $156 a night over the long weekend. So that, if you go to the footy, for example, in Melbourne, I think there's footy on in Melbourne this weekend, there usually is.
0: Yeah,
2: that is a footy. Great deal.
0: So what is it called? It's Lifestyle. How do we spell that?
2: Life Hotel, L-Y-F is how
0: hotel.
2: You spell it.
0: All righty. Okay, nice, that's nice. Yeah.
2: Yeah. The other one that I always think is my go-to for East Coasters is the Gold Coast. Because the Gold Coast has so many hotels that, and they don't have a long weekend in Queensland, that means it's not going to be chockers, which means that if you're further south and you can grab a flight to the Gold Coast, or you can just drive over the border if you're that close, the Goldie has some really good availability. The Royal Pines Resort, which is an RACV resort, if you remember there, you can get it for $244 a night over the long weekend, which would be great. Yeah. And the other one is the Dorset Hotels. They've got $386 per night. That includes breakfast. So some decent deals for the Gold Coast as well.
0: Yeah. What did you say that acronym about Dirty Weekend Away? Or something? What was that about? We spoke about that. Am I being a bit...
2: The DWA.
0: DWA. There you go.
2: Dirty Weekend Away.
0: Oh, no.
2: I love it. Sorry, I can't believe you remember all the things I've ever said to you.
0: That's the only thing I remember.
2: If you want a bit more luxe, I've got a few ideas for luxe lovers. I reckon... Have we talked about the Oval Hotel in Adelaide?
0: No, we haven't. No, Oval Hotel in Adelaide. I'll write that down as well.
2: In the Adelaide Oval, they built in a hotel.
0: Oh, yeah, right. I think, yeah, okay. Yeah,
2: it hotel. Is ridiculously good. It is so surprisingly good that I've stayed there twice now, and every time I love it. I just think it's such a beautiful little oasis. And then you have this great experience where you see the Oval from breakfast. Like, you sit there and watch the Oval. It's really quite nice. The guys at Luxury Escapes, they've got over the long weekend, because South Australia has a long weekend as well, So $293 a night includes breakfast and a nightly drink. So that's a pretty good deal as well. Bit more for the luxe lovers in New South Wales. I reckon there's this really cool place at Byron called Elements of Byron. Right. They've got a special on for their villas at the moment over the long weekend, three nights. It's $416 per night for a villa. That is 30% off. A bit closer to Sydney. I don't know whether, again, I've got a bit of golf going on at the moment, but Magenta Shores, which is on the Central Coast, really great development around a golf course as well. That's a Pullman Hotel, $310 per night. And then if you really want to blow the budget and really indulge yourself, yeah, go to the Hunter Valley in New South Wales, and there's the Elysia Wellness Retreat. They've got a lunch, dinner, breakfast included, right, $624 per person per night. But that's right, all your meals included.
0: Yeah, okay. All right. As you say, if you really want to spend a bit of money, but those retreats, they could be quite good. I've had a little, some experience around those sorts of things, and I've really enjoyed it. Yeah, you get the, you know, it's a getaway and all the stuff they do there. It's good for your mind and body. Yeah, I liked it.
2: Now, I know the weather in Victoria is not meant to be great this long weekend.
0: Oh, it's been shocking.
2: But here's what I'm so intrigued. I think I've mentioned this before. If I was in Melbourne, I would be heading out to either the Quest Geelong or the Quest at Warrnambool. Quest Geelong, by the way, is pet friendly, which makes it helpful. Mm-hmm. You can get a studio there for $220 a night over the long weekend, and then head out to the Bellarine Peninsula or just do some storm watching in Geelong and just enjoy those amazing restaurants. Same thing over at Warrnambool. If you're going to do some storm watching, it's always good to be on the coast to see those waves come in. So there's a couple of ideas for the long weekend. Good.
0: Mate, you are just awesome. Yep, you've given us some ideas for the long weekend. Thank you so much for your time, mate. We'll see you next week in Australia Overnight.
2: Thanks, Pat. You have a great weekend.
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15: 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I'm Pat Panetta. Today for Saturday, the 6th of June on Australia Overnight. As we hit the news, Olympia Kratowski will join us after news. Olympia's here with her segment, Welcome to the Weekend, which is the ultimate list of fun things to do around the nation with Olympia, and also her observation. What is it this week? We'll find out right after news, which is now.

0: From Kentucky.
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2: Your forecast for Gippsland and the Valley, a strong wind warning for the central and east Gippsland coasts. Partly cloudy today with a high chance of showers. Winds west to northwesterly, 15 to 25 k's an hour. Tomorrow, mostly sunny, a top of 17. Monday, morning fog, then sunny, a top of 17. And Tuesday, partly cloudy, mostly sunny and a top of 18. Today, heading for 16 in the Valley, 17 for Sale, Lakes and Orbost, 18 the top for Bairnsdale. Currently, it's 10 degrees.
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11: Now, on Australia Overnight, welcome to the weekend with Pat Panetta and Olympia Kwiatkowski.
12: She's here, the official voice of the weekend with a regular segment here on Australia Overnight. Welcome to the weekend. It's Olympia Kwiatkowski. Hi, Olympia.
13: Good morning, Pat. Yes, welcome to the weekend. Yeah. It's finally here.
12: It's finally here. And a little different because, well, long weekend for most of our listeners. Let's have a look around the nation.
13: Not here in Queensland and not in WA, but everywhere else. Everyone else is having a nice long weekend. If you're not having a long weekend in Brisbane, let's see what you can get up to.
12: Okay. We'll start with Brisbane. Yeah. Okay. 133-693 to join Olympia. But good thought there. Let's start with Brisbane. What's happening in Brizzy this weekend?
13: Well, in Brizzy, it's the last weekend to get along to Festa Italiana that started last weekend. This weekend is the last one. All the beautiful Italian food at Howard Smith Wharf. So I did speak about that last week. And of course, if you're looking for the perfect day trip out of the city, you can head along to the Scenic Rim. Eat Local Month is on. It's running throughout the whole month of June, a month-long celebration, all beautiful things at the Scenic Rim. There's the food, all the farming and local produce that's featuring very prominently over 150 events across the Scenic Rim region. So, of course, spoken about the Scenic Rim many times. We've always got some beautiful things happening out there. So this is the time to really get on out there during this month to check it out. Just an hour's drive from Brisbane. There's plenty of long lunches. There's farm gate experiences. There's winery tastings. There are paddock-to-plate dinners, cooking workshops, and some really great menus that are being put on by the region's best restaurants, including Bloom in Boona. So, you know, beautiful spot out there, and I absolutely encourage you to go and check it out. And if you want to find out what you want to get along to, you can visit eatlocalmonth.com.au. That will give you the full program, and you can make some bookings because lots of things do sell out.
12: the gorgeous scenic rim, which we love. Okay, 133693, Olympia Kwiatkowski's here. Tell me about Melbourne, Olympia.
13: In Melbourne, the Mornington Peninsula Winter Wine Weekend is running across the long weekend, so it starts today and goes through until Monday. So the festivities kick off with the Winter Wine Festival at Red Hill Showgrounds, which is at Arthur's Seat Road in Red Hill. There'll be nearly 40 wineries showcasing more than 120 premium wines, and of course all the food stalls, live music and masterclasses that you can get along to. And across the weekend, cellar doors throughout the whole area, throughout the Mornington Peninsula, they'll be hosting some special things as well. So long lunches as well that you can get along to, winter-inspired experiences, and lots of live music. So a great little area, great spot to go and check out for the weekend. Mm. And if you want to find out more, head to morningtonpeninsulawine.com.au.
12: For our listeners on 3OW, where it's a long weekend in Melbourne. Same for New South Wales. Let's go to New South Wales, Olympia.
13: Yeah, on the Central Coast, the Glenworth Grazing Festival. It's back for another huge long weekend. So this one's held at the Glenworth Valley Wilderness Adventures, which is on Cooks Road in Glenworth Valley. So it's a two-day festival. It combines food, wine, live music and lots of entertainment. A beautiful, picturesque outdoor setting. So there's going to be more than 100 food, wine and beverage vendors there serving up some beautiful local produce, gourmet treats, and there'd be live performances from Boy and Bear, Kim Churchill and the Pierce Brothers are headlining the entertainment lineup. So it runs from 10 till 5, both today and tomorrow. And if you want to grab some tickets, find out more, you can head to www.glenworth.com.au.
12: Oh, I like the sound of that one. Okay, before we go to Perth, I think Justine in Baldwin has one for us. Hi there, Justine.
13: Morning, Justine.
0: Good morning, Pat. Hello. Hi. Oh, my God, I've had Olympia. How are you? Mental
13: morning.
0: Blank. Just a question for you. I'm going up to, where am I going? Noosa in August, but I with a girlfriend. I thought maybe we could have 24 or 48 hours in Brisbane. Where would you recommend? What hotel would you recommend?
13: Oh, some hotels to stay at in Brisbane. Oh, we've got so many beautiful ones. Of course, if you want to have somewhere that has beautiful views and a lovely swimming pool and even a nice steam room that you can use, the W Hotel. I love the W Hotel. It's fantastic. Beautiful views of the Brisbane River. But, of course, we do have the Star, which has just recently been opened.
12: Yes.
13: It's all very shiny and new. So that would be a nice one as well. But anywhere that you stay in Brisbane with a beautiful view of the Brisbane River, it's going to win.
12: Perfect.
13: Yeah.
12: Good advice. There you go, Justine. Spend your time in Noosa and also Brisbane. Okay, as we whip around the nation, welcome to the weekend with Olympia Kwiatkowski. We're up to what's happening in Perth this weekend, Olympia?
13: Perth. Whitescape is on at Kings Park in the Botanic Gardens. It's returned for a new trail, a spectacular new trail this year. So it's running, it's been, what's today? The 6th. So since yesterday. Oh. Running from yesterday, going right through to the end of July. It's the award-winning experience that's really transforming Western Australia's Botanic Garden into a glowing wonderland after dark. And I know this has been doing the tour around Australia, and now it's in WA. So it goes for 1.8 kilometres. You can wander through here. Beautiful illuminated trails featuring more than 20 large-scale installations by international and local artists, all set, of course, to a stunning backdrop of Perth's city skyline. So it did launch in 2023, and it's attracted more than 400,000 visitors. So a very popular event. So it's at Kings Park on Fraser Avenue in Perth. And the trail operates Wednesday to Sunday evenings from 5:30 p.m. Mm. And you can grab your tickets for that from lightscape.com/Perth. And I have been told it is very strongly recommended that you do book in advance because they do sell out.
12: Good for the kids and grandkids as well, I reckon. A nice little walk through the park there and enjoying Lightscape for our listeners on 6PR. Off to cold Canberra, where it's Olympia. It's currently 0.8 degree. Is that right? Degrees? 0.8 degree in Canberra.
13: 0.8.
12: Yes.
13: Oh. I don't know why we say it's 0.8 degree when we're going to say it feels like minus 8.
12: Yeah, that's right.
13: The whole, it's this, but it feels like this.
12: Yeah, it's
13: and that
12: weird,
13: would definitely
12: it? It is
13: feel
12: weird.
13: Like minus 8. Well, in Canberra, winter has arrived, and it's arrived in style with the Little Burleigh Market Winter Wonderland, which is taking over the lakefront today. So it's held on Queen Elizabeth Terrace in Parkes, right on the shores of Lake Burleigh Griffin. So it's a very popular market, but it transforms into a winter-themed village for this time of year. So there's artisan stalls, there's gourmet food vendors, live music, activities for the kids as well, and some warming seasonal treats. A really great excuse to rug up, not like you need one when it's 0.8, and spend a day by the water supporting local makers and producers. So it runs from 9 a.m. until 2. And entry is free. And if you want to find out more, go to visitcanberra.com.au.
12: For those on 2CC. 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
12: Weekend edition of Australia Overnight, 18 past 5 and 18 past 3 in Perth. I'm Pat Panetta, and Olympia Kwiatkowski is here with her segment, Welcome to the Weekend. Olympia is heard during the week on 4BC here on the weekends. And Olympia, we have Joy from Camberwell on the line. Hi there, Joy.
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24: Hi.
12: Hello.
24: How are you?
12: I'm good. Now, Olympia, I don't know, Joy is my... you're my biggest fan, aren't you, Joy? We baked
1: some cookies a couple of weeks ago, was it, Joy? And we've shot a video, Olympia, that I'm going to put on Instagram, but I've sent it back for a re-edit, so we haven't quite done it yet.
13: Okay.
1: Yeah, it hasn't been posted yet. We've recorded it during the week. Is that why you're phoning, Joy?
6: Yeah, I wonder what was happening.
1: Yeah, okay, I was going to ring you today. I had you on my list.
6: Were you?
1: Yes, because it was two weeks ago. So, yeah, stay tuned. So Joy and I were in the kitchen, Olympia, can you believe it? The peanut butter cookies, we whipped up a storm and we're about to post it on Instagram. I'll tell you as soon as it happens, Joy. All her friends
6: okay,
1: are waiting.
6: Yeah. Anyway, nice to talk to you both.
1: Okay.
6: It's nice hearing all your information, Olivia.
1: No worries.
0: Well, thank you, Joy.
1: Yes. Good on you, Joy. Thank you.
6: Have a good weekend.
1: Thank you. Thank you.
0: Thanks, Joy. You too. I'm looking forward to finding out that those biscuits, those cookies,
1: peanut butter and cornflakes, all sorts of goodies in there.
0: Well, Pat, you better pull your finger out and get that happening because everyone's really waiting for this. So I don't know why you need to edit anything. It's going to be fine. Just get it.
1: No, I need to go back.
0: I don't know what you're worried about.
1: I need to go back.

0: to time. But as we need to keep an eye on this, Olympia, because there's always, you know, the list growing, different things which are becoming a victim to shrinkflation. And it looks like the latest one is the ginger nut cookie or biscuit.
1: And maybe it's been happening for a lot longer than I thought, but when you notice it, that's when you first notice it, you really realise it. It just makes you think about all the other things. But what have you found? Have you found anything personally? Because you're a very tall man as well, Pat. You're 6'5". Do you just think that everything's just small?
0: Yeah, I'm a sort of big man. That's right, in a small world. I've got to think now about the shrinkflation. Should it be branded? Should there be a rule that if they're changing the packaging and the pricing, they should make it nice and clear to everybody? It should be, you know, the ACCC should step in and put something on the packet.
1: Maybe.
0: But it's a bit sneaky.
1: It is. But is there a rule or a law or whatever it is in the first place that says that a ginger nut should be of this size? I'm sure there's no legislation anywhere that says this should be the size. We're all used to.
0: Yes. There is Diane who's phoned through in Victoria. So we'll say hi to Diane. Hi there.
2: Hi, how are you?
0: We're good, morning. Diane.
2: Even the McDonald's hamburgers, even the rolls and the hamburgers have got really small.
1: They have. Yeah. They're so small.
2: They're really shrunk. And it's the same when you if you go to KFC, the chicken tenders, they're about the size of your little finger, if you're lucky.
0: Yeah, that's right. These are the juicy chicken tenders. There's the Whopper, which is still a Whopper, maybe. I don't know. It's been a while since I've had a Whopper.
1: You need to go and get one today, Pat, and report back and let everyone know if it's smaller than you remember.
0: You can give me another job. I've got to load up the peanut butter cookies. I'm going to post that and then also, maybe check out the Whopper. Now, there is text messages coming through. 0477 693 693. JP says, the cherry ripes are getting smaller too. I mean, that's scandalous.
1: The cherry ripes. I have one downstairs. Shall I go and check it out and see if I've noticed that it's smaller?
0: Yes. You can get various sizes. Yeah, okay. All right. Well, maybe report in. Well, you can put it on your Instagram so you can find Olympia on your Olympia's Instagram account. Good idea.
1: That's a much better idea. So how were the cookies, Pat, the peanut butter biscuits? How were they? Were they delish?
0: They were delish, yes. We had a chef there on the day who was at E&S. So we went to E&S, which is kitchen, bathroom, laundry. There was a very flash oven. There was an oven that we cooked in which was valued at $49,000. Very nice.
1: Well, what I think we should do is I will absolutely do that cherry ripe thing. So I won't do it now because there'd be a lot of noisy packet opening happening on the radio and no one needs that. Yep. But yes, I will pop that up on my Instagram. So go on there and check that out at Olympia Kwiatkowski. I always put plenty of great things up there during the week. But I think what we should do also, so besides you today going to have a Whopper from Hungry Jack's to see if it is shrunk, as has shrunk.
0: Yes.
1: I think next time you do a cooking with Joy, we should see if she has a cookie cutter that would be the same size of an original ginger nut.
0: Yep.
1: And we call it the pre-shrinkflation ginger nut.
0: Okay. That's our next one. Joy to the rescue. I love that. Because we should do, but we've got a good, synergy, Joy and I. She's very cute. And at least I think so. We're going to find another project. So we'll put the peanut butter cookies up. And the next one for Pat and Joy and Olympia will fly in from Brisbane and we'll make the original size ginger nuts in the kitchen and also do that eventually too. I'm making a lot of promises this morning. There you go.
1: Now I've got to find some time apparently to come down to Melbourne as well.
0: That's right. I've tied you in too now. So Olympia Kwiatkowski on Instagram. Check it out. And Olympia is, you're right, lots of great content throughout the week on your Instagram. Do you want me to spell it? OLYMPIA is Olympia. KWITOWSKI is Kwiatkowski. Dave is on the text here. Hi, Pat and Olympia. The number of Tim Tams in the packet? Have they been reduced to the number of Tim Tams? That's when they should put it in there. It used to be 10, now there's 9.
1: That's another thing. That's another thing. Just the amount that you get. Comparison. Have the actual size of Tim Tams also shrunk?
0: Yes, I think they have.
1: I think so too.
0: You can't do the Tim Tam Slam. What did Oprah do when she was here, when you bite the little edge off and you suck the coffee out of your Tim Tam.
1: Yeah, you bite off both ends and then you suck your coffee or tea through it.
0: Well, this is terrible.
1: And look, it's nothing new, but just as you eat and do more and more things, you just discover it. And it's just, it's sad. It's a sad time.
0: Sandy says you need about four of my favourite biscuits, the Jaffa cakes now, to make up the size of the original ones, Pat. So,
1: yeah,
0: there you go. It's happening everywhere, and we're exposing it here. Good on you, Olympia. Thank you, we'll see you, well, we'll listen to you on 4BC. We'll catch you on your Instagram, and we'll catch you back here next week. Thank you.
1: We definitely will. Enjoy the long weekend. Yes. We don't get one, but I will catch you next week, and we'll do it all again.
0: Absolutely. Olympia Krotowski and her segment, Welcome to the Weekend on Australia Overnight.
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0: And Helen is in Neil. Hi there, Helen.
13: Hi there, Pat. I'm sorry Olympia's not still on because I was going to tell her a little thing, but we girls always have to remember one thing, moments on the lips and years on the hips, and that's the blokes too, of course. And I tell you, we've got the best ginger biscuits, cornflake biscuits, yo-yos, cream sponges, chocolate cream rolls at a little shop we have here in Neil called Loana. Now, that has got everything, and those biscuits never change in size. So if you're ever coming through, you know, Pat, you've got to come up here sometime. You really do, and visit, because this month, I can't believe it's June again, and this month is, of course, today is the first Saturday of the month when it's very busy in our little town, you know, and we have the Newell CWA pop-up shop with a Devonshire morning tea, which I will be there because I love my scones, jam and cream, real cream, not pressure pack stuff, proceeds to ongoing improvements to our CWA rooms at Mill, which is built in 1937. And our Mill Book Fair is huge, and the proceeds go to the Mill Aviation Heritage Centre. And then we go to Japarit this weekend. The town garage sales, there's about 8 houses, I believe, from 9 o'clock this morning till 1 o'clock. And then further up to Rainbow is the Archive and Historical Society open day on Sunday with light afternoon tea provided, 2 o'clock till 4. Don't forget, Rainbow's got that silo with the elevator that goes right up to the top, and you get a massive view all over the Wimmera. Anyway, on for those keen golfers, it's Surbiston Golf Week on Thursday the 11th to the 14th, and then Caniva Golf Week is Wednesday 17th of June to the 21st. So that's about it, Pat, way for this long weekend. But can I tell you something?
0: Yes.
13: I was on the train station yesterday at Nil,
0: yeah,
13: and I thought, I'm waving away to the ladies who's Facebooked me and said, I'll be on the train going through to Adelaide. Mm-hmm. Anyway, she was on there, and a family of about 5 or 6 got off the train.
0: Yeah.
13: Do you know, they come up to Nil for park run. We've got a fabulous park run here, and it starts at 8 o'clock, of course, down at JPEX Park. And you run right through the swamp, right around the lake, the Nil Lake. It's fabulous, with all the nature laughing and cackling at you on the way.
0: Beautiful.
13: And you can walk, you can hop, you can do whatever you like.
0: Yeah.
13: Anyway, they came up here for the park run.
0: Okay.
13: So I picked them up in the car, took them up to the motel and settled them all in and so forth. And now they're going to, I'll meet them this morning sometime and take them up to the aviation centre, hopefully.
0: Very good.
13: So there you go. But the trouble is with the overland, they've got to get back to Melbourne then on Sunday because, you know, it's only 2 services
0: this
13: a week.
0: Oh, gee.
13: Yeah,
0: okay.
13: So there you go. So come to
0: Melbourne. Stay in the spare room. Yeah, absolutely. And no better time than this long weekend in Victoria too to visit Neil and say hi to Helen and everybody there. Lester is in Adelaide. Hi, Lester.
14: How you going, Pat?
0: Yeah, good, mate.
14: Yeah, I want to talk about Hungry Jack's Whopper.
0: Oh, yes.
14: If you can dig up an old advert from the 60s and 70s.
0: It was bigger.
14: It took 2 hands to handle a Whopper. Now you can hold it between your finger and your thumb. That's how much it shrunk.
0: Is that right? So the Whopper's shrunk as well?
14: Yeah, the Whopper's shrunk. It's like they used to advertise, it took 2 hands to handle a Whopper.
0: Lester, why did everybody run out of the Hungry Jack store? Why did they all just run out real quickly?
14: Why do they?
0: Yeah, why did everybody just run out of the Hungry Jack store?
14: Size of the food.
0: Well, no, because somebody dropped a Whopper.
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4: Weekend edition of Australia Overnight, the long weekend everywhere except Queensland and WA, Saturday the 6th of June. Now, Mark of Stall, can I read this text to you, Mark? I just want to go through this together. I need you to support me. Well, I want your thoughts on this text, yeah, Mark? So it's from Margaret. Pat, you've been listening, haven't you, about Tim Tams? Margaret says, Pat, the reason the Tim Tams and most biscuits are smaller is that most people these days are so fat, she's got in capital letters, and so unhealthy from eating that garbage. Why would anyone want to buy that rubbish? Question mark. People complain about the cost of living. Why waste your money buying that rubbish? Question mark. Not smart, says Margaret. So she says, don't buy Tim Tams because people are so fat. That's a bit harsh.
5: I don't know, Pat. I don't eat biscuits, mate. I haven't eaten biscuits since I was a teenager.
4: Right, you've got a sweet tooth.
5: But I'm going to back Helen. I'm going to back Helen from Nell up. There's a beautiful bakery there. Their sausage rolls and pasties, the Cornish ones. Yeah. I'd double park the truck on the road. I couldn't give a rat's toss and run across and grab them and keep going.
4: Right. Oh, there you go. Okay, the bakery. And I reckon we have to get Olympia back on the phone. She might be listening. Also, that store with the biscuits and everything, which is the normal size, pre-shrinkflation. That's where we need to go.
5: At our bakery in town, we've got two christened eyes in town on the highway. They don't scrimp on the size.
4: No.
5: Anyway, look.
4: So your stall and she's Neil. Is it far from you? I'm just trying to get my head around the geography at all.
5: Hour and a bit.
4: Okay. Bit of a drive.
5: Hour and a bit heading west. Yeah, okay. Yeah. Because then Neil, the border towns, 3/4 an hour, and that's where I used to go to sleep every night and worry about the work in the morning.
4: Yep, that's right, when you're driving the truck.
5: Yeah.
4: How's the lady going?
5: Oh, trying to put me in a hospital.
4: Why?
5: Demanding. I don't like demanding women. I've got to tell her to put the handbrake on, but fair dinkum. These things happen.
4: Yep. Well, just keep your wits about you.
5: They always do, mate. I heard it was John the bloke talks about politics.
4: Yes, John Preston. Yep.
5: John Preston. Yeah.
4: Hmm.
5: He said Jacinda's on a,
4: on the way out.
5: I'll sign the death warrant.
4: Well, when you say that, that's the political speak. That's what they say. That's sort of a euphemism. I know what you mean.
5: Sarcastic.
4: No, I know. Well, it looks like they'll be voted out. Is what the is it polling or here we go? Premier under threat. Senior Labor MPs are not ruling out Premier Jacinta Allan being toppled as leader before November's election, amid growing fears that the party's position is worse than first thought. Page 6.
5: This is bad as all the cars disappearing down in Melbourne.
4: Well, there's crime, there's a lot of issues, yeah. Her time should be up. Senior Labor MPs are not ruling out the polls. Yeah, there's some polling. There are growing fears across the factions. The party's position ahead of the November election is much worse. Left-wing and right-wing power brokers, everybody wants her out, says here. Says that there is no imminent spill.
5: You might change the leader, but a zebra never changes its stripes.
4: Yes. Well, John made that point of saying, what is it, the fourth term or the third term? It's very unusual. And, oh, boy, they've made a mess of it, really, with the debt and all sorts of stuff, crime in Victoria. And
5: you just got to look at that ginormous pothole down in Warrnambool the other day.
4: That's right. That's where you couldn't fit a ginger nut cookie in there. Oh, hang on, you could.
5: Oh,
4: it's so big.
5: You could have fitted a cookies in biscuits. They're biscuits, weren't they?
4: Oh, that's
5: America.
4: Right. Sorry, yes, they're biscuits. Of course they are. All right.
5: All right, talk later,
4: Pat. No worries. Okay, there's Mark from Stall. Do you want a break, Ethan? All right, we'll give you a break and we'll come back with your calls and also check some news because the papers are starting to arrive.
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4: Hello there, I'm Pat Panetta. This is Australia Overnight Weekend, Saturday the 6th of June. On this day in 1944, D-Day occurred on this day in 1944. The Allied troops landed on the beaches of Normandy in the biggest land, sea and air operation ever seen. A 1,200-plane airborne assault preceded an amphibious assault involving more than 5,000 vessels. Nearly 160,000 troops crossed the English Channel and more than 2 million Allied troops, wow, from over 12 countries were in France by the end of August. Codenamed Operation Overlord, it involved more than 50,000 tanks, armoured cars, jeeps and trucks. And the Germans foolishly believed the invasion would not take place under the adverse weather conditions. That's right. They thought, and there was all sorts of deception going on, wasn't there? That they sort of thought they'd come, you know, from the back or the front or whatever, and the weather was all frosty and mosty, and then they went through foggy and misty, and they attacked anyway. There you go. On this day, D-Day occurred. On this day, 1944. Tyler is on the line. Hi there. Oh, Tyler's gone. Okay, on the text. Good morning, Pat. The cherry ripe is also more expensive and smaller. Great show, says Peter. Thank you, Peter, in Marlston, South Australia. And 133693 is my number. 0477 693 693 is the text line. I reckon this one here is, and I think he's being cheeky though, Bruce. The churches are being worried about Albo going to tax the church funds. There'll be shrinkflation on the church plate. I wonder if Albo is going to tax the unions, says Bruce. I think he's been a bit cheeky there on the text. But thank you for your text there, Bruce. Some other famous birthdays on this day, the 6th of June. John Henricks was born on this day in Sydney, New South Wales. He's 91 today, born in 1935. The Australian swimmer, he won two gold medals at the 1956 Melbourne Olympics. John Henricks is 91 today. Levi Stubbs, US singer with the Four Tops, was born on this day, 1936. Also, Masaki Sakai was born in Tokyo, Japan on this day. He's 80. Who's Masaki Sakai? He was born in 1946. The Japanese actor, best known for the star of the TV show Monkey. Remember that? People used to go mad for that show and watch it. I never sort of got it. From 1978 to 1980, the program was sometimes called Monkey Magic. That's right, because of the theme song. Also having a birthday today, Bjorn Borg was born on this day. Born in Sweden on this day, 1956. Bjorn Borg is, you want to guess how old he is? 70. 70 today for Bjorn Borg. He won five straight Wimbledon titles between 1976 and 1980, and six French Opens before he suddenly retired in 1982. Also, Mike Gatting was born on this day, having a birthday in Kingsbury, England. 1957 was the year. 69 today, Mike Gatting, the English cricketer. And Simon Day, oh, if you're my vintage, you remember Rat Cat? That's a few big hits, at least one big hit. Oh, Don't Go Now, Rat Cat and Baby Baby. Whack it in there. Oh, no, we won't play it. Oh, I don't know, Ethan. Anyway, Simon Day, if you're listening, born in Sydney, New South Wales, 1966. Simon Day is 60 today from the band Rat Cat, and their big hit was Don't Go Now. Alrighty, if you're having your birthday, you celebrate your day with those famous names. As we get into the day, Saturday, the long weekend for many of our listeners, Broome, a sunny day, 31 degrees. Perth, sunny and 22 today for Perth. Right now it's 8. In Adelaide, a possible shower and 17 degrees. Adelaide right now is 11. In Melbourne, possible shower and 18 today, currently 12. Hobart, a partly cloudy day and 14 degrees. It's 10 degrees right now. In Albury-Wodonga, a partly cloudy day and a top of 14 degrees. For Canberra, some morning frost and then mostly sunny. And right now, Canberra's on 1.8. And the top is 14 today for Canberra. In Wollongong, a sunny day and 19. In Sydney, also sunny, a bit warmer, 20 degrees today for Sydney, currently sitting on 9.5 degrees. In Newcastle, sunny and 20 degrees for Newcastle. Brisbane, a sunny day and 22 for Brisbane. Right now it's 11. In Townsville, sunny and 25. Cairns, mostly sunny, 25 degrees. Sunny day for Darwin, 31. And Alice Springs, a mostly sunny day and a top today of 18 degrees. There you go, your national weather today for Saturday, the 6th of June.
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4: Well, that's the Saturday morning edition of Australia Overnight. Thank you for listening. Thanks to young Ethan in the soundproof booth for pressing on the buttons and putting us to air across the nation. Now, if you missed any of the program, you can find the podcast version of the show on 2gb.com. or 3ow.com.au, or wherever you find your favourite potties, your podcasts, you can find us there. Now, there's a lot of great stuff on the program, Ethan. We had a really good show, I'm thinking.
20: I think we did too.
4: So what about your highlight? I know, you know, 6 hours flies by. Anything come to memory?
20: I think it has to be right at the start when we, you know, when we took our photo together, both in our beige. I know Mark loved it too. Though.
4: Okay, did we put anything on Instagram? We'll do it tomorrow. Are you here tomorrow?
20: I'm not, unfortunately.
4: Oh, it'll be me and Jay then. All righty, no worries. I'll get that photo and I'll put something on for our followers.
20: Sounds like
4: our
20: a good
4: fans.
20: Idea.
4: Ethan, good on you, mate. Thank you. Good job. I'm back tomorrow, but so have a great day. And remember as we go, no regrets. Bye.

0: Classic, though.
1: 50 grand. That's pretty bloody good.
2: That's what I thought. I don't know the rules and regs, but if you're in Queensland, and I seen they had some advertisement leading up to it, there's some fantastic yellow belly being caught. So why not? I don't know why you wouldn't. NT heading over there. The charters out of Darwin as well. There's heaps of queenies in and around the harbour.
0: Some and good those Spanish mackerel being caught as well.
2: Yeah, and out wide on the Jewfish grounds, they're been seriously into them. And Dundee Beach, the Goldens, have just been 10 out of 10. It's always busy.
0: Time for WA Best of the West, thanks to the Department of Primary Industries and Regional Development. And a bit happening in Western Australia this way, guys.
2: Well, I was watching the footy, like I said, and there was more packets of plastic on the ground than there was players, let's put it that way, because the wind that come through. But
0: not only the wind, but can we talk about the water levels you sent through during the week?
2: Oh, yeah.
0: It hadn't hit high tide, but Fremantle, like the docks were under the water.
2: Yeah, it was
0: underwater.
2: They said, so one in a 5-year event, this storm that's come through the bottom part of WA, obviously the top part.
0: Not that special there.
2: That's nothing much, is it? We get to have every second day in Port Phillip Bay.
0: One in 5 years.
2: So seriously big front that come through. And it was just nasty, like hurricane-type winds. It was literally, like, I think it was 130 kilometres, 140 kilometre hour winds. Like, it was really having a blow. But the one good thing with wind, and I don't like to say wind's a good thing, but what it does, it actually helps the fishing. It just gets things going again. It moves things, it creates things and does stuff. And if you happen to fish the Busselton Jetty after the blow, there was some seriously good snapper being caught. I'm just showing you a picture now of a young fella holding it. That'd have to be 8-plus kilo, that fish, doesn't it?
0: Yeah.
2: It's a real snapper too, not one of the fake New South Wales knobby ones. So it's a cracking snapper. And Busselton Jetty was fishing really well. And if you want more snapper, all the land-based stuff up to Frio, et cetera, pink snapper, they call them over there, is fishing really well. And, of course, the salmon. If you want to know more about the salmon in your area, head to the Salmon Tracker on Facebook. It's one that I always follow, and there's plenty happening on the salmon front. Too much to report.
0: What about, so during the week, Nine News Perth had this incredible story of a group of mates that appear to have been the first to have ever surfed this extraordinary...
2: Oh, we spoke about this when it first got found, you and I did.
0: Tidal Rapid, yeah.
2: Yeah.
0: So all the vision that's emerged over the last week from the guys that have done it is absolutely extraordinary. So off the Kimberley coast, they took a jet ski. And these waves, like there was, I think he was held under for 40 seconds and he had the GoPro on. So it was, I think it's been finalised as a Guinness Book of Records record for the longest ever wipeout and held underwater because they had you could obviously see the clock ticking on the GoPro.
2: They must wear big jocks, Patrick.
0: Mate, unbelievable. So they had permission from
2: this
0: the...
2: This is a tidal wave.
0: Yes.
2: And how can they see it? Because it's on the Nine News Perth app. Is on the video. Yeah, you need Facebook to see the video to know.
0: It is just incredible. So these guys went there. They sought the permission of the traditional owners. And the wave, what was the face of the wave? 20 foot?
2: Oh, it was huge.
0: It was enormous.
2: But like, it's not even a wave. Like, you can clearly see it's tidal. Like, it's...
0: Which is even more dangerous than the set.
2: It looks like the rip times 100. Like, it's just ripping back on itself. Like, it is as crazy as it gets, really. So good on them.
0: That is the best of the West. Demersal fishing recovery reforms. Play your part and switch to mahi-mahi, craze and whiting, yellowtail kingfish, silver trevally and more.
2: Now, SA wipeout, not talking about making reports up this week. I got stuff all out of there. Tasmania, I got stuff all too. JC's bait and tackle, going to go into that. The Wokkal, there was cod, 70 and 80 centimetre caught through there. You've also got Lake Merrin. They had some really good caught through that too. So there is not a heap of reports from the freshwater stuff, but there was enough there to keep you busy on the cod scene. And then Victoria, I need to accept the fact that my report last week was wrong because Matty Casolo maybe looked like an absolute idiot.
0: He did.
2: I reported that the kingfish were done and he's just come out before the blow and he's just gone bang. And these kingfish...
0: Just quite extraordinary how cold it is, yet he's still nailing these fish. I asked you about this and you said, well, it's not about the air temperature, it's about the water temperature and it's still holding.
2: And they do get a bit warmer over there too on the east coast of Mallacoota than what we do here in, well, you and I are based in Geelong region and such. But
0: it's pretty impressive.
2: So do the maths on it now. So he starts catching them before November, say November. November, December, January, February, March, April, May, and now we're in June. It's 8 months he's catching kingfish for.
0: It's pretty impressive.
2: Like, imagine if your snapper season went for 8 months like that in Port Phillip Bay. It'll just, would you get over it?
0: You know what? I don't think, maybe you get over snapper, you never get over
2: it. No, I think you're spot on there.
0: That is The Whip Around. 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
13: Welcome back to Real Adventures. It's now time for All Aboard. And G-Man, you have joined us again on the radio show. And the reason I wanted to get you on today is because we are still in prime whiting time. It's going very, very well. Yes, the water is cold, but the fish are still hanging in there in Port Phillip Bay because I know that you've nearly given up on whiting. Good morning, mate.
14: Morning. How are you?
13: Going very well. Now, those whiting haven't been too kind to you in Western Port. There's been a few members getting a few fish, a few Salt Guard members, but it hasn't been red hot over there. So we're going to talk a little bit about Port Phillip Bay. And you can obviously use this technique in Western Port, which is what you do to catch fish, and it's Berlin for fish. And the reason I wanted to get you on is you've been part in design of a product called Smash Pot, which is one of those lead-heavy burley cages that I harp on about using all the time on the show, because if you haven't got the burley down where the fish feed, there's no point in having your baits down there. And something that you've helped design is working really, really well.
14: Yeah, that's correct. So what Smash Pot is... It actually has the handle of the masher of a burley pot inside the pot that slides up and down and we've added teeth to the top and bottom. So whilst you're at anchor, every time you pull on that rope, it's actually mashing the burley up for you, where traditionally we have to, you know, bring the pot up every 15, 20 minutes, remash it and drop it back down. So that also breaks your burley cycle, but also takes time away from your fishing. Yep. So help design this. It's full stainless. It actually weighs over 3 kilos, so you can use a heavier rope than normal, because I know, you know, we always drive off on the burley pot. You won't drive off on this if you use an 8mm rope. It's just going to ski behind the boat. But yeah, and we've got a trap door at the bottom, so you feed it from the bottom, you mash it all in the bucket first of all, and you drop it over the side. End of the day, when you want to leave, you just literally open the trap door, shake it twice, and all the burley's gone. So it's a lot cleaner on your hands than on the boat.
13: So just take us through when you burley, when you're using your burley, because I talk about when I do it, and that's the good thing with Salt Guide and you, yeah, myself and you. We do things differently at times, and I know we're pretty similar with the burley, but take us through when you pull the smash pot out and when you drop it down.
14: So basically, as soon as I get to a mark now, the first thing I worry about is putting the burley in. So yep. I put the burley straight in, and then if I'm on guide, sometimes I have to rig the rods. It gives time for the whiting to come in
13: yep.
14: and start fishing. So I'll generally, as it gets colder, I'll wait a little bit longer. But generally, if I haven't got a whiting in 5 to 10 minutes, I'm moving. This time of year, probably 15 minutes. And they will come in waves a little bit more this time of year too. So at the moment on binding, you might have to do 3 hours of the peak of that tide to get your, you know, double bag. And that smash pot, I would say every 40 minutes, I might bring it up, put another handful, like half a dozen filters back in it and drop it back down. But it does go through a bit burley quicker than most things, but definitely holds the fish exactly at the boat.
13: Just quickly before we let you go, where can we get these burley cages that we're talking about? So Smashpot is a burley cage. It's a heavy lead burley cage around that 3 kilo mark. It does all the work for you, keeps your hands clean. Where can we actually get one from?
14: So you just look up smashpot.com.au and you just deal with Joey direct. So I've helped design it through Joey. I make no profit out of it whatsoever. Joey's just a mate of mine, and I wanted a good product, so he brought it out. They're not cheap. They're just under $300, but you get what you pay for. It's full stainless steel, no lead at all. It's got an 8mm bottom and an 8mm top, and I think by memory it's like 1.8 or something like that thick. So it's full stainless, so no rust and no components that can fall out of it either.
13: That is Gwayne Blake from Salt Guide, my partner in crime. Thanks very much for joining us this morning, mate.
14: Thank you.
11: Ford's next adventure. Load it up, live it up. Ford F-150.
0: All right, it's time for Ford's next adventure. Thanks to Ford, load it up, live it up, Ford F-150. And we're hitching the caravan and all the boat.
2: How about you take the caravan, I'll take the boat. So we've got best of both worlds.
0: You know what?
2: No kids.
0: You take the boat, I'll take the plane. Because I'm taking this to Port Douglas.
2: Oh, thanks for that. at least the seat warmers are comfy.
0: So Port Douglas. Flying into Cairns. So we've got a bit of a trip up north.
2: Sure.
0: And then we're going for a drive again.
2: I'd love to be up north this week. It's been horrible here in Vic.
0: So we're taking the Captain Cook Highway, which, you know, everyone sees the Great Ocean Road as one of the great ocean drives. But I would argue that the Captain Cook Highway between Cairns and Port Douglas is in many ways just as spectacular, because it literally follows the beach and you're on the beach.
2: So you're not driving off a cliff if you accidentally look off the side.
0: Not quite the cliffs of the Great Ocean Road. And it takes you to a beautiful place.
2: Do they have cyclists there though?
0: There's a few cyclists I'm sure you could knock out. Way less than the Great Ocean Road. But Port Douglas, in terms of a fishing destination, there's a beautiful port there, the Crystal Brook Super Yacht Marina. And you've obviously got, you know, when we talk about Cairns, Aaron, obviously, generally, if we're talking fishing, we're talking the grandeurs that are the 1,000 plus pound blue and black marlin.
2: Well, the black marlin's the one that you and I have said that we don't want to do, but we can't say it until we've done it. So we need to do it.
0: But Port Douglas as a destination is a beautiful place, not only for for fishing, but also for families. So I've been up there a few times, and there's a huge, there's a great diversity of different things you can do with the families. But Hartley's Croc Farm is what I want to focus on, because our kids both love the outdoors, both love crocodiles, our boys anyway. And it's one of the great days. I would argue that it's probably the premier croc farm, not necessarily a farm, but croc zoo in the country. Would you disagree? Or
2: yeah, well, I've only been there the time with you. It was fantastic. It was, yeah, as good as it gets.
0: Yep. Port Douglas, Ford's next adventure. Ford. Load it up, live it up. Ford F-150.
11: Whatever you need the muscle for, load it up. Live it up in the Ford F-150.
0: Righto, it is time for Boat Chat. And there's a bit happening on this front, because the trophy is the 29 WA Walker in there. Is out of our good mate Robbie's yard. He thought someone had had stolen it during the week.
2: Yeah, when you
0: I didn't tell him that I was moving the boat.
2: No, when you do leave your boat at one of my mate's places, maybe just give him a text and say I'm picking it up.
0: Yeah, no, that's fair. But he did say, I noticed the gate was closed, and if someone had stolen it, there's no possible way that they would have escaped out
2: the gate
0: of
2: was
0: it
2: still
0: without
2: upright.
0: Destroying
2: that's
0: it.
2: That's right. Electric gates. I missed out this week on Boat Chat because I was gallivanting up in Melbourne at the hospital. You went down there before footy. What did you and Dan catch up talk about? Because I know you were down there mucking around as usual. Where are you at? What did you find? Because you haven't even told me yet, because you did that, went and played footy, and then...
0: No, so this week has been about positioning of screens, Simrads.
2: Yep.
0: So,
2: which you and I had a brief chat about, went through that beforehand. So
0: we did,
2: half
0: we did.
2: Idea what you talked about there, yep.
0: Yep. So we've got the 16-inch in the main dash.
2: Yep.
0: Could have gone bigger, but then
2: Or two. Yep.
0: But I like the ability of having an actual physical switch. So now you can get these C-zone systems where it's a touch interface. But in a boat, I don't know about you, but I still like feeling the click of a button. It's just more reassuring, and I feel like there's less can go wrong in many ways. So gone with the 16-inch, so there's still a little bit of room on the rest of the dash for physical buttons.
2: Yep.
0: So went through that, and then we spoke a little bit about the configuration of the transom and just changing around the position of the live well door. So that now becomes really quite close to the rear transom door, which gives us a little bit more room for battery access. But what it does do as well is it changes the draw positioning on the trophy, because the draw position on the trophy at the back for storage, and we're quite limited with this boat with storage, changes. It becomes high now because the boats at the time were designed with this, what would you call it? It's like a pseudo bait esky.
2: We had the same conversation. We're looking at it. I don't know what it's called.
0: And we don't really know what it was.
2: No, we
0: used
2: don't.
0: For.
2: We don't know. Like, it's
0: because you're not putting bait in something like that. Because if it
2: to me, it's like a freshwater sink was there.
0: That's what it's a bit like, isn't it?
2: But yeah. There's no freshwater sink,
0: and
2: in a way,
0: there's already a freshwater sink on the back of the skipper's chair anyway.
2: Yeah, so, there is.
0: So that's being removed.
2: Yeah,
0: and we're putting drawers up there.
2: Bit more practical
0: at the top, which means there's greater battery access at the bottom, and working through that with Dan has been it's been a really good experience, because you can actually physically walk through the boat together.
2: That's stop you there. That's a good point that you make, physically walking through with him. Cause I know that you and I had a walk through him previously to you going down there, and just things like I said to you, you're like, I want to keep this set up here. I want the cup holder there. I said, well, where's your joystick control going to go? And until you see it.
0: Correct. And feel it.
2: And feel it. You don't, oh crap.
0: And put your arm
2: think
0: down.
2: Of that. Didn't think of that.
0: Yep.
2: So when you are designing a boat, whether it's brand new or doing what you're doing, make sure you actually
0: physically go through it.
2: Look, yep. Have a feel. I think you spent longer trying to get the steering wheel in the position you wanted to get it in than anything else, because I'm like, no, what about this? And you're like, no, what about this? And Dan's like, no, it needs to be here. This is central, this, that.
0: Well, he's thinking about centering it up to make sure it's everyone like, has a different view.
2: That's right. Because normally you'd say leave it where it was, for instance, but where it was wasn't actually that nice to drive. It was when you're driving on a tuner all day and it's sitting up around your neck, not much fun.
0: And I think it's good to have the different debate, because most of the time I think we finished on the same page.
2: Yeah, once we all had our argument and our bit a piece to say, then your 3 years put it together and was like, okay, yeah, I think that is the best idea. And most of the time mine was right.
0: So it's going to sit in the shop for a bit. The other thing was adding is a version of C-Deck whether it's there's a company called Evercore that I have seen on socials, and I love the fact it's a cork material. So I've got to find out how much.
2: Someone sent him an email for free. I think that's probably where it's going.
0: Please. Something like that, though, just looks a little bit more natural than what C-Deck does.
2: Yep.
0: So something like that for the back decks. And then once the boat's done, then we're gearing up for new engines. Oh, the other thing is the bowsprit and the anchor design.
2: Oh, that's a whole nother chat.
0: We spend a fair bit of time on that.
2: And I think Dan's going to spend a fair bit of time on that because it's ugly. It sits on top of the bow at the minute. Just sits there pronounced.
0: Exposed.
2: Yuck.
0: Yeah, it's not great.
2: But
0: drum winches are hard. Like, they're the best, but they're difficult to find.
2: Especially the size of it.
0: It's a big...
2: Like, you need a big box for that. Like, it's not just a little tinny anchor winch. It's a significant winch. That boat is large, so... We need to work out whether you keep it, you can fit it, whether we potentially look for another brand that does it a little bit smaller, maybe. I don't know. That's on the next list.
0: I suggested a windlass anchor, which is what the Bertram has, and you looked at me with eyes that were like piercing through my soul. You don't rate them. I know that.
2: Do you know what? They're for bringing mooring fenders in. Off yachts. That's what they're made for. They're not made to pull up anchor in Port Phillip Bay against a 4-knot tide.
0: And on that note,
2: in a 4-ton boat.
0: On that note, this has been Boat Chat.
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2: Sure.
24: Southern bluefin tuna weighing a whopping 140 kilograms has been caught off South Australia. The big fish, measuring 209 centimetres, landed about 50 nautical miles off Adelaide's south coast.
0: All right. Now, thanks to... Nine News Adelaide for that audio.
2: Don't even thank them because...
0: You're not happy.
2: During the week, or last week, it was one caught out of Apollo Bay.
0: You're not happy.
2: It was 104 kilo on a charter boat.
0: You think they should be in the news every week.
2: Well, not me. The other guys that are out there doing this on a daily basis, the charter boat guys are in the fighting the storms, battling the crap to get their punters fish. So not me, no. But... I have got one of the bigger fish of the season, let's be honest. I've measured 138 leaning on my tree still, so probably 145, close to 150. But no.
0: I knew there'd be a self-insert. I was taking the you-know-what of myself.
2: So seriously, don't go. The tip is when you get a fish of 107 kilo or 104 kilo, whatever it was from Apollo Bay.
0: A mediocre range.
2: For Kari to say, that's not even a big fish, is it? No, it's not. I understand you went with your cousins and you had a great time and you caught your fish on a charter boat. You didn't mention the charter boat in your company, the name that you went on. That is pathetic in itself.
0: Yes.
2: You don't ring the news to tell them that you've caught this fish, that over 500 of them have been caught that week from the same destination.
0: Slow news day.
2: Then you've got the South Australia one that you just played. No, that was Apollo Bay. The SA one that you just played, biggest in years to come out of South Australia.
0: This year.
2: Well, in the last week. 5 minutes. Port Macdonald is the prime location to go catch southern bluefin tuna up to 160 kilo by and I'm telling you, there's been some big fish come out of Port Macdonald. And I know SA is trying to pump up their tourism with fishing. Well, they've banned it and they've stuffed it for themselves. So I understand I'm all there to support that because it is a wonderful place. But we don't need to promote a small... Oh, that's a big one, 140 kilo, a good bluefin tuna. If you get a 150 or a 160 or a 170, I'm taking the 150 out. If you beat a 160 plus kilo bluefin tuna, southern,
0: yes,
2: that can make the news. If a kid breaks a record, or even if a six-year-old or something lands a record fish or a big fish, maybe breaks the news. The tip is leave it to your social media because it's not worth breaking news. Just not. Sorry, Sandra Sully, but it's not. We're not doing it. I'm not happy about it.
0: It's a great tip. All right, that is Red's tip.
2: It is. All thanks to Isuzu. Everyday life doesn't have to be everyday at all. Love how you live in the Isuzu MUX. It is now time for the flying gaff, Patrick. What have you got for me?
0: Okay, we're heading back to Channel 9 News.
24: Themed booze cruise has gone bottoms up in Turkey, with close to 150 people left paddling in the Mediterranean Sea. The Big Boss Diamond ship was setting sail for a daily tour and it began to take on water near the unfortunately named Paradise Island. Within an hour, the boat had sunk, with only the masts remaining above the surface. All passengers were rescued without injury.
0: This is like, you know, when Jack Sparrow arrives at port and he's standing on the mast and the rest of the boat is underwater.
2: Mm.
0: This is exactly that. So the gaff heads to the Mediterranean.
2: It's a big, long gaff.
0: It is a big, long gaff. Well, it's a big, long boat, mate. You've got 100 and whatever it was, 40 people on board. I find it extraordinary. You've got to put the bungs in.
2: As I say, they make good firewood, Patrick, those wooden boats.
0: Like... I tell you what, it's going to take some effort to get that out of the water.
2: No, it's not. It's just going to make a new snapper reef.
0: No, well, obviously you've got to get it out. But if you so this is not a hard thing to find on social media. It legit looks like it's a full wreck. It's a pirate ship wreck.
2: Yep,
0: 148 on board.
2: New dive tourism spot. I'm all for it. We need nothing like a new addition to the tourism game.
0: Well, that is the gaff, and that is the show. We hope you've enjoyed it. We'll do it all again next week. Thanks for your company.
2: Thanks, you.
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35: 12 degrees in Melbourne, partly cloudy, a top of 18 at 7 o'clock. Good morning. I'm Dennis O'Kane. Two contenders are lining up to replace Jacinta Allen as Premier if a Labor push to oust her succeeds. There's growing speculation a change of leadership is just weeks away ahead of the November state election. Deputy Premier Ben Carroll and another senior minister, Gabriel Williams, are both touted as future leaders if Ms. Allen is rolled by the party. A leading pollster, meantime, predicts a coalition win in November state election, but only if it teams up with Pauline Hanson's One Nation. Redbridge director Cos Samaras making that call. He says Jess Wilson could replace Jacinta Allen as Premier on one condition.
36: Jess Wilson can only be Premier of Victoria with the support of One Nation. She's in a bit of a bind because, yes, inevitably that is the world she's going to have to face. And we can see that writ large right across the country.
35: Two Good Samaritans have intervened, thwarting an attempted aggravated carjacking in Melbourne's northwest. Police have been told a woman parked her vehicle in a shopping centre car park on Taylor's Road at Delahaye last night. As the 44-year-old victim got out, she felt a bladed weapon to her neck and shoulder. After two people intervened to help the woman, the teenager ran off. He was later arrested nearby and will face a children's court today. The start of the ski season, several festivals and an increased traffic on the highways makes for a dangerous period on the state's roads. Transport Victoria's Chris Miller says drivers need to take extra care across the King's Birthday long weekend.
1: Busy conditions this long weekend and on roads that can be unfamiliar to some. If you are going somewhere new, make sure your complete focus is on the road at all times. And if you're a local from a holiday destination, allow room for error from your visitors.
35: Australia's e-safety commissioner has broken ranks with the Albanese government, labelling the under-16 social media ban a rushed blunt force approach. Julie Inman-Grant says the legislation was drafted very quickly and has left her regulator with a lack of potent powers to take a big or to take on a big tech company. The latest data reveals 70% of children are successfully bypassing the restrictions to stay on banned apps. Tech giant Anthropic has revealed more than 80% of its new software code is now being written by AI instead of humans. The company is using the data to warn the tech industry it's racing towards a dangerous threshold where machines will outpace and even replace humans. It's now calling for a global freeze on developing even greater powerful AI systems. Now to finance, and the Dow Jones closing down 695 points, one Australian dollar buying 71 US cents.
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35: better. Second half rally has seen the Dogs overcome the Hawks. This report from Julian Marcus.
3: It was an at times spiteful affair at the MCG as the Western Bulldogs recorded their third consecutive victory, this time coming from 29 points down early in the third quarter to overrun a wasteful Hawthorn 12-5-77 to 9-17-71. A five-goal Hawthorn burst took them to a 27-point halftime lead, but missed opportunities in front of goal invited the Bulldogs back into the contest, and they would take advantage, shortening the margin to 8 points at three-quarter time, then kicking 3 goals to none in the final term to score their third win in succession. Julian Marcus, Melbourne.
35: In the NRL, a win for the Storm last night over the Knights. A tight one, certainly at Amy Park. Melbourne home by 2 points. And that's the latest news in sport.
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0: Your forecast for Gippsland and the Valley, a strong wind warning for the central and east Gippsland coasts. Partly cloudy today with a high chance of showers. Winds west to northwesterly, 15 to 25 k's an hour. Tomorrow, mostly sunny, a top of 17. Monday, morning fog, then sunny, a top of 17. And Tuesday, partly cloudy, mostly sunny and a top of 18. Today, heading for 16 in the Valley, 17 for Sale, Lakes and Orbost, 18 the top for Bairnsdale. Currently, it's 10 degrees.
2: It's Drew Whateley. We look back at the best of the Whateley program from the week. The Eye of the Coach with Adam Simpson.
6: He's a good help, you know. He's a good second up or one and a half player as we describe it.
7: One and a half player. So not quite two and a half men. It's not a sitcom reference. That's Luke Beveridge. No, so this is the language. The Eye of the Coach with Adam Simpson gets us underway every Thursday. What's the language of one and a half men?
8: Yeah, well, I think it, well, I'm pretty sure I know what it is. It could mean something slightly different to Bevo and his team, but it's the ability to defend not only your man, but also be a support mechanism for another. And it sounds pretty obvious when I say it like that, but that's how you want to be as a defender. There's Mick Martin, he's not a one and a half man. He's just one, he's a one man guy. So he's the guy that when someone's running to the goal square, he's not leaving Gary Ablett for the handball over the top. He'll just concede. Long as Gazza doesn't kick a goal, that's the one man. But one and a half man is in particular in the air. It's if you can lock down your direct opponent, knowing that you're going to have support from one of your teammates and predominantly a defender. It's a defender's thing, Jared. So they train that a lot. We trained it a lot. We, you know, a McGovern type. He's probably two men. He could play like and defend two players. But the traditional defender, can you be a one and a half man player? And that means beat your man, but also be willing to support others.
7: And that's so you had it in McGovern, as you showed us the Tom Stewart clips from the Brisbane game where he could play on two at once through instinct able to move.
8: He's two and a half men. Stuart, those guys, they're next level. When they can not only, they just guard space and they guard where the ball's going. Whereas most mortals will have a direct opponent. Okay, the ball's going there. I'm willing to leave my direct opponent to support the next contest, and knowing that if I lead mine, man, someone might come and replace my role as well. So it's all about being connected as a defence, and one and a half men is critical for the defenders.
7: The culture check. So Sunday night, rather perfectly, has Essendon and Carlton playing the battle of the interim coaches. And you've kept tabs here, obviously, with Josh Fraser throughout and then the day-to-day for Dean Solomon as he gets his feet under the desk. So give us a bit more on what you think is going on at the Blues with Josh through this first month?
8: Well, I'm working with Josh a little bit, so I, and not to say I'm going to give any state secrets away, but I don't think it's been a revolution game plan change, Jared, and I think he's openly admitted that as well. You get the sense the players have really freed themselves up mentally, which for whatever reason, it's been holding them back a little bit, the whole narrative around Carlton. So there's the one piece to go, okay, there's some freshness amongst the group, but what do you do from a delivery point of view on game day and how do you actually play to win? So I think they found that balance really well. What I'm intrigued more on is what are these interim coaches doing day-to-day with their players when there's so long to go? And they'll be looking, like Dean Solomon's the same, like they're looking at these interim coaches going, well, you know, you're not really my coach, but I'll buy in to a degree. So the ability for an interim coach to get that buy-in, it's such a big challenge. It's like the old substitute teacher. Yeah. You would have been still sitting at the front of the class doing your thing, but most of us go, well, you start giving out fake names in the roll call, you start doing things where you take the mickey a little bit. And I just wonder how well they're going. And I get the feeling from Carlton point of view anyway, that there's been complete buy-in to the system regardless of the coach. And then, of course, his messaging and how he's delivering himself publicly has been A1, but also behind the closed doors with his players. So that's an intriguing element. And Dean Solomon, what's his brief? What's his brief this year? Because there's so long to go and there's a lot of noise on the outside, but that's okay. That happens. So what does he do with the players? How does he stay connected with them? Do you do more social things? You know, do you get the whole club involved? Do you really double down on Essendon? And, you know, we've heard Hurdy talk about it, the spirit of Essendon. I think that's where they'd be leaning a little bit. And then the winning what do we do about how do we be competitive? That's his first goal. But you sort of need a win, don't you? You see, you can't go 10 losses in a row and still be high-fiving each other in Monday to Friday. So I think he'd be craving for that win and a bit of reward for some work that's happening behind closed doors. So, and then you think about the two boys who are out. So what's Brad Scott doing right now and what's Michael Voss doing right now? It's a little bit surreal, Jared. You go from making all these decisions. You are the decision maker. You're making 20 a day. And then you're waking up and there's nothing to do. And it's an unplanned break, so it's not like they've got all these things in place. You start working on your family and all those type of things. You might even have a holiday, but your brain can't go from a million miles an hour to zero. So it just, I know it took me a little bit of time just to decompress a little bit and just get your head out of the footy world. And that's, I'm sure that's what those two are doing at the moment. And they'll be fine. They're you know, obviously experienced other clubs before this as well, both of them. So they sort of must have lived it a little bit. But it's a difficult transition to go back into normality after being so intense for so long.
7: The coach finishes with the AI of the coach. Your AI has a great sense of humour, Simo.
8: No, well, a little bit sledgy, my one. Yeah, I don't know where it's learnt that from.
7: Are you going to name your AI?
8: No, I'm not at that level. No, I know you've sort of got it. Some sort of weird attraction to yours, but mine's a tool. Mine's still a tool. It's not. We're not. There's no relationship there.
7: I've enjoyed what you've done here. So you asked your AI to give you the half-term report on each team, right?
8: Yeah, give me a report card.
7: Yep. And not only did your AI give you grades, it's giving you a pithy line for every team.
8: It gave me one line, like they were students. Yeah.
7: Right. You give the grade and I'll read the citation. Okay.
8: All of them?
7: Yeah. Oh, these are so good. We'll rattle through them, but yeah.
8: All right. Okay. Well, Fremantle's an A+.
7: Has done all the homework, sits up straight and is now making the rest of the class nervous. Still has to prove they can handle exam conditions in September.
8: Sydney got an A+.
7: The kid who looks relaxed, never studies in public, then gets 96% annoyingly good.
8: Hawthorne.
7: Great.
8: They got an A.
7: Was meant to be building nicely and has accidentally walked into the honours class. Fun, fast and slightly terrifying.
8: Geelong is a B+.
7: Still the old bloke at park footy who says he's just having a run, then kicks 5 and wins the game. Never trust them to go away.
8: Gold Coast B+, which, you know, we can debate that one.
7: Yeah, that's generous. Finally stopped being the talented kid who forgot his lunch, jumper and boots. Looks like a proper finals team now.
8: Yeah, well, that's debatable. Adelaide got a B.
7: Good student, strong work ethic, occasionally eats the crayons in big moments. Plenty to like, but still sorting itself out.
8: I didn't write this, right? This is your AI. Western Bulldogs got a B-.
7: Somehow handed in 3 assignments late, spilt coffee on one and still passed. Results okay, performance a bit weird.
8: We gave Brisbane a C+.
7: Yeah, has all the textbooks, all the talent and still keeps forgetting there's a test on Saturday. Too good to be this patchy.
8: Okay. The Giants, C+.
7: 1 week they look like NASA. Next week they look like they've locked themselves out of the rocket. Dangerous but hard to trust.
8: Melbourne, C+.
7: Still strong enough to win plenty, but the engine light is flickering and everyone's pretending they haven't seen it.
8: Oh, it's a bit harsh.
7: Bit harsh.
8: Collingwood, C.
7: Used to win every close game like it was a magic trick. Now the rabbit has stopped coming out of the hat.
8: Okay. St Kilda, C.
7: Very Ross Lyon. Organised, competitive and occasionally makes football feel like a tax audit. Better, but needs more scoreboard joy.
8: North Melbourne got a B-.
7: No longer the kid hiding behind the gym shed, actually turning out, having a crack and occasionally punching above weight.
8: There you go. Carlton, D+.
7: Started the year like someone had unplugged the Wi-Fi. Recently found the password, but still buffering.
8: West Coast got a B.
7: A B. Low expectations, decent effort, and a few kids who can really play. This is like getting a clean room from a teenager. Surprising and deeply encouraging.
8: There's only 3 to go, guys, so hang in there. Port Adelaide got a D.
7: The numbers say they're not that bad. The ladder says, yes, they are. Confusing season. Please see me after class.
8: and Richmond D minus.
7: Full rebuild mode, some green shoots, but right now there's also a fair bit of dirt, weeds, and a missing hose.
8: Essendon got an F.
7: Has not just failed the subject, may have accidentally enrolled in the wrong course. Needs a reset, a compass, and possibly a priest. It has your sense of humour, your AI.
8: No, I'm not that sharp.
7: Who's it harsh on?
8: I don't think they're pretty good on everyone. That's typical AI, isn't it? I don't think there's anyone who's they're harsh on. It's probably they're too kind to some. You know, I think the Brisbane C plus, Collingwood C. I'm a bit harsh on Melbourne. They're C plus. I'd have them a bit higher. Who do you think?
7: Bit generous on Brisbane. A bit too encouraging on the Giants. Although C plus is fair enough.
8: Can we maybe get a few people to look, just AI their team, give them a rating and a scorecard if they're a student, and they might be able to text into you just their team.
7: Class Ducks, Fremantle and Sydney, most improved West Coast, most confusing Port Adelaide, most likely to cause an SEN talkback meltdown, Essendon. Sibbo, the AI of your coach is very good. Enjoy Perth.
8: All right, mate. Good to see you.
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16: 13 degrees in Melbourne, partly cloudy, top of 18. Today it's 8 o'clock. Good morning, I'm Dennis O'Kane. Full fare passengers will be able to use their phone, bank card or smartwatch to tap and go across the rail network as the rollout of ticketless technology continues. But as Nine reporter Emily Rice says, there are a few catches.
17: From tomorrow, rail passengers will be able to use their smartphones, their bank cards and even their smartwatches to just tap on with a digital card as opposed to their physical old-fashioned Mikey card. Now, but there is a caveat. So it will apply on the rail system, but for those commuters catching trams and buses, they still will have to use their physical Mikey card. And also, even though it's going to apply on the rail system, it's only on about half a dozen lines. They are as follows: the Sunbury, Pakenham, Cranbourne, Werribee, Williamstown, Sandringham, Frankston, Stony Point, Bendigo, Gippsland and Geelong lines. The rest of the rail system will catch up over the next few weeks, so don't ditch that physical Mikey card just yet, but technology, it's on the way.
16: Emily Rice. All scrutiny is mounting against Andrew Mountbatten-Windsor after revelations overnight he secretly pocketed rental money from properties on his royal estate. A new report shows the former prince charged tenants to live in cottages at Royal Lodge despite living at the property himself for more than 20 years without paying any rent. Former UK Home Office Minister Norman Baker has told Sky News what happened was an outrageous abuse of the public purse.
18: Because all money, first of all, should go to the Crown Estates, and the Crown Estates then pays money from its profits to the government. So we are, in fact, as taxpayers, subsidising money to go into Andrew's pocket.
16: A woman has been the victim of a machete attack following an attempted aggravated carjacking in Delahaye in Melbourne's northwest. Police say the 44-year-old was approached by a teenager at a shopping centre car park on Taylor's Road. A blade was allegedly pressed against her neck and shoulder as the would-be carjacker demanded her keys. But the teenager was unable to start the car and later fled after being challenged by two Good Samaritans. The 16-year-old was arrested nearby and will appear before a children's court later today. Out of finance, and the Dow Jones closing down 695 points, one Australian dollar buying 71 US cents.
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16: better. The Hawks head into the bye after a night of wasteful kicking to lose by 6 points against the Bulldogs. Hawthorn went into the second half of the game leading by nearly 5 goals, but then booted just one major. Coach Sam Mitchell summing up the night.
20: Goal kicking, obviously. Oh, I think the Bulldogs, they took their chances. You know, they're a really good side, we know that. There was a fair bit of heat in the game, and I assume it was a pretty good game to watch. Some of our best footy of the year was played tonight and some of our worst.
16: Melbourne Storm has clinched a nail-biter against the Newcastle Knights, 32 points to 30. Tennis world number 2, Alexander Zverev, has locked in a chance at redemption at the French Open. Here's Craig Gabriel.
21: Zverev has reached his second final at the French Open and the fourth major final of his career. He was the better player for most of the match as he dismissed first-time major semi-finalist Jakub Mensik 7-5, 6-2, 3-6, 6-3 in just over 3 hours. Zverev has never won one of the big four titles, and most see this as his best opportunity. He's the fifth active player to reach multiple men's singles finals at Roland Garros, joining Djokovic, Alcaraz, Wawrinka and Ruud. Craig Gabriel, Paris.
16: And that's the latest news in sport.
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26: Your forecast for Gippsland and the Valley, a strong wind warning for the central and east Gippsland coasts. Partly cloudy today with a high chance of showers. Winds west to northwesterly, 15 to 25 k's an hour. Tomorrow, mostly sunny, a top of 17. Monday, morning fog, then sunny, a top of 17. And Tuesday, partly cloudy, mostly sunny and a top of 18. Today, heading for 16 in the Valley, 17 for Sale, Lakes and Orbost, 18 the top for Bairnsdale. Currently, it's 10 degrees.
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15: 13 degrees in Melbourne, partly cloudy, top of 18. It's 9 o'clock. Good morning. I'm Dennis O'Kane. A truck has rolled, losing its load at Laverton North. All city-bound lanes of the Princes Freeway onto the Westgate Freeway and Geelong Road are blocked. The ramp from the M80 Ring Road, Altona-bound, onto the Princes Freeway is also closed. Mikey passengers will finally be able to ditch their cards and use their phone, bank card or smartwatch to tap and go across the rail network starting tomorrow on selected lines. Nine reporter Emily Rice is at Town Hall Station.
16: Hallelujah, we are moving into the digital age in Melbourne, but there are some caveats. It will only apply on the rail system to start, not on trams and buses, and you will need to be a full fare paying commuter. So if you have a concession card, you will still need to use the physical Mikey card. But commuters I've spoken to this morning are pretty pumped about the development.
17: Actually, I like to use my phone to tap on. It's really easy to me.
16: Now, with all things IT, we can usually expect a few glitches, so I would suggest don't throw your physical Mikey card out if you're in Melbourne just yet.
15: Emily Rice. Well, tax changes by the Albanese government are reportedly putting Australian charities at risk. Is Carolee Katsimbanis.
2: 19 Australian leaders from Christian, Catholic, Muslim and Hindu organisations have written to the Treasurer warning the planned 30% minimum tax on trusts and capital gains will wipe out a potential $3 billion in donations. The Fin Review says the letter also warns that the proposed tax on trust distributions puts Labor's goal to double philanthropic giving at risk by 2030 unless the government agrees to a carve-out on donations to charities and not-for-profits. Carolee Katsimbanis reporting.
15: British actor Anthony Head, known for his starring roles in the TV series Ted Lasso and Buffy, has died at the age of 72. Nine's European correspondent Josh Bavis.
18: Anthony Head shot to international stardom in the 1990s as the librarian Rupert Giles in the fantasy hit Buffy the Vampire Slayer. His nearly 50-year career spanned the stage, television and the silver screen, featuring in the West End revival of the Rocky Horror Show, alongside Meryl Streep in The Iron Lady and as the Prime Minister in the sketch comedy series Little Britain. But one of his last and most prominent roles was as the soccer villain Rupert Mannion in the popular series Ted Lasso. His daughters have paid tribute to their father, saying his legacy will live on in the shows he was a part of. Anthony Head died after complications with pneumonia. In London, Josh Bavis.
15: In finance, the Dow Jones closing down overnight, 695 points and one Australian dollar buying 71 US cents.
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15: better. The Western Bulldogs staging a stunning fight back last night at the MCG in at times spiteful encounter against Hawthorn. Coming from a 29-point deficit at halftime, the Bulldogs going on to win by 6 points. Coach Luke Beveridge full of praise for the second half fight back.
20: And then I just saw the kids on the wings, you know, Jordan Croft and Cooper Hines. They had their best two games, you know, their best game each for the club on a pretty critical night against a bloody good Hawthorn team.
15: Victory for the Melbourne Storm and Amy Park, 32-30 over the Newcastle Knights. Well, number two, Alexander Zverev, has locked in a shot at redemption at the French Open title. He'll contest the final against Italy's Flavio Cavoli. And that's the latest news and sport.
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28: Your forecast for Gippsland and the Valley, a strong wind warning for the central and east Gippsland coasts. Partly cloudy today with a high chance of showers. Winds west to northwesterly, 15 to 25 k's an hour. Tomorrow, mostly sunny, a top of 17. Monday, morning fog, then sunny, a top of 17. And Tuesday, partly cloudy, mostly sunny and a top of 18. Today, heading for 16 in the Valley, 17 for Sale Lakes and Orbost, 18 the top for Bairnsdale. Right now it's 11 degrees.
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15: 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Happy long weekend to everyone. Happy King's birthday weekend. Big freeze weekend. I'm actually in Los Angeles today, would you believe, in LA. But old mate Pix is there in the studio at the Melbourne. I'm watching him down the line on the Jitsi. I say good morning and welcome to my old China plate, Pixie. How are you, Pix?
4: Good morning, Hutch. Hello, everyone. It's quite a nice morning, actually, in Melbourne today. It's been a cold week, but not too bad today in Melbourne. What are you doing over in LA?
15: You'll recognise where I am, Pix, because you've been here before in the day. Bell Studios in Hollywood, California.
4: I have.
15: When I walked in today, this is how much you're still remembered around here. They're going, Where's your man, Pix? Where is he?
4: Oh, he didn't say that.
15: They did. The team here, the same team, the same engineers were asking after you. I think they'd prepared the designated smoking area outside.
4: Of course they had.
15: They were ready to go. They did ask, is he still with your long-running colleague? You know, you're on here, colleague.
4: Oh, hanging in there, say good day to him for me. Yeah, it was a long time ago and I did the show from there. Gee whiz, I can't think what year that was.
15: And what they do now, they got the monster big screen for the computer. So I'm looking at you on like a Hollywood-style screen in front of me. And
4: perfect.
15: I tell you, when the picture came up and your nose just beamed into the room, it did. And they've seen all the special, they're laughing at the back of the thing. They've seen all the special effects. I think Star Wars was mixed here. I think some of the dinosaur movies.
4: Speaking of dinosaurs, they've got a dinosaur in there at the moment.
15: Hadn't seen quite something like the size of that beak just beamed through the room anyway. So sorry to Rob and Maven and the team at the back and the broader team.
4: Of course.
15: They were a little bit spooked. Hawthorn by 6 points in the footy.
4: No.
15: Oh, excuse me.
4: Bulldogs by six points.
15: Defeated by, it got me on the run again. The Bulldogs by six was a great effort by the Dogs
4: last
15: night.
4: Great comeback from the Dogs.
15: And they fought hard to the very end. The Wizards' second half didn't match his first. 6 points to the Dogs. And then on Thursday night, it was the Crows. By a point over Pix's Cats, NRL winners Storm, Roosters, and the Sea Eagles as well. So what a weekend of sport. It's a bit to deal with, Pixie.
4: Yeah, I was trying to get over Thursday night still. Doing Cats Radio was a tricky call on Thursday night. Just one of those real frustrating games.
15: Did you turn or did you stay?
4: Well, I got a little bit of the backyard picks in me towards the end of the game with the fumbling and some of the kicking. I was like, come on, boys, what are we doing?
15: Did you get a little overly
4: probably. I wouldn't want to re-listen to it. Let's put it that way. Never mind.
15: I'm in the States briefly for a Macca's conference on Monday for King's birthday.
4: I thought you were going over for the Soccer World Cup.
15: I'm coming back again. Yeah, so, but I'm back for the week of work, so I'll be there Monday at the...
4: Are you going to the Big Freeze?
15: My word, yeah. I think it'll be an emotional day for everyone in the community. A couple of things here, Pix, just to touch on before we get into the AFL stuff.
4: Yep.
15: At what price do you put on happiness is my question. I want to ask the audience this too. I'll explain why. At the moment in New York, the New York Knicks, who you know I love.
4: Yes.
15: My team. You've been to many games over the years as well on our travels. They're 1-0 up in the finals.
4: In the playoffs,
15: And they're looking at a historic win. First time in a long, long, long time. Decades since they've been there.
4: It was early 90s, wasn't it, when they last won?
15: I think 27 years that they played in. It's been a long time. The city is a buzz like you haven't seen. It is euphoria of Knicks. And because it's a largely affluent Wall Street-style town, the ticket prices have gone to a point that we haven't seen ever in sport, I think. So the average ticket price, picks
4: for to get to Madison Square Garden?
15: Yeah, well, the seats down below are about $100,000 US or $140,000 a ticket, and they're moving. They're almost gone. The cheapest to get in is about $8,000 US. What's that, 11 or 12,000 Australian?
4: Are you serious?
15: For the nosebleeds.
5: So what's happening is that a lot of the season ticket holders picks who've been, you know, you dyed in the wool, who pay a lot of money anyway, but they go, they're now really in a position where they could sell their ticket.
4: Yep.
5: And make really good money to for their families in the cost of living era. So what my question to you is, what price happiness?
4: Oh.
5: Like if you're a long-time fan, but you're getting waived, you know, $20,000-$25,000 ticket offers. Like it's a lot of money.
4: Gee, but if you've been rusted on, they haven't won for so long. Well, don't you want to see them win?
5: Well, that's my point. I want to ask the audience this on the 40 Winks temper text 0433 98 11 16. If you had tickets, you've been waiting for your club forever to win, and then you've been offered gobsmacking money, what do you do? 1-300-23-55-48 is the number to join the conversation. That's the IMR Tradies Insurance open line picks. They are the tradies, mate. That's IMR. 1-300-23-55-48 or on the 40 Winks temper, 0433-98-11-16. Fortunately, we don't really have that world in Australia. We have a version of it, I guess, at the finals. But this is like monster money picks we're talking about. So
4: what would a normal membership, like a seat, cost you? How much per annum?
5: I'm going to say
4: 2,000 a season?
5: Nah, 10 or 15,000 sort of thing. It's a lot of money. Yes. There's a lot of games, by the way, don't forget. So we'll run those numbers for you. But I think what I'm sensing from the average fan is maybe go to one, sell one, that type of philosophy.
4: Yeah, well, you would have wanted to. Yeah. How many do they get at home? Minimum.
5: It's only 19,000 seat venue.
4: What is it? Best of seven?
5: It's best of seven. Yes.
4: So have they got three or four home games?
5: They've got three.
4: Three. Okay.
5: So how do you play this? I can't see our screen, by the way. If you've got reactions from text and calls there, you'll have to handle it. 1-300-23-55-48 is the IMA Tradies Insurance open. Well, the other big story out of the Madison Square Garden in the last couple of hours, picks, and I'll come to you as the resident expert on this, is that Taylor Swift and Travis Kelce are going to get married there, by looks.
4: Are they?
5: At the Garden in a month.
4: How do they get the Garden? How do they actually get it?
5: Well, she's sold it out that many times. I suppose about drawing a crowd, picks, to put it that way.
4: Yeah. No, I would have thought it would have been booked, though.
5: So, well,
4: there's something on there every night.
5: There's a week off. There's a week off the Garden that I think falls fortuitously into the gap. So, 1-300-23-55-48. What price do you put on happiness? What would you do, picks?
4: I'd probably sell one.
5: You'd sell one, go one?
4: Yeah. If someone's offering me 20,000 or 30,000, it's going to pay for maybe the next 10 years, as an example.
5: You've probably got no choice, have you? Like, you
4: probably just probably knock one off. But I mean, there's a lot of people saying they wouldn't, you know, they wouldn't sell it under any circumstance. I'm a St Kilda supporter. I'm a Freo supporter. 31 years and counting. I've waited to see slip the cap. Not a price could be paid to get me out of my seat. Paul from Wellard. Who's that? Bernie. Yeah, to see the Dogs in 2016. I would not sell it for $1 million. So there's a lot of people that are saying under no circumstances. But we play a one-off final, right? So it's a bit different in the AFL. When it's a best of, and you know there's three games, selling one-off wouldn't be a bad decision, would it?
5: St Kilda was the one that sprung to mind for me. Like, if you, the Saints make it, what do you do? Like, if you, how unfortunate would you be? Saints make it and you're being offered all this money not to go. Like,
4: Someone suggested, what's Hutchie talking about? $700 for Spurs versus Knicks game, one ticket.
5: No, that's not the market. That's
4: what someone said here.
5: 1-300. The other one I was going to ask you about, picks, is speaking of commercial parts of the world, is cricket.
4: Mm.
5: Now, the Renegades have been the story of the week.
4: Yeah, no, it has.
5: You are the one-time head of cricket at the Renegades. You're a one-time director. You delivered a premiership to the Renegades with your list management.
4: 7 years as a cricket director, yes.
5: How are you? And you love the Renegades, the Gades in the summer. And
4: yeah, I do.
5: When you heard during the week that they weren't going to exist anymore, and all, there was a merger.
4: Well, they're the Stars.
5: How did you feel about that, Pixie?
4: I wasn't super surprised, because it's been on the cards for a while, that the two teams in the competition they thought might be sold would be the Renegades and the Sydney Thunder. But the whole way it was done was a bit surprising, a little bit strange, but I'm disappointed, obviously. I think the concept was working well. I mean, when they got rid of the independent boards, Cricket Victoria, I was really disappointed. And I was coming off the board anyway. My last official duty was the one we won, BBL8, because I started being a cricket agent, so I couldn't do it, but sit on the board. So I actually walked out like George Costanza with the hands in the hair. What more can I do? You know, I'll let you with a title. And then about 3 months later, I reckon it was, or a couple of months later, they decided to disband them both boards, which made no sense, zero sense at the time. I think it was a CV, it was a money thing. They just wanted to get rid of the CEOs and bring the cost base back inside, but they've never been any good since, either side. And both teams were in the grand final in BBL 8. So, yeah, I would have thought that was the start of the end for the Victorian clubs, in my opinion. The rivalry was really building, and I think it's still there, and the crowd still loves it, but I just don't think it had the same punch. Well, it was genuine. When we'd have board meetings and we're talking about the Stars, it was genuine, let's get them, get at them sort of thing, Collingwood, Carlton sort of stuff. And I think the fans were a bit like that too, but once they brought it back in so internally and it was just like, oh, well, you can go and play with the Renegades and you can go and play with the Stars, that's what it felt like.
5: Yeah, it felt like it. They just divvied it up, didn't they?
4: Yeah, that's what it felt like, rather than us going out and trying to attract the right players, and which was what was going on.
5: So this will break your heart a little bit, won't it? Who are you going to barrack for, Pix? Are you going to go with the new merged club?
4: No.
5: Or are you going to go with the...
4: No, I won't barrack for anyone.
5: You'll be out altogether?
4: Yeah, I'll be out. I'll be watching still. I love it. I love the competition. But no, well, my team's not there. So I'm not going to... Whoever is, if it's an Indian team coming, I'll barrack for them. That's for sure. And it's impossible to barrack for the Stars if you've been a Renegades guy. And even though they're not going to be called the Stars...
5: You think it'll be a Stars-dominated sort of...
4: Of course it will.
5: Yeah.
4: It's the MCG. It'll just be a change of colour and a change of name. It'll be the same group. We're trying to work out who's going to coach them. I think Whitey looks like he might be the coach. So that would probably give me more of a leaning towards him than it would have been otherwise. Anyway, and I think James Rosengarten, I think, is going to be the boss. So there's a bit of Renegade about the new blue team, which will be with the Victorian colours, you'd think. So it's probably going to be a lean towards them, which is
5: very confusing,
4: isn't it? It is. It's anyway, but it was inevitable it was going to happen.
5: Surely you were involved in this as a one-time great...
4: No, I wasn't. I wasn't, actually.
5: Were you part of the consulting process?
4: No, I wasn't.
5: Sure, they got you and Bung all together?
4: No, we all found out about it at the same time as everybody else. When Tommy Morris broke a scoop. It was a Tommy Morris scoop, I think you'll find.
5: He'd been searching for that illustrious...
4: The cricket scoop for years.
5: Big best story that cuts through.
4: He got it. Well done, Feathers. He's done it.
5: He has done an unbelievable runner covering the Big Bash. If there was a real marketplace for mass Big Bash news every day, he's untouchable.
4: Untouchable. And Premier Cricket. Like, if he can break a story out of Premier Cricket.
5: If District Cricket got suddenly as hot as AFL news,
4: he'd be the Paul Amey of the radio network. He would be all over it. And speaking of Feathers, see the hair hats off to the sick bay. Western United officially gone into receivership. So he's sunk another one. Well done, hair hat. Good job.
5: I did see that. That's a shame for all those fans and supporters.
4: Well, it is, but that's what happens when you've got Bozos running the joint. So that's what happens.
5: I do feel for those hundreds of fans who...
4: hundreds of fans. Who fill that 2,000-seat stadium that he delivered.
5: You don't like to see that, Pix. So,
4: no, you don't. Of course you don't. But, there's no real surprise there when you see who was running the show.
5: 1-300-23-55-48. Your calls after this, 1-300-23-55-48. Hit us up on the IMR Tradies Insurance open line. Whatever's on your mind, you want to talk a bit of Gades with Pix, you want to talk a bit of NBA, you want to talk about the Big Freeze, you want to talk about the footy, you want to talk about Kane's three-quarter pants, whatever's on your mind, you can hit us.
4: Kane's three-quarter pants. What was going on with those pants the other night?
5: 1-300-23-55-48. Right around Australia, this is Off the Bench.
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9: 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Here's old mate Joe in Roeville. Hey Joe.
10: Hey Pickers, hey Hutchie.
11: Hello Joe.
9: Hey Joe.
10: You're still in a state of shock this morning, Pickers, waking up. I can't believe what I saw last night. 1-11 in that second half. Very disappointing.
11: They had their chances, though, Joe, didn't they? The Hawks, but they just didn't take them, and the Bulldogs, too strong.
10: Yeah, they did. But it sort of reminds me of that game that you played back in 94, Pickers, that prelim. Astronaut didn't have a kick, didn't have a sniff all night, and he just bobbed up in that last second and kicked a winning goal.
11: He did.
10: I mean, they probably deserved their win in the end, the Dogs. We're just probably not good enough at the moment, to be honest.
11: I think there's a bit of Hawthorn. The Cats are pretty similar, I reckon. If they're not quite at the top of their game, they're very beatable.
10: Yeah, their best can beat anyone, but if they're off a little bit, anyone can beat us at the same point. But I was actually thinking of texting you on Thursday night, Pickers, and rubbing it in about the Cats. I'm probably lucky I did, because I might have got one back last night, I reckon.
11: Yeah, well, I'll tell you who did do that. Steve Quartermaine gave me a big night. You don't want to lose tonight. And so, you know what I waited? I responded, because I was calling the match, and then I sent him one last night, exactly what he sent me. I just forwarded it back to him. Big night tonight, old mate. Can't be dropping this one. I sent it after the match, though.
9: Good on you, Joe.
10: Have a nice weekend, guys.
9: Matt is in Ascot Vale. G'day, Matt.
12: Hello, guys. How you going?
11: Good, hey, Matt.
12: Hey, Hutchie, it's Matthew, Uber driver here. I picked you up the other week.
9: Oh, Matt, good on you, Matty. How are you, mate?
11: Oh, hello.
9: I gave you 5 stars, did I?
12: I'm good.
11: Did you?
12: I hope so.
11: What did you give him, is the question?
12: 5 stars, absolutely. Nothing but a gentleman.
11: Really?
9: He had the radio on. He was fabulous, Matt.
12: We were talking SEN. It was great.
11: Oh, of course. Then he would have been really engaged.
12: Absolutely. Hey, a couple of things about the footy. Firstly, it's been a great couple of weeks of captains standing up and playing amazing games, starting with Cripper, and then you've got Dangerfield and Jordan Dawson and Bontempelli last night put on a great show.
11: Yep.
12: And the other thing is, I think the AFL just need to realise they don't have to keep changing rules.

0: Sometimes you're going to get amazing games of football, like the past two nights, and other times you're just going to get blowouts. So just leave it, and the good teams will show us what it's all about.
1: Yeah, I think the 666 rule in particular has meant that you're in games longer. That's why games like last night can happen, and Thursday night, you know, where you can just get a quick goal, like straight away, when your teams can normally shut that down. And with the way the rules are now, all of a sudden they're banging.
2: Good on you, Matty. A five-star call from you, Matty. Well played.
1: You wouldn't have even rated. Well, you had to do a rating, don't you?
2: One of my strategies now is to not only give everyone five stars, but to announce that fact before you do it, because it does...
1: I do it all the time. Put
2: a bit of inferred pressure on them to return the
1: phone. I don't think I've ever got out of an Uber without saying, five stars for you, buddy.
2: It's a nice way to finish. It's courteous. Mm. And what I've noticed in turn is I am starting to just creep back up a bit, Pix.
1: Hey, we were talking about this with someone. You're in the 4.6s at one stage.
2: No. I was down to a 4.3.
1: Were you really?
2: Yeah. And as a driver, I'm told, if you're a 4.4, you're off the road.
1: What are you currently?
2: I reckon I'm in the neighbourhood. I'm back to a 4.6.9.
1: Oh, that's a good comeback.
2: A remarkable recovery,
1: it's
2: really.
1: It's a body of work. Let me just see what I am.
2: It's been a real self-improvement journey, Fix.
1: Yeah. So what did you say? 4.69.
2: Yep.
1: What am I? Let's have a gaze. I can't find my Uber app. Oh, here we go. What am I at the moment?
2: Give me a 4.8.
1: Oh, at least. Listen, as I give another 5 to... Oh, mate, from last night, 4.87.
2: Look at you, yeah.
1: 4.8. So, but I'm so friendly. I'm a guy that talks to them. Yeah, you sit in the back and get really obnoxious and just look at your phone like you're playing, you know.
2: I've got no interest in being a 4.87. That's going to require too much of my time, effort, energy, and communication.
1: Yeah.
2: Whereas you're one story and you're from go to worry, you tell one yarn, you're there. But I'm equal. I don't want to be as offensive as I was deemed to be historically.
1: If you're a 4.3, you are very... Oh, you were the worst when we were young blokes and we were getting cabs. You were the worst. Yeah, you were trying. No, you were over. Don't go. Turn left here. Go down there. Oh, what are you doing, mate? This was when we were in cabs, and it's like,
2: I don't recall that.
1: You were shocking. You were shocking.
2: Pix Flix time.
3: What has Pickers been watching this week?
4: You want answers?
5: I want the truth. You can't handle the truth.
6: I'm going to make him an offer he can't refuse.
3: This is Pix Flix, thanks to Chadston Kia.
2: And at Pix Flix, they've got a ute at Chadston Kia, the Kia Tasman. 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The showroom sensational. 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And, of course, Tesla Mitsubishi. And yes. Pix Flix time.
1: Yeah, well, I haven't seen this movie for years. It was a 2003 movie. It's on Netflix. It's just hit Netflix. It's called Radio.
2: Right.
1: Have you seen it, Craig?
2: No, I haven't. You only hear it?
1: It's called Radio. So it was inspired by an article on Sports Illustrated, actually, about the real-life bond. So it's a true story, based on a true story, between a South Carolina high school football coach, who's Ed Harris, and Harold Jones, head coach is Harold Jones, and a young man with an intellectual disability named James Radio Kennedy, because he used to push around a cart with a radio in it. So he became Radio. And it was the bond between the coach, his team, and in effect the town in the end, and the school, played by Cuba Gooding Jr. Absolutely, I loved it. I thought it was absolutely sensational. It can be a bit of a tearjerker. There's some bits in it that you'll get a bit emotional.
2: Some moments.
1: But even if you look at it, I looked it up afterwards, and they play a bit of it at the end of the movie where he actually was a young guy then. He was 23, I think. And he's continued to work at the school and be basically the high school mascot up to his death when he was 73.
2: Really?
1: So as an adult. He was in the school.
2: Based on a true story.
1: Absolutely. I loved it. I thought it was sensational. If you like a sport movie that's got some real feeling to it, because it's more about...
2: What year was it released?
1: 2003.
2: Wow.
1: So it's just hit Netflix. And I watched it again the other night. It was absolutely... It's a great movie.
2: It's called Radio?
1: Radio. Actually, I'm looking at the reviews. So IMDb, who are terrific, 6.9 out of 10. Rotten Tomatoes, 34%. I'm giving it a four sicker. I'm giving it a four picker.
2: Sorry, that sounds a bit better than a four sicker.
1: Amazon gave it a 4.6 out of 5, but I'm giving it a four picker. It's called Radio. It's a really good watch. You'll love it. Ed Harris and Cuba Gooding Jr. Really good.
2: I love it how you benchmark yourself against these. Like,
1: I do.
2: Netflix, this Rotten Tomatoes, IMDb. You all see yourself as same and part of the same fraternity of movie reviews.
1: I've got pixflix.com. Yeah, so, I mean, if you want to, .com.au, actually, if you want to see what I've been watching, you can see it there. But I watched Radio. If you want something to watch for, it goes for just under 2 hours. If you want to knock it over the long weekend, do yourself a favour, and I want to hear about it next week. If you haven't seen it before, I think you'll love it. It's a four-picker. It's called Radio.
2: Four-picker, Radio on Netflix. Also, a lot of people reaching out with their Uber ratings.
1: Just
2: let us know your Uber ratings.
1: Ronnie's a 4.94.
2: That's amazing, Ronnie.
1: Rosario is a 4.85.
2: But how often are they travelling in these? Like, it's easy to keep it if you're not travelling every day. Like, you know, like if you're only once a month or once a week.
1: Yeah.
2: I want to know your kind of travel intensity as part of this.
1: On the weekends, I'll be getting Uber. I would think that you'd... A normal, being a decent person, and plus I always give them 5 stars, so I'm just going to keep my rating up high.
2: You tip as well? You're buying these?
1: Occasionally,
2: ratings?
1: Very occasionally I'll
2: tip. Sounds
1: like
2: you're buying these ratings, it sounds like.
1: Oh, buying the ratings.
2: Throwing out tips willy-nilly.
1: I'm not throwing out tips. I very rarely tip. I don't see the point in tipping. You're already paying for the service. And, you know, look, over in the States, that tipping's out of control over where you are at the moment.
2: It is.
1: It's just nuts.
2: It really is. It's a... what's the word? It's a place where you got to convince everyone else of your worth to be paid along the way.
1: Yeah, it's rubbish. Just watched Radio yesterday, 4 out of 5 for sure. Your eye pickers, Radio is one of the best movies, Phil from Paco. So there are people that have actually watched the movie, have loved it. So you would like it, Archie, I'm telling you.
2: I'm onto it. I'll get onto that early this week when I get back. This is Off the Bench right around Australia.
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2: I didn't see that on the rundown. Yeah. So we will get to the eBay.
21: Sportsbet, the easiest way to bet on the World Cup.
2: Sure is. World Cup 48 teams is humming on the Sportsbet app as we welcome in Mitch Ebayer, E-B-E-Y-E-R. Ebayer, as we welcome you in. Any early market moves today on the races or the footy?
22: Yeah, good to be with you, gentlemen. Race 1, Flemington. Number 5, Profumo. $10 into $4.60. Been really well backed. 2, Resonant in the race is $10 into $7. And then we roll over to race 4 on the program. Number 5, High on the Hill. $5 into $3.90. So they're the two moves. We'll touch more on it at $10.50. But race 1 and race 4 are the two main market movers.
2: Right, thank you, eBay. And just before you go, anyone you like at the World Cup, we'll speak in more detail at 10.50, but you got a World Cup sneaky tip for us?
22: Oh, I don't really follow the soccer, to be honest, so I'll steer clear of that one. Hutch, I can throw something out, but it'll just be a dart.
2: Right, thanks, eBay. That's an underwhelming response from eBay. better get his head around that pretty quick, Sticks, given the sports bet. I've got 7 weeks of a lifetime ahead of them on the World Cup. That was eBay.
13: Sportsbet, the number one app for having a crack.
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2: Not sure he's going to get many of the high-profile sportsbet gigs for the World Cup on the back of that audition for the World Cup markets.
1: He was locking into races and cricket and footy. That's his go.
2: Hey, how are we going? Just quickly on the World Cup. Mark Bosnich, or Bozza, who has been working for us for years, and we've geared our whole partnership with Bozza around the World Cup. He's going to commentate for us. He's going to call the game. He's going to be there on location. He's due to fly to the States today, Pixie.
1: Mm-hmm.
2: And yesterday,
1: done himself a mischief.
2: Gil McLaughlin in a shootout on a PR activity. He's hurt himself to the point where he's having surgery today, Pix, on a ruptured quad.
1: Oh, that's brutal! A ruptured quad.
2: I'm told surgery today and is out of the World Cup from a travel perspective, Pix. So what about that?
1: I did not a lot of sympathy from Gil McLaughlin, though.
2: I don't think he realised at the time.
1: His quotes were, I hit it flush, he said afterwards. He overreacted. That's him having surgery, Gil. Those quotes didn't age very well.
2: I did text him last night to thank him for letting a national treasure miss a World Cup once every 4 years on the back of a bit of recklessness. But anyway, all part of the fun. It was one of those things. Hey, Pix, we might get to a little bit of a crazy time if we can.
24: Yeah, I remember not too many years ago going to the bay and getting the last $50 out. And I gave it to a homeless guy because he didn't look like he needed them more than me.
25: We're not buying that crazy.
26: That's crazy talk.
24: I don't believe you.
25: We're not buying that crazy there, Sal.
27: No, I'm not buying that.
28: I don't believe you.
25: On Off the Bench, these are the McCrazies.
2: And the McCrazies, for DD, yes, I DD two picks with a little bit of feedback on the text.
1: Yes.
2: It's a better deal. I do still have an Uber account for this when I'm in the States, but I'm a DD guy, like obviously in Australia. Hey, Pixie, now tell me, McCrazy, there are a few McCrazy nominations this week around the place.
1: There is a few. But
2: they are starting to really come at you because you are the guy that doesn't buy things. You call out people's craziness.
1: Yeah, there is. I've only got a couple that I'm going to play today. Firstly, Von Sampson.
2: Yep, wonderful, Von.
1: Yeah, Von's very, very good. Well, I mean, no one can confirm this was said, but let's have a listen.
0: Bob Hawke. Bob's great, like, you know, just killing it, sitting down. And as we're just getting set, as you guys know, like cameras, lighting, blah, blah, blah. And he said, oh, so what do you do with yourself? And I said, oh, well, I'm a sports reporter, Mr. Hawke. I'm, you know. And then one of our producers said, oh, she's got a big future, Mr. Hawke. And he goes, I don't know about that's in front of you, but you've got a great behind. That's the best offer I've had all day. How good.
1: Oh, my God.
3: That's hilarious.
0: I put a little bit of lead in my pencil for the rest of the day.
1: There you go. So, Yvonne, well, we can't confirm the story that Bob...
2: You're not buying the story.
1: Well, Bob, I probably am buying it because... Yeah, he was an old bloke, and those old blokes are still living. Yeah, you know, some of them just keep, they just don't change this. They don't change with where the game's going. So he probably did say it, but I'm still putting in the crazy.
2: You think it was like a version of that?
1: But a version. I'm not, yeah.
2: Top the story up a little bit?
1: Yeah, maybe a little bit.
2: But right, I'll buy it.
1: This, I think, is a complete McCrazy. Let's have a listen to the corn.
4: Hey, Sammy, I locked myself out yesterday. Locked myself out of home. Well, I had no idea how I was going to get in. So there's some back gates where you drive in. I had to jump them, and then I jumped another gate one story up. Get up there to the platform. Doors are locked. Me and Eddie are sleeping in. At this point, me and Eddie are in a hotel. He's at work. I've got no keys to the car. I got nothing. I was either smash the window or push the doors, like, forward and, like, completely stuff the doors. I didn't know which would be the less expensive to fix.
3: Calling a locksmith wasn't an option?
4: Well, I just didn't really have time. It was 4 o'clock. I needed to be locked in at 4:40, so yep. I had to leave within sort of 5 minutes. And then, this is a new place, then I looked down and I spotted doggy door. So I've kicked open the doggy door and I've gone, I reckon I'm a chance here. So I've, like, done this Houdini sort of maneuver to like squeeze through the doggy door.
3: Imagine and if I got stuck.
4: Audibly screamed out loud, like, yes, I just saved myself from smash. It was like the best thing that's happened to me this year.
3: All right. But...
2: So he got in the doggy door, Pix. You and Kane have got an ongoing rivalry. You've got tension in the relationship. You've got the Cameron Green thing that hovers over you both.
1: I've got no tension in the relationship. Him and I get on great.
2: Are you now
1: Damo and Kane not so good?
2: Are you now calling McCrazy the doggy door?
1: Yeah, I am. I am crazy.
2: You don't think he got in the doggy door?
1: No, I don't think so.
2: You don't think he squirmed through
1: half
2: a foot by half a foot
1: and
2: space?
1: He's got to get his head through for a start. And then he's I know he's got the spindly little shoulders, but I can't see him fitting through there. I know he's only a narrow man, but, I mean... You got to get your head and shoulders through.
2: Well, what do you think happened? He's told the story. Start go to work.
1: Oh, geez, it sounds like he's convinced he did it. Oh, I think that they found a spare key. Unless we can get Eddie to confirm it, and he'll have to confirm it on air. Oh, I'm calling him crazy. I'm sorry. I'm calling him crazy.
2: Oh, you're calling him a liar is what you're calling him.
1: Not a liar. I'm saying he's put McCrazy on there.
2: Is there a version? Do you think he could have kicked it open and opened a latch or something?
1: There must have been the biggest doggy door that's ever been invented because there's no...
2: It's not a safe doggy door. If Kane can get through it, it's not safe.
1: Well, it's not. That's right.
2: It's not exactly a very crim-safe thing to do.
1: No, it's not. Yeah. Oh, I'm calling him crazy.
2: Does this need a 60 minutes investigation? Kane get through the doggy door?
1: We could potentially do a 60 minutes.
2: I think we need to get Eddie involved in this. Eddie Corn.
1: Pickers, I'm 6'3" black, and I've squeezed through a dog door. When desperate, anything is possible. Don't know about that.
2: I'm not sure I'm going to have a go at it, Pickers.
1: Yeah, I don't think you will, and I definitely won't either. Well, sorry, I won't, and you definitely won't. Unless it's the biggest manhole of all time, doggy door hole.
2: A dash hound or a German shepherd would have more chance than me getting through the doggy door.
1: Yeah, it would. So, doggy doors I've seen, a normal human won't get through. That's why they have them for dogs.
2: You think he's taken some mental creative license?
1: Oh,
2: taken
1: I think he's on, taken a, yeah, yes, I do. I do think that.
2: On the story.
1: Someone said he's just given a blueprint of how to break into his house. Just send a little bloke around. Take a Mighty Mouse with you. Just shove him through the door, open it for everyone else, and it's happy days.
2: No.
1: Oh, dear.
2: Righto. Big show still ahead, don't forget. Third person self-congratulated of the year is not far away. Margaret from Sunbury is going to join us. And more of that 60 Minutes investigation later on in the show, right here on Off The Bench.
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20: If I'm in France, I'm Le Steph. I'm in Spain, I'm Senior Steph.
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24: You know what they call me? Arthritis. Oh. I get in any joint in Launceston.
26: Sometimes I just sit back in awe of myself.
31: Gary Lyng, he gave me the Riddler. Daniel Harford gave me the nickname A-Rod. And I gave myself the nickname Captain Sizzle.
32: I'm the captain of SEN Track and you're not, brother.
33: There's no vice captain, just all me.
2: That's it. And the third person self-congratulator of the year is now into its, oh, gee, its 12th year at leaderboard, Lordo 145. The Loaster himself picks suitcases on 129 as a threat. Tim Gossie's right there, 115. You're right there, picks 107. And Kenny Hinkley right there as well, 102. So it's a hotly contested award. It's a 30-vote week.
1: Yep.
2: Just a 30-voter this week, so it's a little bit lighter.
1: A bit better than last week's 10.
2: Yeah, well, in fairness, it hasn't been great audio in the last couple of weeks, but once this World Cup's over, picks will be back.
1: That's when Zipper starts concentrating again.
2: 30 votes. So we start with Aaron Hapgood from Real Adventures Against Two.
34: Can I play a little news clip to bring in your tip for the week?
2: Yeah, sure.
35: Southern bluefin tuna weighing a whopping 140 kilograms has been caught off South Australia.
34: All right, now, thanks to Nine News Adelaide for that audio.
36: Don't even thank them because...
34: You're not happy.
37: You think they should be in the news every week.
36: Well, not me. I have got one of the bigger fish of the season, let's be honest. I've measured 138 leaning on my tree seal, so probably 145, close to 150. But no.
2: He's a claimer, gets two for that work. Yeah. Scotty Cummings gets two. He played a lot of clubs, Scott.
1: He did.
38: Man, you love it when your 14 clubs come to town, don't you?
39: Well, again, just another Scotty Cummings Cup. I'd love to have another job, but I'm just too busy flying around the country presenting trophies.
1: It's pretty good.
2: Zach Tui gets two.
40: Last week, let's just unpack quickly the Cats, the Big Reg Cup.
41: Yeah, well, look, you can't underestimate the impact of playing in the Reg Cup. There's a lot of pressure on these players, and they just didn't handle it.
2: They called himself Reg. And he gets two. He gave himself a nickname. He did. One of those picks.
1: He did.
2: David Taggart gets four votes. He's been quiet by his own standards. He's been a little bit, you know.
1: No, they haven't sent the audio much. He hasn't been quiet. I've been listening to him. Don't worry.
2: Well, he hasn't won since 2021. Mm. And he really hasn't featured prominently here. But this is a long overdue return to form. A quick sneaky four votes here.
42: Hang on, I don't know. I say it too many times. We tip that many winners, it's not funny.
1: Yes, you do.
2: And again, it came from one of your environments, Pick. So the SEN Track just needs to lift a little bit in the audio share department. No doubt. I'm glad you called into account on that because I agree.
1: I did.
2: The Corus Senator is having a big year, Tim Gossage. He's having a big year. He moves from 115 to 121. I just sense, Picks, that with his breakfast show humming with the new Derby Plus in Perth.
1: Mm.
2: Is his ego gone to another level?
1: I think it has, it's already big.
2: You didn't think he'd find more self-awareness, but he has. Yeah, I think he has.
1: Yeah, he has too.
2: And he gets six because he'd become serial throw-to-himself guy, hasn't he?
1: Oh, yes.
2: And that they are real concerns. And here he is again, six votes throwing to himself.
43: Three tackles, two fend-offs, and a goal of the year contender.
44: Well, Harley Reid through traffic, went the fend-off, then pushes off again. Oh, Harley Reid! Harley's done it again! He's done it again, the boy! The kid is a star!
43: Anyway, there's a statement.
2: Yep, that's That's the Coruscant Senator throwing to his own audio.
1: Yep.
2: And enjoying it too. It was great audio, by the way. But two lots of seven to finish with. So Goss now moves into, well, he's outright third. Mm-hmm. Two votes of seven to finish with. And again, two contenders for seven picks to finish. Firstly, Ken Hinckley's had a stellar year. He moves from 102 to 109 on the back of this.
0: Ken Oath got it right the other night. I just want to take it back. I got Naz wrong, but I did get Charlie right.
1: Yeah, okay. Yeah, Ken Oath. I've heard
2: Ken Oath. Yep. But a drum roll if you can, Zip, to finish a pretty meagre week, to be fair. Yes, Pix, it's you. It's you, Pix.
1: Oh, I knew this was coming. Clearly.
2: It's you, Pixie. Yeah. In fact, I might make a call on the run here.
1: Instead of it being a 30-vote week,
2: we might make it a 40-vote week.
1: No,
2: we might elevate this to 17. But I've just had another listen. It's pretty good.
1: You haven't had another listen since we said seven.
2: 17, Pixie, for you. Moves to 124 on a 40-vote week, and it's on the back of this.
3: Yeah, three-voter. It'll be maybe a five-goal plus a 30-disposal game. That's what I'm going with. Five and 30 and three votes in the ballot.
2: Five.
3: So my Sunday shower goes to me. That's just for votes next Saturday. But he did have 30 and kicked five.
4: But he did. He was unbelievable.
3: That was my prediction pre-game. He had 30 and kicked five, and he did.
2: You called the 30 and five, which is a great achievement, by the way. It's great special commenting.
3: Well, it was my unmissable moment for Drinkwise.
2: Did you really need to play the audio?
3: Of course
2: with you,
3: I back did.
2: Over it and then congratulate yourself.
3: Of course I did. I was going to give us a Sunday shower.
2: Oh, there you go. What is the Sunday shower, by the way?
3: Oh, maybe just give someone a bit of a pump up.
2: Oh, I see. There you go. So that's Pix now on 124. So leaderboard, Lordo 145. The Loster, who's got some Tassie duties this weekend. That's a big watch for
3: that's
2: me.
3: That's always a watch.
2: Tassie are on 129, Pix moves to 124, Gossage 122, and then Hinckley 109. So they're the big five, really. I don't think anyone can come from outside that five from here, even at the half. Maybe Tommy Morris, who's hanging around the hoop a little bit at 92, but that's kind of your shooting match right there for the third person self-congratulator of the year in 2026. Plenty to come after 10. Excuse me. Margaret from Sunbury to join us.
3: Still think Lordy will be hard to hold, Lordy, especially with the Essendon stuff bubbling around.
2: Yes.
3: I think he's going to be hard to hold.
2: He's only probably one more podcast appearance on a DOS or similar, and it's all over. Really. We'll see what happens. Big hour ahead after 10. Stick around for Maccas and for the mighty team at Tyre Power. This is Off the Bench.
5: Gippsland's Gold, part of the Ace Radio Network.
6: 13 degrees in Melbourne, partly cloudy, top of 18. It's 10 o'clock. Good morning. I'm Dennis O'Kane. A semi-trailer has rolled, losing its load at Laverton North, trapping the driver inside his cabin. The rollover occurring on the Western Ring Road overpass. Nine reporter Emily Rice is there. Emily, any news on the truck driver?
7: I've just been told he has been extricated from the vehicle. His condition as yet unknown, but it's caused traffic chaos here. For vehicles coming in from the west into Melbourne, city bound, it is very, very slow going. Traffic is moving, but there are a lot of diversions in place, lane closures and frustration building out here. But just specifically, all city bound lanes of the Princes Freeway onto the Westgate and Geelong Road are closed at the moment. So if you are planning to head this way, make sure you account for the time it's going to take. And we just hope that truck driver is okay.
6: Emily Rice there. Police are sifting through digital evidence in a bid to track down the masterminds behind recent firebombings in Melbourne's CBD. A number of search warrants have been executed across the city. The alleged offenders apprehended so far have mostly been teenagers hired through the dark web. Former detective Luke Taylor says that won't deter investigators.
8: The police have got amazing technology to unpack all of this electronic data. And a number of the people were charged with not handing over their passcodes, which is an offence. Once an item becomes an exhibit and a part of an investigation, you can be charged with failing to pass on your passcode or your pass name. But look, that's not going to stop the police for too long.
6: A UK watchdog report has revealed the former Prince Andrew pocketed undisclosed rental income by subletting three cottages on his Windsor estate. The National Audit Office found he was making money from the properties while paying virtually for the Royal Lodge he lived in absolutely nothing. A parliamentary inquiry into royal property arrangements is scheduled for later this year. Australia's e-safety commissioner has likened the under-16 social media ban to fencing an ocean. Julie Inman-Grant has been the public face of the world's first restrictions. The comments come as new data shows about 70% of children are still accessing banned platforms. Independent MP Sophie Scombs has told Today she agrees with the commissioner.
9: I think it's a pretty blunt instrument, and actually we get a lot of students through Parliament House. I always ask them, how many of you still on social media? Most of them are still on there. I even heard a story where there were kids that were drawing beards on their faces so that they could get around the AI bans.
6: In finance, the Dow Jones closing down 695 points.
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